0: Alpha Beacon.
1: YCD, this is K5BRY. Yes, getting that tonight. I don't always copy Michael very well. I'm not sure where he is, where he's located. I know he used to be over there near you. Larry, is he still over there, or did he go to East Texas for a while?
0: Well, I think he had gone to East Texas, but he, if I understood right, he's moved to, I think, somewhere over near Pflugerville. And, but he's running QRP in a vertical, I think he said. So he's not as strong for me either, obviously, than he was before. But, yeah, I was copying him okay. There was just noticeable QSB with him. That, I think he was the only one I really noticed QSB. Roy, how were you copying Michael?
2: Yeah, good evening, everybody, again. K5BRY to B5BK at WA5YZD. Well, initially, he was pretty strong and a good 5 and 8, I would say, but in no QSB. But then his last time, there was a little QSB there, but he never did get too weak to copy. And so, yeah, I was thinking maybe I was on the wrong frequency there, or we were going through a time warp, because I haven't heard so many people on Thursday night. So good to hear you on there, Joe. And you had a good signal like usual over here. So we don't live that far apart. And let's see what else. Yeah, I reported there about John. He was on his way back from Lake Austin. He was teaching doing a merit badge thing for an Eagle Scout. So he was making that happen this afternoon. So anyway, made that. He was making the trip back home from Lake Austin. And Joe, Michael lives somewhere out in the Pflugerville area. And he did report he was, the last time he was using a vertical of some sort, and tonight he was running 25 watts, and I'm not sure what the rig is that he's using to do that. So back around, K5BRY with WB5BK, WA5YZD.
1: WA5YZD and WB5BK, this is K5BRY. Yeah, I thought Michael said he was on a KX2 operating QRP, and he said his battery was really low, I thought, but I could have had it wrong. I'm not sure. I thought Milo's was running the 25 watts, but I could have missed it somehow. And I know Milo's always says he's in Eastern Travis County, but I've never really understood where over in Eastern Travis County, so that'd be interesting to know as well. Yeah, the signals for me were really good too, and Michael had a little QSB, just like you guys reported, but otherwise I didn't have any trouble copying anybody. And good for John for helping somebody get their merit badge. That's a big deal, especially for Eagle Scout. Over to you, Larry, WB5BK, K5BRY.
0: Okay, Joe, K5BRY and WA5YZD, WB5BEK. I think Michael was QRP. I think Milos was the one, or Milos, however you want to pronounce it, was running 25. He usually says he's running 50 watts, but I think he said 25 tonight. But, yeah, Joe, his QTH, I looked it up on QRZ. He's over down southeast part of town, real close to the Tesla facility. It's over just north of the river going down toward Bastrop, but he's not very far at all from Austin proper. So at least that's what I saw on QRZ. Anyway, like everybody else, I've been staying inside for the most part, running the air conditioner. So looks like we're going to have this this routine for at least a while more, maybe all this month, but we'll see. Anyway, over to you, Roy, WA5YZD in the group, WB5BEK.
2: B5BEK in the group, WA5YZD. Yep, trying to stay cool as possible in the afternoon. I try to get my exercise and my yard activities done in the morning and not be hanging around too much in the afternoon, but sometimes I kind of get away from it. And let's see, well, we've got a big football game coming up this weekend, and I saw the trucks down there getting set up for the big ESPN coverage of the game day thing on Saturday morning, and then trucks were rolling in into the stadium there to cover the game on Saturday evening. So I'm sure the old boys will be out there sweating pretty good when the game time starts. At least it won't be in the middle of the day like last Saturday. So, let's see. Yeah, okay on all the comments there about Milos and Michael. I didn't know exactly where Milos lived, but he always says East Travis County. So he had a good signal and not too much in the way of QSB. I think he's running a wire antenna that's horizontal. So maybe a little NVIS type signal from that antenna. So back around to you there, Joe, and I'm going to go ahead and check out with this one and see what the folks over in West Texas are doing there on Zoom. I try to join their Zoom meeting that they have from all over West Texas on Thursday evenings. So over to you there, Joe, K5BRY, and good to hear you on tonight. And BEK, this is WA5YZD, and we'll be clear and listening out, 73.
1: WA5YZD and WB5BEK is K5BRY. Okay, Roy. Well, it was good to hear you on tonight, and you too, Larry. By the way, Larry knows this, but Roy, next week I think I'm going to be at Davis Mountain State Park out there in Fort Davis on Thursday night, and I'm going to take probably an Icon 705 with me. Probably only be about 10 watts, but I'm going to try to check in on a Thursday night net if all works out and we're not off, you know, to Marfa or something. We'll see how that works out, but I hope to. So I'll go ahead and check out as well and pass it over to Larry, and I hope you guys have a good week. WB5BEK and WA5YZD, this is K5BRY, clear.
0: Okay, Joe. Yeah, we'll definitely listen for you if you are on next week. But regardless, I hope you and Gene have a really good trip, and I hope the weather isn't too bad out there. And yeah, Roy, let you hook up with the Zoom guys, and we'll listen for everybody next week. And by the way, Joe, on looking up Milos, the QRZ site shows he's got like a vertical in his backyard, and I think he's got some wire antennas too, but I don't remember for sure. But he has a pretty good signal from where he is and the power he's running, I think. So that's good. Anyway, I'm going to check out. I'll hopefully catch everybody next week, and stay inside and stay cool. WA5YZD and K5BRY, WB5BEK.

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0: All right, how am I sounding? Am I coming in clear? I'm trying to join the Highland Lakes net this evening, the Elmer net, but for whatever reason, I can't hit the repeater for the first time.
1: No, you're quite clear. You have good audio. You're full quieting.
0: Okay, I appreciate that. Yeah, I'm located in Liberty Hill, so this is the first time I've not been able to talk on that repeater for whatever reason. So I appreciate you coming back to me. Thank you, sir.
1: Yeah, you're 100% full quieting. Any chance you've got the wrong PL tone?
0: No, I checked it. I've been talking on this the Highland Lakes repeater for well over 3 years now. So, and it's been programmed into the same radio, so I'm not sure what's going on. I just switched over to figure out if I could hit another repeater.
1: Huh. Yeah, you sound great here. I've been trying to get organized to do a mobile install in my car.
0: It's coming back to me, sir. I'm going to switch back over to Highland Lakes and see if I can't get back in. So 73 is to you, and I'll be clear.
1: Roger, roger. What repeater is that? What repeater is that on?
0: Yeah, it's the 147.002 with a PL tone of 100.
1: Okay, 147.002, did you say?
0: 020.
1: Okay, well, I'll let you go. Thanks. N5WRW.

0: Oak Hill Amateur Radio Club Thursday night net. Heard Thursday nights here on the Oak Hill Amateur Radio Club frequencies and the University Link repeater system and a bunch of other linked repeaters. Is there any emergency or priority traffic on this frequency? Miss George, my call sign is Kilo 5 Tango Radio, and I'm your net control for the evening. Transmitting from my home here in Johnson City, Texas, on the 147 repeater, one of the N50AK repeaters. We're also heard on the 147.32 repeater. If you can hear my voice and you are on one of those two repeaters, but you don't know the tone is 114.8, 114.8 hertz. And if you're on the KA5D repeaters, the University Link repeater system, those tones are 87.4. And I don't know what frequencies those are, but if you go over to KA5D.com, you can find out about that. The N50AK repeaters and our club at N50AK.org, November 5 Oscar Alpha Kilo.org. And you can join the club if you're not a member. You do not have to be a member to participate in this net. So we invite everybody to get on here. Also on the webpage, you can find out how to get on our Discord channel if you're not there. And there's a Thursday Night Net channel on the Discord. And a lot of times there's the peanut gallery over there. So that can be a good thing. And my call sign is Kilo 5 Tango Radio. My name is George. And I will be your net controller this evening. This is a controlled net. Stations should refrain from transmitting until designated by net control at check-in or comment times. If you're a new ham or just new to the net, the Oakland Amateur Radio Club Thursday Night Net is a social net. We get together every week to share knowledge, ask questions, and hang out. It's very easy to check into this net. In a little bit, I'll ask for check-ins. I'll take down a list of call signs, and then we'll go down that list. And then we'll do that a couple of times, and when I get to you, I'll let you have the floor, and you can tell us what's been going on in ham radio, or if you have a question, or if you have something to share, feel free to do that. Plenty of other times to do that, and we try to avoid topics of politics and religion or anything else that upsets people. So it could be inflammatory, and to keep it clean, this is a family net. The first thing I'll do is I'll stand by for short-time check-ins. And short-time check-ins means that operators who can't stay for the entire net will just check in with you, but I won't open it up to anybody else on the net to say hello to you or ask questions or anything like that. The idea is that you don't have a lot of time, and so we want to try to get through the short-time check-ins relatively quickly. So if you're mobile or heading home or you don't think you'll be able to stick around for the regular part of the net, you can check in. You can always recheck later if you decide, hey, I really want to check in again and either have something to add or just want to say I'm still listening. You can do that at the regular check-in time. Call signs K5 Tango Radio. My name is George. I'm located in Johnson City, Texas. And you're listening to Oak Hill Amateur Radio Club Thursday Night Net. So, let me get organized here. I'm going to stand by here for short time check-in. So if you'll come with your call sign and your name, I'll take a list of call signs here and we'll get this kicked off. Short time check-ins.
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2: Kilo Juliet 5, Juliet Sierra Romeo, Josh, East Austin, no traffic.
3: Turnout tonight. I have nine of them there. Well,
0: 5 JSR. Josh, nice to hear you also. In a short time out there, this is Kilo 5 Tango Radio with the Oak Hill Amateur Radio Club. Come with your call sign and your name. Summertime here is still upon us, I believe. All right, well, let's see here. One of the things we like to do is we do a couple of FCC questions and some other stuff here, and then we'll get to the regular check-in part of the net. So I'm going to turn it over to N5SMO to give us a couple of general exam questions or extra exam questions or whatever it feels like. N5SMO, go ahead.
2: Thanks for picking up the net. All right, I'm going to go ahead and read through the question. I'll read through it twice, and then give any techs who are going after their general or thinking about it in the future, give them a chance to answer first before opening it up to anybody else. Or if you have a non-licensed amateur buddy there in the shack with you and you want to give them a chance at it while you're running the station, you can do that as well. So let me let it reset and we'll go get started with the first question. Question number one here. The frequency allocations of which International Telegraph Union, ITU, region apply to radio amateurs operating in North and South America? And this is important because depending on what region you're in, you have different frequency permissions, and this is around the world. 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Allocations of which ITU region apply to radio amateurs operating in North and South America? 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
1: W, Charlie.
0: All right. Got you down for Charlie, Dwight. Anybody else?
2: Oh, put BBS down for Charlie as well. I trust Dwight.
0: All right, Rusty, got you for Charlie. Anybody else?
3: N5LX. Yeah, I'm going to go with Charlie because I trust Rusty.
0: The chain of trust. Okay. You got you down for Charlie, Sky. Anybody else? The N5OAK net scores 100 on that one tonight. The answer is indeed Charlie. We are in Region 2.
1: What you can say about us, we're always number 2.
0: Yeah. Yes, and yes indeed. If that, in some cases. All right. Okay, next question. Which of the following describes an azimuthal projection map? And the answers are A, a map that shows accurate land masses, B, a map that shows true bearings and distance from a specific location, C, a map that shows the angle at which an amateur satellite crosses the equator, or D, a map that shows the number of degrees longitude that an amateur satellite appears to move westward at the equator with each orbit. I'll read it one more time.
4: 5OAK, repeater, tone 114.8.
0: All right, which of the following describes an azimuthal projection map? A, a map that shows accurate land mass. B, a map that shows true bearing and distance from a specific location. C, a map that shows the angle at which an amateur satellite crosses the equator. Or D, a map that shows the number of degrees longitude that an amateur satellite appears to move westward at the equator with each orbit. Any text, come with your answer and call sign now. Call sign now.
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0: Okay, got you down for Bravo. Dwight?
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0: All right, anybody else?
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0: Well, you guys did it again. Scored 100. The answer is Bravo, and those maps are commonly used to assist amateurs in pointing a directional antenna at a particular location where the center of the map is the amateur station. And with that, I'll turn it back over to Net Control K5TR, George. 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Back to you, George.
5: 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We do this every Thursday night, 8 p.m. Central Time. Glad you could join us. Please stick around and check in. Now we're going to move to Sky and 5LX and see if he can tell us what happened in the fox hunt world this past weekend. And 5LX, go ahead.
3: Thanks, George. This is your N5OAK Fox Hunt News for the last week. All right. So we had a Sky Fox Hunt and a Rusty Fox Hunt this last week. Mine was my two transmitters. I put out two transmitters, and they were just west of 360, maybe about a mile south of 183. I deployed a ground fox this time to kind of fool people, but it didn't fool anybody. And then a tree fox. And the ground fox was easier, probably, but they were pretty close together. Anyway, I just wanted to put a word out. We had a new fox hunter on that one. It was Lansing, KJ5KGX. I didn't see him in the logbook on Discord. I think he said he had a really good time, so hopefully we'll see him on future hunts, and I'm betting he's going to get up to speed very quickly. So the Sky Fox Hunt Finders, the Sky Fox Finders, were Rex, K8REX, Paul, KA5FZU, and Jay, KJ5INC. And I just, and rather than reading them over again, I'll just say that all three of those hunters found both transmitters. So, good on those guys. Rusty hosted an excellent hunt as well, and had a really good turnout. His fox, I think it was tricky because of the reflections, no doubt due to the very hilly location. So kudos to all of our fox finders for living up to that challenge. Anyway, Rusty's fox finders, we had Rex again, K8REX, yours truly. We had Pat, W5WTH, and Rusty programmed a really an interesting message that was sent specifically aimed at Pat, the CW message they put at the end of the transmission. I guess Paul, maybe Rusty will fill us in on that when he gives us our update. Anyway, we also had Paul, KA5FDU, Ernesto, KA5PZN, and Dan, KF5CSO, Stacy, KF5EBM, and Jay, KJ5INC. So congratulations to all of our expert fox hunters, and thanks for participating. To stay up to date with our radio fox hunting activities, you can go to the N5OAK Fox Hunt Discord channel for more information on upcoming hunts, and for general discussion about our radio direction finding adventures. 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So if you're interested in hosting a radio direction finding hunt, but you don't have a transmitter, our club's got one that you can borrow. All you got to do is contact Rusty, WZ5DBS. He's our club president, for more information on that. But anyway, that's all for this week. I'm not planning personally on hosting a fox hunt, although Rusty usually talks me into doing one anyway. But if you want to know, all you got to do is go to Discord to find out. So, this is N5LX. Back to net control.
5: 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Once again, you're listening to the O'Kill Amateur Radio Club Thursday Night Net. 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And let's see, Rusty, WZ5BBS, do you want to do some club news?
6: 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We're up to 791 members. Gary, KJ5RMO, is a brand new member, so welcome, Gary, to the club. 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We've got lots of stuff to do. So if you're a new ham, if you're just listening out there and kind of wondering what ham radio is, n5oak.org, and go click on the Join Discord button. Breakfast on Saturday, the first Saturday of the month we do this. We get the fox hunters together, and if you're interested in learning about fox hunting or want to go fox hunting with one of us, or, you know, just want to come have breakfast, first Saturday of the month, it's fox hunter breakfast. We had a great turnout, and then everybody went out and found my fox. So thank you to everybody for that. Sky, I can't say over the repeater what I put in CW. We'll have to leave it at that. But you can ask Pat. And I finally got him in the log. So now we can return to our regular scheduled programming in the CW. See, what else do we have? Next club meeting, Saturday, October 17th at the Hawson branch of the Austin Public Library. We're back at our home, away from home. 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You can go sign up, do all the things that you need to do, and all you got to do is show up. N5OAK.org. 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And let's see, what else do we have?
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6: Supper Club. We got Supper Club on Monday nights. Every Monday at 7, we go someplace different. So if you are interested in hanging out with the club, again, if you want to ask some questions, it's always someplace new. Labor Day was last Monday, so the pizza place that we were going to try to go to was closed. But thanks to Pat, we went up to OZ Tap House, something. I had a great burger, and it was a fun time. So Monday nights at 7, it's always someplace different. All the details are in the Discord. And Fox Hunt, yeah, if you want to get this guy put out a fox, it's really part of the family. You should put out a fox. That's really all it takes, and he'll go put out 4. So keep your eye on the Fox Hunt channel, and you never know what might happen. Thank you, George, for running the net. Go check out the club calendar. Guess where? N5OAK.org, and click on the calendar tab. We will keep you radioactive all week long. That's all I got. I will check in later. K5TR, WZ5BBS. Thank you, sir.

0: full this time. So yes, the club meeting's going to be fun.
1: Hopefully it'll be interesting. I mean, I don't know. I was going through some of it today, so. No guarantees that all of it works, but it will be interesting. You are listening to the OKL Amateur Radio Club Thursday Night Net. I'm Internet Control George, Kilo 5 Tango Radio. We're going to open it up here shortly to do a regular check-in. I'm gonna do my part of the, what I would do if I were checking in, I guess, check myself in. Trying to remember, the VHF contest is this weekend, so the ARRL September VHF contest is this weekend, so it's on 6 meters and up, so 6 meters all the way up through however high people go these days, but into the terahertz, I think, but anyway, you should check that out. A lot of times there's somebody on 146.52 driving around, and also on the simplex frequency on 446.1, so you might listen there if you don't have a single sideband radio on 2 meters or 432. If you do have a single sideband radio, a radio will do FT8 on 2 meters or 432. Like an IC9700 or things like that, you might listen on the appropriate frequencies for that. This weekend, it starts at 1 p.m. local time on Saturday, and it goes until 10 p.m. Sunday night. The convention is that people are horizontally polarized, so if you're running a vertical, you may have trouble talking to people, but if you can manage to make that vertical horizontal or find some kind of horizontal antenna, it doesn't have to be especially fancy. I've stuck a mag mount on the side of my car before, sideways, and made contact that way. I'm not saying you can't work people around town with your vertically polarized antenna. Of course, you can work other people that are vertically polarized. I'm just saying on sidebands, WFT8, typically people are horizontally polarized, and cross-polarization attenuation is on the order of 20 to 30 dB, which is a huge amount. So... so it's in your best interest to, like, have a dipole or something that's not very high, because the difference in signal strength is astounding. And, of course, it's also on 6 meters. Lots of us have 6-meter radios. HF radios do 6 meters, so it's a good chance to try to work people on that band. And the exchange is our grid square, so you can figure out what grid square you're in. Most of Austin is in, or all of Austin is in EM10. If you're west of Austin, starting about Belterra or so, you become EM00. If you're, south towards San Marcos and stuff, there's some other grids down there, so you need to probably pay attention, because there's some grid lines just outside of San Marcos, so you have to make sure you're in the grid. Anyway, check it out. It can be fun to find out what your radio will do on these bands. Don't know how much I'll be on, but that's one of the contests that's going on this weekend that you might find interesting. Again, the September VHF contest, you can search for that on the web to find out more details about it. You can always reach out to me or on the Discord and answer any questions as well. There is one other contest. It's a high-speed CW contest on Saturday night, starting at 7 p.m. until 11 p.m., 4 hours long, on 20, 40, and 80 meters, called the CW Sprint. If you want to hear some fast CW or give it a try, you can check that out. It's the North American CW Sprint. Put that up on the web as well. Actually, I've been going up since I live 2 miles south of Brunel Swell State Park. I've been driving over there. I think I've activated it 3 or 4 times now in the last week or two. So I've been using an IC705 in the front seat of the car because I don't have the big mobile rig mounted yet. I got the antenna mount done, I guess, last weekend or the weekend before. So I got all my antenna stuff worked out for the HF rig antennas, but I haven't gotten around to pulling the seat out of the car and pulling up the carpet to run all the cables for the rest of the stuff, so, and running the wire through from the battery through the firewall. I haven't done that yet. It's a little hot out there. I don't know what I'm going to do. I got all kinds of other stuff I got to get done here on my HF antennas. I've got a broken antenna I need to fix before Saturday night before the sprint, so. If I can get that done in the next day and a half. I've been using this new logging program for POTA called, it's confusing, Ham2K or Polo, and then he's got a new version, Ham2K or Polo, it runs on iOS. He also has now versions for Windows and Linux and Mac desktops and Android, but it's a fantastic logging program for POTA, and he's making it better. It looks like it's going to be a great logging program just in general. So I highly endorse it. I'm very impressed. I met the guy who's writing it at Huntsville, and we chatted for a long time. He's got all kinds of great ideas, and actually he quit his job or got fired or laid off or something, and now he's doing this full-time. He's trying to figure out how to do this full-time. It's open source, and so he's trying to figure out how to make money doing that, but he's got all kinds of great ideas, and he seems very bright, so check it out. Anyway, that's it for my part of the net check-in, but I'm going to turn it over here. We're going to go for real check-ins, regular check-ins, I guess we call it, here on the OKL Amateur Radio Club net. A reminder, my name is George. My call is Kilo 5 Tango Radio. And I'm located here in Johnson City, Texas. 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So if you've been trying to figure out how to key up the repeater, that's how you do that. 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Also check out our webpage at n5oak.org. Alright, here we go. Regular check-ins. I'm going to stand by, take a list of call signs down, and then we'll go down the list. So, regular check-ins. Come with your call sign and your name.
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0: the top of the list. N5RW, I have forgotten your name. Go ahead. How are you doing this evening?
1: This N5WRW, Dwight, in Buda. Pretty good. I'm trying to figure out putting a mobile rig into my car. I picked up a Yaesu FTF 510. They were on sale, and it looks like it's got 87 pages of special features, of which I need about a page and a half. But it has built-in GPS and APRS, which I didn't realize. I bought it mostly because it had a speaker in the control head, and the mic attached to the control head. But working on that, working on CW, and that's about it here, N5WRW.
2: SMO.

0: up that you'll get on the repeater so we can kind of hear how it sounds from this end as well. It's like one of those ones that's on my short list. Back to you, Dwight, at 5SMO.
1: Yeah, they're marked down a lot because they've got one that has an audio signal processing board and one that doesn't. And the difference is like $250, and it's the same rig. But the funny thing is the audio signal processing board, if you want it, is only another $50. So go figure. So I ordered the board too. So, you know, you get the expensive radio for the cheap radio price. And it, I'm putting it in a Corvette, and the battery's in the back, so that's handy enough. The battery's in the back right corner of the car, so I can, you know, I'm figuring I've got some heavy-duty Velcro stuff, and I'm going to Velcro the main unit to the back of the trunk of the car, and then I've got a cup mount, that cup holder mount that I'm going to put the head unit on, which of course does not have a quarter 20 thread, but I found a little adapter that goes from M5 to quarter 20, and that ought to work. N5WRW.
0: It sounds like I keep holding my breath, thinking that the next one they come out with, they're going to put memory bank support in it, but not yet. But that's something I'd really like to see him do at some point. Back to Ned, N5SMO.
2: Comments or questions for Dwight? KDP, go ahead.
3: Well, I just let you know that head unit, you can screw a ram ball mount directly into it, and then use a ram ball mount in your cup holder mount to mount that radio. That helps me.
1: Yeah, you said ram ball mount?
3: Yeah, exactly. For the cup holder, I don't know what kind of cup holder you have, but typically you can add a ram attachment kit. Just look up ram attachment and ram ball, and that ram ball will screw directly into the back of that head unit. And then there's a little arm you can buy however long you want it, and that attaches to that ball, and you can adjust the on every axis to get the angle you want.
1: Well, handy. I will definitely look at that.
4: And that thing just like sticks in the little spot for the CD, actually makes the radio like usable again. So those things are really cool, and they're totally adjustable. And so yeah, good luck with that, man.
1: Yeah, that's exactly what I have, is the Lido cup mount.

0: I think I've used a similar thing before with a radio in a car. Anybody else have any comments for Dwight this evening? REM, go ahead.
1: Hi, Dwight. This is Frank. Yeah, I just wanted to mention a couple of general comments to you, and also to anybody else that's doing a similar installation. I use the Velcro, the industrial Velcro. You can get it at Home Depot. There's tons of two varieties. One is just the normal hook and loop, and then there's another that snap kind. And I actually have my TV radio installed in my car for almost 2 years, and never had a problem with it. I just cleaned the plastic surface with alcohol, let it dry, and then I put the side of the Velcro on, and I let it cure for about a day to get it full strength. I never had the problem with the corners coming back or anything despite the heat. And one other thing I wanted to mention, this is sort of a general comment, was that the world of photography and the world of musicians, they actually use different standards for threads. But what I found is that anybody who's trying to get, you know, maybe there's some kind of musician's gadget or photographer's gadget, like a clamp mount or ball head or something that you want to use to rig up your radio, they actually make adapters that allow you to convert from the musician's world into the photographer's world and vice versa. I can't remember what the musician's thread standard is, but just wanted to let anybody know in case they're doing their own custom setting. Over.
2: Yeah, Roger. Yeah, this has a really nice mount for the main unit that has a spring-loaded catch on it, and the radio just drops into the mount or slides into the mount and clicks in, and you can mount it either below the radio or above the radio, either way you want. They did a really nice job with it. And an awful lot of radios, you have to pay extra. Even if there's some, you have to pay extra even if you want to mount the head directly to the main unit, and you have to pay extra for the mount, you know, the steel mount that connects to your car. And this one, it doesn't include a separation cable. I had to buy that extra, but at least it had the mount, and the head will clip to the front of the radio, no problem, N5WRW.
1: Oh, glad that it's a great design with versatility. That's always great when a manufacturer does that. I'm looking at the Gatesu website right now, so I'm going to read up about the radio. Just thought I'd also make a general comment to anyone else who's listening. I saw a YouTube video recently where there's some people that are, I think, probably selling on Amazon, actually selling a 3D printed kit where for certain radios you can actually unscrew the base plate and then attach a ribbon cable, and then clever fellows have created like 3D molds where you can take the front display off of another radio. I think it was Radiodity or one of the other Chinese radios, and then uses a ribbon adapter and then allows you to mount the display separately from the base unit. So even if your radio didn't come that way, somebody might want to look into, you know, if they're interested in that, as to whether their radio is, you know, suitable for that kind of modification. That's all I have for now. KJ5REN. Over perspective net control.
0: That's very good. Anybody else with any more comments before we move on to the next check-in? Checking in and sparking the conversation here. And good luck with working on the CW. Hope to see you on the CW net. Although I keep missing it. But anyway, thanks for checking in. All right, that brings us to Ron in Ohio. Curious where you are in Ohio. N8VAR and the net. This is K5TR. Good evening. How are you doing?
3: Hey, good evening. Yeah, this is Ron, N8VAR. I am in Dayton, Ohio, home of the Dayton Hamvention. And this weekend, Saturday, you were talking a little bit about the contest earlier and the VHF contest. Ohio is doing a Ohio State Parks on the Air event this weekend, Saturday. from 10 a.m. Central, or that's Eastern time, to I think 6 p.m. Eastern time. And my club, NO8I, will be on the air, and we'll probably be on 40 local, trying to keep that local, and then 20 will be getting out a little bit. And hopefully we'll do some CW and then voice as well. And that's all I have for you. Sounds good. This is my first time. I just got All-Star running on an application called QSO1, and it sounded pretty good so far. NAVAR, back to the net.
0: Sounds fine. Coming in on the All-Star link, and the system you're using is working really well. Great for the information on the state. The Ohio State Park's on the air. We do that in Texas, too. I don't remember what time of the year. This might have been the fall, I think. I have done it one time in the past. But anyway, we're very good. At least you're checking in from Ohio. Any comments or questions for Ron this evening? Maybe some of us will see you from your parks up there. That brings us to Mike here in Austin, N7 Kilo Bravo Zulu.

0: 7KBZ, are you around? I think that's what you said your name was in Smithville. W5 Kilo Delta Papa, good evening. How are you doing?
1: Doing good. Thanks for asking. Hope you guys are all doing well. I just actually just got back from Arkansas from a week of fly fishing. I've got the 510. I love my little 510. I do a lot of APRS. Unfortunately, the screen's too small to really see a lot when you're driving, so I ended up building a custom Gray Wolf mobile station using my tablet. I didn't get a chance to use it on this trip to as a proof of concept because I don't have my antenna on yet. That's this weekend. I'm going to put another antenna on the truck, and I'm going to mount a Diamond 9000 antenna lowering kit on my Overland rack so I can lower that antenna so I don't keep ripping it off my truck like my other antennas, and then I'll be able to monitor APRS a little bit better through my tablet with the custom GUI I built for it and stuff. So, but yeah, the 510 is a good little radio, Dwight. I think you're going to really enjoy it. It's good. It's got a lot of features, which is kind of difficult depending on what you want to use when you're driving, but it's a good little radio. And that's all I really have. Back to net control.
0: That's very interesting about your APRS mobile setup. Anybody have any comments or questions for Carrie this evening?

0: Yeah, I just wanted to say hey from Smithville. That's a fun little spot. We have another member out there, Sean. Haven't heard from him in a while, but I was just curious, what all do you do? It sounds like you monitor APRS a lot. What all do you do with that? And it sounds like you got a custom setup. So what got you interested in the APRS world?
1: I originally got into APRS because I use it for propagation to be able to tell when there's an opening. I monitor it all the time. Like I'm on my little Kenwood D75 right now. And I usually have it running in the background, but I decided I wanted an APRS home station. So I built a Gray Wolf station on a Pi, and that's running with a digipeater and an iGate. You can find that under W5KDP-10, I believe it is. I'll let this thing break for a second. And I got to thinking, because I was really getting frustrated with the 510, because I had messages and stuff coming in, and I couldn't see them. So I found out that the Gray Wolf software, which is free, by the way, also had a Windows version. So I loaded it on my Surface Pro 9, and the only thing I really needed was a GPS dongle, a little USB dongle for coordinates, and I run the APRS using KISS off this little handheld. So I'm going to let it break again. And I had AI help me build a custom GUI on the tablet that has just bare information with buttons, so I can see messages come in, hit the message button, or send a message, or I've got a bulletin button, I've got a weather button where I can hit the weather button, check weather. So pretty cool little setup. Look on X under my call sign, videos and pictures on there. 75 KDP.
0: Well, very cool, man. Yeah, I'll go check that out. I run a iGate at the house, and I know what you mean about propagation. I love, like, it sits in the living room, and so it's always fun to see how far out it can be, you know, here and what all is going on. So I totally love that, and then I also have a mobile link TMC, and it's Bluetooth to my phone and plugs into my HD and makes a little digipeater out of that. I don't know if you've seen those. Those are pretty neat. And honestly, with my phone, in texting mode, it's the easiest way to chat with APRS that I've seen. And so I really dig that. But yeah, if you haven't seen that, it's a pretty neat little setup.
2: The N50AK repeater net Thursday night 8 p.m.
1: Yeah, roger that. Yeah, appreciate that information. I'll look it up. I'm able to run it off this KISS on the D75 with no problem via Bluetooth. I just turn everything on and let the radio sit there and runs like a champ. Just to let you know on propagation, a couple weeks ago there was a sporadic EVHF propagation, and I actually had 3 Canadian APRS packets come in on my handheld direct. That was pretty cool. Anyway, 75 KDP.
0: I've ever talked to Canada. I've talked over into Florida quite a bit, and kind of like up into Kentucky, and then, all the way over to California, kind of depends. But, yeah, definitely along the Gulf, it lights up. Well, all right, man. Well, hey, hopefully we'll hear from you a little bit more. And, yeah, welcome to the net. WZ5BBS, back to net.
3: Anybody else have any comments or questions for Carrie?

0: this repeater system. I don't know if we talk on the other repeater system, but good thing you're here, man. Hope that the heat is treating you well out there. Carrie's kind of my neighbor. We live probably not that far apart. But good to hear you here, man. KFI, TZN, back to that.
1: Good to hear you, Ernesto. Have you back here? Has anybody else for KDP this season?
2: All right, well, thanks for checking in. And lots of cool stuff about APRS. And good to hear you here on the repeater. W5KDP, thanks for checking in and telling us about APRS. Hope the fly fishing was good. That brings us to Florida. Kilo Radio 4 Kilo Victor Lima. I didn't get your name. If you're still there, this is K5TR. How are you doing this evening?
3: Hey, George. Good evening. AR4KVL. My name is Fernando. Here from Leesburg, Florida, about an hour north of Orlando. Over.
2: Fernando, very good. Well, good to hear you. How are you coming in on an all-star link of your own or some link repeater, or how are you getting here?
3: Set up here at home, and I'm coming through the all-star network. Yep, I'm using a little Anytone inexpensive Chinese mobile radio that I usually use in the car. And that's how I'm getting to you. Over.
2: Very good. Well, sounds good. Good to meet you. And thanks for checking in. Anything? Kilo Radio 4 Kilo Victor Lima. I didn't get your name.

0: here at home, and I'm coming through the All-Star Network. Yep, I'm using a little Anytone inexpensive Chinese mobile radio that I usually use in the car, and that's how I'm getting to you. Over.
1: Very good. Well, sounds good. Good to meet you. And thanks for checking in. Anything else? You have anything else to add?
0: Yeah, I just want to thank you and everybody for letting me participate. And I'm a fairly new amateur radio operator here. I got my technician's license back in March of this year, and a couple of months off, and I just recently got back on here. And I've been trying to decide for what I should get back to for a base station here at home. I usually just do 2 meters and 7 centimeters right now, obviously, see if I can do a little upgrade here on this this radio, maybe get a different anything model in. I'm just wondering if anybody out there has any opinions on it. Over.
1: I don't, but let's see if anybody else does. Anybody have any comments or questions for Fernando?
2: Mike Whiskey Hotel.
1: J5 Mike Whiskey Hotel, go ahead.
2: Hey, I haven't checked in yet, but I do have the Anytone 578 Plus. And I would say I have the Anytone base model, which was, I guess, just the 578 UV. And then there's the Pro and the Plus. And the big difference between the base model and the Pro is that most of the Pros are tri-band. They pick up the 220 band. And then the big difference between the Pro and the Plus is that the Plus picks up air band, and I think it has analog ATRS to speed and transmit. So unless you're really into listening to air band, which I do sometimes, or ATRS analog receive and transmit, then the Plus might be a little bit of overkill. But what I do really like about the Anytone is the GPS roaming, and I drive a lot. I drive all over the state of Texas. I drive all over the country, and you can set up GPS zones, and it, honestly, if you just use it locally, it's probably a little bit better than what I'm pushing it to. But, for instance, like here in Austin, if you just drove around town between North Austin and South Austin, maybe you could set a zone for South Austin and a zone for North Austin and have those zones trigger linked repeaters when you cross from one zone to the next. And if you can figure out an area of multiple, like, linked repeaters all across multiple counties for your favorite repeater, then you can just drive and your radio will seamlessly switch zones. And if you only have one repeater in that zone, or set that zone for the radius, transmit, receive radius of a certain repeater, then when you cross into that radius, the radio will switch itself for you, which is really awesome on drives. You can have 32 GPS zones, and I have, I think, 26 or 27 across the whole state of Texas. So I've got zones all up down 35. I've got zones on the way to Houston. I've got zones going out in West Texas. I've got zones on the way to Texarkana. And as I drive, the radio just switches as I cross into radio. So that's a really awesome feature of the Anytone. And it sounds good. It's got a big speaker on the top of the radio and a big speaker in the hand mic. So if you're using both of those speakers at the same time, it just kind of fills up your car with sound.

0: there you go. I think that's kind of what's unique to that radio. I haven't known a lot, but that's what he was for. KJ5, Mike Whiskey Hotel, back to that.
1: Appreciate that info. I wrote it down, and I'll look into it for sure. AR4KVL, back to that.
2: Anybody else have anything for Fernando before we move along here? Man, hope to hear you on here again. We do this every Thursday night, 8 p.m. Central Time. I guess 9 Eastern. And you're welcome to join us. Good to hear you. All right, this is K5TR. My name is George. I'm your net control for the Oak Hill Amateur Radio Club Thursday Night Net. We can be found at n5oak.org and 5oscaralphakilo.org. And that brings us to our last check-in, the last call sign I hear on the first round. Alpha Bravo 3 Papa Italy, I don't have your name or where you're located, if you're still there. How are you doing this evening?

0: V3PI. But that's going to end that round of check-ins, so I'm going to stand by here for more regular check-ins. Come with your call sign and your name. We'll take a list down, and we'll work through it. This is K5TR.
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0: interested in asking some questions that haven't checked in, but please check in. I'm gonna go to Mike here since you actually checked in the first round, but I didn't hear you earlier when I called you, but you're back. So N7 Kilo Bravo Zulu Mike, how are you doing this evening?
1: Doing well, thanks. And November 7 Kilo Bravo Zulu is my, I guess, first time check in on this net. But I used to have a call sign of Kilo Foxtrot 5 Kilo Bravo Zulu when I lived in Austin and was a Oak Hill Amateur Radio Club member long ago. So I'm back in Austin this week just on business. I relocated to Austin, to Idaho about 3-4 years ago. And anyway, just while I was here, I thought I'd go ahead and check in. I'm actually checking in over Echolink, so it's my HT. It's not quite making in through the repeater from my hotel, so I'm checking in through Echolink. But anyway, loving to see all of the activity and how this club has grown over the years. I was part of the beginning of it many, many years ago with Bill Johnson and Brandon Gilston, and it's just very, very gratifying to see how Rusty and the whole team of members here has built the club. So it's fun to be sort of a part of the history of this club. And anyway, love to see this and happy to be checking in again. Back to you, George.
0: Check it in. Since you have All-Star, you know, you can check in from Idaho, too. But good to hear you. Anybody have any comments or questions for Mike this evening? SMO, go ahead.
2: Hey, I just wanted to say, hey, Mike, it's good to hear you back on here again. It's been a long, long time. And, yeah, hope you're doing well, and hope to hear you on here some more. M5 SMO.
1: From Idaho, just to check in for now and then. So it's been a lot of fun. So good to hear you. Back to that.
0: He said. They're checking in, and don't be too much of a stranger. Hope your trip here to Austin's going well. Apparently you don't have a good radio location. For the repeater here. Alright, let's see here. For the second round of check-ins, AEG0NY. Shannon, how are you doing this evening?
3: Okay, I just wanted to check in, get in on the numbers. I'm in the truck tonight, so figured I'd say hi.
0: Very good. Good to hear you. Anybody have any comments or questions for Shannon this evening? Nice to hear you on the radio. Drive carefully out there. All right, that brings us to Bill, N5SMO. Good evening.
2: Hey, George. Thanks for running the net, picking it up. Yeah, I haven't been too radio active other than chasing some POTA in the mornings, but every afternoon this past week I've had to disconnect my antenna because of lightning nearby and didn't get any rain out of any of it. You know, it was always like 6 miles away or 8 miles away or passing by the general area, but no rain here for it, unfortunately. But made a lot of progress on my getting the radio room reorganized, managed to sell 3 dual-band radios and a Hermes light thanks to the N508K swap net. So, hey, if you've never checked out that channel and you're listening, check it out. There's a lot of other stuff in there. You can get some good deals on gear. But that's all I wanted to say, and hope you're doing good, and I'll try to run you down during the contest this week and get in the log and 5 SMO.
0: Yeah, I'll try to fire up the VHF stuff here and make some contacts. I don't know how much operating I'll do. I have a 40-meter beam I need to fix, and I think I need to climb up to the tower and look at the feed point. It's the way it's acting, looking on the TR and stuff. And so those thunderstorms, those little pop-up showers and stuff, are the threat of them has been keeping me from doing that the last couple of times in the last week when I've gone, I should do that. Then I go outside and I'm like, well, maybe not right now. So I feel your pain there. Anybody have any comments for Bill this evening?

0: VHF contest. Alright, that brings us to Rusty, WZ5BBS. How are you doing this evening?
1: Doing well, sir. Thank you for asking. I've been playing satellite. It's really the rabbit hole that I've been in. So I've been rather antisocial and pretty much all other forms of ham radio. I don't want to talk to you unless you're hurling through space. And it's been fun, and it's been quite the challenge. But yeah, it's another, you know, it's another fun rabbit hole, man. Like, it's entertaining, and I've already got quite a few contacts. So yeah, you know, it's something new and fun in ham radio.
0: Well, cool. So, I take it you got some antennas up then. So, linear, you've been doing the linear ones, or FM, or both, what's been the most exciting or interesting thing?
1: Staying mostly in the linear birds. The FM are fun, but it's way more crazy competition to get in because everybody's just hammering it away. But with the linear satellites, it's much more laid back. You can have conversations. So that's kind of what drew me into this. And I don't know, you know, like, I think, honestly... but it doesn't mean that they're working. So that was kind of entertaining, you know, because it's just like, well, crap, is my stuff not working? Or, you know, like, what's going on and this and that? So just, I would say, kind of trying to get an idea of what's floating around and active and what's not. And the status page works really nice. But, you know, just like figuring out all the different modes and what all those things do. And I don't know, you know, it's the telemetry stuff looks interesting, but it's kind of all, you know, on the back burner, mostly focused on just trying sideband on the linear stuff.
0: So I was talking, I was mentioning to somebody that the last time I was on satellites, I was doing most of my satellite operating back a long time ago was on AO10, and I've heard that AO10 has actually been making some noise. Have you encountered that satellite?
1: I have not yet. Yeah, it's interesting because, like, there's, you know, it's just like they list out all the satellites, and then, like, the comments, it's just like, well, if it's, you know, if it's out of the sun for so long, or sometimes it does this, or sometimes it might do this, so they seem very kind of quirky, which is very fun, so, you know, trying to get something through it, and I mean, good Lord, it's this little thing floating through space at, you know, 18,000 miles an hour, so it's just, I don't know, the challenge is fun, but the fact that, like, the big, I guess you probably get about 15, 17 minutes on some of the big passes, so those are cool, because everybody's just super chill, and you can have conversations. But it's the same kind of people. The rover people kind of come and go, and you can hear where they are. And that's the other part of it is Twitter or X or whatever. That's where all, like, the satellite people hang out. So now I'm plugging myself in over there to, you know, find all the rovers and all that kinds of fun stuff and see what's going on in the underworld.
0: Oh, very cool. Well, AO10 or Phase 3B went up and was launched in 1983, and it was a kind of a sad deal because three or four years before they tried to launch the satellite, and it went up on this French rocket from Guyana, and it blew up. And so it set back AMSAT a long way because it took a long time to rebuild that. They spent a lot of money on that. And Anyway, they got it up, and then one of the antennas was damaged. I think the 2-meter antenna was damaged, so it wasn't super loud. But the cool thing about it was it's in this high, and it, like I said, I think, you know, it's been up there a long time, but I think that it actually works sometimes. But the cool thing about it was in a highly elliptical orbit. And so you could work, you could talk to Japanese stations, and you could talk to European, and you could do it for hours at a time, because it would be, you know, it was really high, and so when it was really high to the east, we could talk into Europe, and it was really high to the west, we could talk to Japan, and so, you know, it would cycle through the days like that, but it was really cool. You got on there, and it sounded like, you know, being on 20 meters, because there were all these Europeans on there and stuff, or all these Japanese stations, or Asians, so it was wild. Anyway, well, that sounds like fun. Sounds like you're having a great time on the satellite. Anybody have any comments or questions for Rusty this evening?

0: that sounds cool. So what sort of antennas are you running?
1: Element 70 centimeter and 2 meter Yagis, and they are circularly polarized. So so far I can hear and be heard on whatever ones that I can. That's the other fun part of this, is trying to figure out, is it the satellite, is it me, getting everything dialed in. It's also one of the stranger things, is hearing yourself. And if you don't hear yourself, then it's not, you're not hitting the satellite. So it's odd having conversations with people with this weird echo.
0: Great. Very good. Well, so you've got antennas that transmit both polarizations now. So this weekend in the VHF contest, you should point them at the horizon and get on 144-200 and also 432.1 and make some contacts.
1: And for me, so yeah, I might do that if I'm at the house.
0: PM Saturday until 10 PM Sunday night. So, although there's probably more activity sometimes on FT8. So if you fire up FT8 on the radio and go to 144-174, you can find people there, and I think 432-174 as well. So give it a listen. It seems like the FT8 activity, there's a lot of guys on FT8 from Dallas, but there's also some rovers out there, I think, and Kyle will probably be out driving around, I'm guessing. So, put those things down at the horizon, see if you can hear anybody this weekend, or just leave it on and see what you hear people calling CQ there. Like I said, I'll try to get on some. Anyway, well, very good. One more time, anybody else have any comments or questions for Rusty?
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0: All right, Alex, go ahead.
3: Hey, Rusty, I'm just wondering, when you're tracking the satellites, do you just have the cool component, do you have that fixed and you're just tracking the azimuth bearing, or are you tracking both axes?
1: I do elevation and azimuth, and it works great.
3: Sounds like a lot of fun, man. Back to net, M5SMO.
0: Anybody else for comments, questions for Rusty?
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0: LX, go ahead.
2: Yeah. Hey, Rusty, I was just wondering if you could maybe tell us a little bit about the linear satellites for those who are uninitiated like me. I obviously could read about it, but maybe you could just kind of give an overview. I'm really curious about the linear satellites.
1: Yeah, go read a book. So it's more like HF. So instead of like the ISS, they have the FM repeater. Some of these satellites have repeater mode when it's just straight up FM. So you have one frequency that shifts as they move over. But and everybody is just bombarding that one frequency. But on the linear satellites, you go from FM to sideband, and you're either transmitting on 2 and listening on 70 centimeters, or transmitting on 70 centimeters and listening on 2 meters. And both of them, it's either upper sideband for transmit and lower sideband for receive. And you just have, it's like HF, and you have like, however much, 50, 60 hertz, something like that, if you can, or kilohertz, megahertz, so you can have multiple conversations, and you can just go kind of scroll between the bands and have multiple conversations and have your own little spot, kind of like HF.
2: Okay, I mean, it sounds like what you're describing is like a wideband amplifier that's in two different bands. I didn't know that the satellites did that, but that sounds pretty cool.
1: So not all of them do it. And that's kind of like, that's kind of part of the mystery and the puzzle of the satellites as well, because it's like, oh, cool, I've got XYZ above me. What do they do? You know, and so because some of them just blip out, you know, like packet radio telemetry stuff. And I haven't, like, there's ways you can go dive off into that. People are doing FT4 on satellites, CW on satellites. Some of them do FM, some of them do sideband. So yeah, it's just kind of like, okay, cool, and then based off of like where you are, and you know, if it's pointing into the house when you're, you know, pointing north, like you kind of start to have to figure out, you know, what your antennas can hear, and then that determines what satellites are really relevant for you to even chase.
2: All right, so if you, I'm just also curious, have you tried contacts using one of those handheld aero antennas, or do you have a motorized mount?
1: No, it is lazy white man, like sit on your butt the whole bit. And so, yeah, I have an aero antenna, but I use that to go fox hunting. So, no, this is very wonderful, pretty much kind of thing.
2: Very cool. Okay, well, I'm curious now. I guess I'm going to have to do some reading. Anyway, thanks, Rusty. This is N5 LX TechNet.

0: back in the 90s, the early 90s, the Russians launched a couple of satellites, RS-12 and RS-13, and they had uplinks on 15 meters, on like 21,200 to 2-something, and they had a downlink. The downlink was on 10 meters at 29 megahertz, and then I think they also had a 2-meter uplink or downlink, and they had a robot as well. So you could send Morse code, and it would, you could like send your call, and it would send it back and give you like a signal report, which was pretty bizarre. So there was one frequency where you could go transmit to the robot. But it had a 15-meter uplink and a 10-meter downlink, which was quite interesting. All right, let's see here. That brings us to Sky, N5LX. Welcome to the net. This is K5TR. Go ahead.
1: Hey, George, this is N5LX, and thank you very much for hosting the net. You know, I should probably host them more often, but it's really awesome to have somebody out there helping out. I'm not really doing all that much. Haven't done much HF lately, although, so it's maybe time for me to get my mag loop antenna out and fiddle around with that some more, or maybe follow through with, a few years ago, I was telling everybody, yeah, I'm going to build a bigger mag loop, and I never did, so maybe I'll follow through with that. But I'm really enjoying the fact that, you know, I can yak with people when I'm driving around. Mobile is, it's kind of fun. It's nice to have. But I'm jealous of some of these people with the new radios that would, I think we heard somebody describe one of those tonight, where it'll populate the channels when you're driving around, or what, you know, I guess according to the repeater book. That's pretty amazing.
0: Are you doing on 2 meters or on HF?
1: Yes, in fact, I've got a few verticals. So, yeah, I'm maybe get that thing out, too. The last field day when you were there, I didn't really do much operating this last summer field day. I just kind of got to hang out, and I enjoyed that too. But yeah, it's time to get back into HF a little bit, I think.
0: We're Sky here. Anybody have any questions or comments for Sky this evening? All right, Sky, well, thanks for checking in, and thanks for doing the Fox Hunt News. Good to hear you this evening. See, that brings us to Jason, KB5MPJ, good evening.
2: George, KB5MPJ, yeah, thanks for doing the net. Not a whole lot ham radio-wise going on here. I just moved, so... right now I'm in the process of trying to figure out how I'm going to set up my shack, and I was looking at it today, deciding, okay, well, maybe I can put my desk here, and, you know, what kind of shelves am I going to use for additional radios, and it's probably going to start out on cheap plastic shelving that I already have, and then eventually get upgraded from there, and then, you know, it's going to come down to putting up antennas and all that, so... I've got a lot of work to do on that. I've got my VHF, UHF antenna up, and I've just got my radio here in the living room with the coax running in through the door, so I can at least get on the net and do simplex. So, yeah, that's my main concern right now on ham radios, figuring out how to get all this stuff set up in the new house. KB5MPJ.
0: Project. Well, excellent. Good to hear you. Anybody have any comments or questions for Jason this evening? REM, go ahead.
3: Yeah, I just spotted a product that I didn't know existed until about a week ago and saw this on Amazon. Apparently, there are metal pegboards that instead of using the wood. wood, they're metal ones, and they come in these squares. I think they're 1 foot by 1 foot or 2 foot by 2 foot squares. And so, of course, you can make any shape you want. You can build them around your furniture, and of course, they would have the benefit of being onto a magnet. So when you think about your furniture, you can make that plastic shelf. I like to organize things, my hobby. So I get it. But you might want to look into these steel pegboard squares. It might be something that might be useful for you.
2: Okay, yeah, so is that something that you can, I guess are there attachments to put shelves on it, or is it for that purpose, or is it more for like hanging, you know, when I think of pegboards, I think of workbenches with hand tools and stuff like that hanging up. Is it kind of like that, or is it more for putting up like shelves and stuff?
3: Well, it is more like what you think in a traditional workshop. However, because these are steel and not made out of a fiberboard, they have a lot more strength to them. So I would think that you could put shelves up, you know, if as long as they're obviously anchored to the wall. You might have to put a standoff to separate the metal pegboard from the wall. But given the fact that they're metal, I think you could put some small shelves up so for items that you have that are kind of narrow, you can just surface area on the wall. You might be able to do kind of a mix of hooks as well as small shelves. Over.
2: Okay, yeah, I'll take a look at that. That might be something that you can kind of adjust to your needs. You know, I kind of like that, something like that, as opposed to getting a permanent shelf or something mounted to the wall where once you've got it, it's fixed in place. So, yeah, I'll take a look at that and, you know, see if maybe I can do something with it.
3: Okay, back to that control.

0: thanks for checking in. Good to hear you.
1: And I hope to get those, all that stuff sorted out. You get back on HF soon.
0: Brings us to Ernesto. KI5PZN. Good evening.
2: ZN coming to All Star. Thank you, George, for running the net. And hello to everybody out there. Just a quick reminder for the people that have their technician license. You have access to 10 meters buoys from 28,300 to 28,500 and full access to 6 meters. So if you want to play on HF, you do have a little spot there where you can go. Well, it's not that little, but you do have a spot there for you to play. I've been having fun with this QMX little QRP radio that I got about a month or two ago, but finally got time to play with it, and it's a lot of fun for such a little radio. Been playing with it, the CW and sideband, and I'm really impressed with the little thing, and it's got a CW decoder in it, which my 991 Alpha doesn't. It's just kind of funny. But that's the things that have been happening. Let me let it reset. But that's going to wait till the temperature drops a little bit more, because it's just not a whole lot of fun to be out there during the daytime. That's about it, man. That's about it that I can remember. Back to net control. This is KI5PZN.
0: Anybody have any comments for Ernesto?
1: I have a lot of antenna work that I'm supposed to be doing, and I haven't been doing it because it's been hot. But I need to start working on it. I'm gonna run out of time here. So try to get some of that done this weekend. Let's see. That brings us to the bottom of the list here, so I'm gonna stand by for more check-ins. You're listening to the Oak Hill Amateur Radio Club Thursday Night Net. For your net control, my name is George. Low 5 Tango Radio, looking west of Austin, quite in Johnson City, but that is my address, so in between Dripping Springs and Johnson City, I'm on 147.25 repeater. Let's see here, going to do some more regular check-ins. There's a few more people out there I know, because they've made some comments with us here. Maybe they'll check in for real. Please come with your call sign or your name. I'll take a list of calls, and then we'll go through with K5CR.
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on. Give us your name, your call sign, your name. Any more check-ins? I know there's a couple more people out there. 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This is K5TR. Come on now.

0: All right, K5AH, Arcadi, good evening. How are you doing?
1: Doing pretty good. Been traveling, been out in Phoenix last couple weeks, doing some work out there. Also been working on the 80-meter Fox transmitter, so making some good progress with that. I am using RPI-TX. It's a utility that a guy at a Poland came up with. Let me recheck. And that's working pretty good. So I've got, I'm making a matching network and a small single transistor amplifier for that. So I think I've got a pretty low power 80 meter transmitter that is going to work for this 80 meter fox hunt. So that's been the fun this last couple of weeks. Back to you.

0: has been laying down on the ground for a year. I did get my son to go build the bracing for the tower that's going to get embedded in the concrete. I got that ready to go. And I did get my concrete guy from my company permitted to come out and help us as the weather breaks. So probably here next month or so, when we get caught up on projects, I'll have them come up and set the tower up. I did get the Mosley antenna completely rebuilt. Got that ready to go and stack up on there. So it's slowly coming together.
1: Oh, very good. Well, sounds good. We have Arcadi here. Anybody have any comments for Arcadi this evening?
2: SMO.
1: SMO, go ahead.
2: Hey, Arcadi, what kind of band coverage are you going to get with that Mosley that you're putting up there?
0: Hey, Bill, that is a CL33, if I remember right. So it's a 2015 tent. Was gifted to me by my neighbor, Jim, in 3BB. And surprisingly enough, these Mosley people are terrific, man. I just bought the parts I needed. I think I spent like $150 and rebuilt that entire antenna. So very happy with it. I'm going to have that stacked on top of my tower. It's a crank-up, which I also got George K5TR helped me get from Jim as well when he retired. So looking forward to putting that up, and I'll probably put my GP9 up on top of that as well and running a high gate on it. So, yeah, looking forward to it. But just like everybody else, the heat is keeping me from doing this stuff. Bad enough when you come home at the end of the day and it's still 102 K5AH back to that.
2: I think, I'm not positive, but I think that Mosley, they have a 40-meter dipole add-on element for it that you can get. That's like a short 40-meter dipole that has capacity head on it that fits on that antenna. If that was something you're interested in, because I think in the next couple of years, 40 meters is going to be a pretty good band here coming into the evening with the solar cycle where it's going, and 5SMO.
0: Yeah, very good. I'm going to look into that. It would be nice to have 40 on a Yagi. You know, George got me interested in the off-center fed dipole, so I have an 80-meter off-center fed strung up in the trees in my yard, and I'm kind of in a low spot, but, man, I'm super impressed with that off-center fed dipole. It's just it's low noise. I can work multiple bands on it, even up to 10 meters, but it's nice to have a directional antenna, K5AH.

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1: Thanks for hosting, George.
0: Brings us to the end of that list of check-ins. Anybody else want to check in this evening to the Oak Hill Amateur Radio Club Thursday Night Net? 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Blast from the past, KI5NLK. Good evening, Anderson. How are you doing?
2: I cannot complain. Just, you know, monkeying around, not doing much radio stuff.
0: This evening.
2: Hooked up, no antennas, nothing.
0: Comments for Anderson this evening. 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

0: checking in, Anderson. Charge the HT and show up more often. Anybody else want to check in the Thursday Night Net? My name is George, K5TR. I'm your net control. And I'm taking a list of check-ins. 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
1: MAN, I'm Leo. I'm driving at home after three shifts practically. I want to just say hi.
0: Good evening, Leo. How are you doing this evening? It sounds like you've been busy.
1: It is good, but one employee decided to quit without any notice, without saying anything, just she didn't show up, and okay, I have to cover another shift. So, I'm going home now.
0: There.
1: It's over summer. Right now, it's so hot.
0: We have Leo this evening. Anybody have any comments for Leo this evening?
2: K5AH.
0: 5AH, go ahead.
2: Leo, I'm coming to see you. This is Arcadi. I've got gelato on the brain. Hope you're going to be around. Thanks for reminding me.
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2: 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We'll see you at the shop. K5AH back to net.
0: Anybody else with a comment for Leo this evening?
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4: Hey, Leo, good to hear you on the radio. Are you on that 5100?
1: Yes, I'm using the new one. I configured the repeater. I have to learn how to use it because it's so full of options and new functionality. 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
4: Well, it sounds real good. 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
5: Monday for dinner, man. You need to show up for more of those. That was fun.
1: And Monday is always a worst day for me. Monday evening, my son has water polo, and it's always complicated. I was super lucky for this Monday, but I don't know when again. Anyway, I saw there is Bufalina. That is an amazing place. The pizza there is the top of the top. Not just top of the top here in Austin. For me, it's the top of the top in Italy too. It's really high quality.
5: And we were turned down, so I am looking forward to it. We're going there on Monday. We will be there on Monday, so you're the reason that we're going there. I'm looking forward to it. So if y'all want really good pizza, Supper Club on Monday will be a Bufalina, so come hang out. Have a good night, man, and hopefully your people will show up. Back to net.

0: and even though you're worn out. Have a good evening. Drive carefully. Anybody else want to check into the net? I'm going to stand by for more check-ins. Come with your call sign and your name.
1: KD50.

0: Delta 5 Oscar. Name is Kevin San Marcos.
1: All right, Kilo Delta 5 Oscar. Good evening, Kevin. How are you doing this evening?
0: I'm doing well. Just drove in from my work QTH in near Houston for the 3-day weekend, and work a remote tomorrow here in San Marcos. And I was down on 20 meters and decided to jump over to 2 meters and see what was going on, and I just came across the net. Over.
1: You can find out more about the Oak Hill Amateur Radio Club at n50ak.org. And that brings us to KG5UMK. How are you doing this evening?
2: Last night. Well, I guess if I'm going to send it, why repeat pictures, right? Grab as many and send as many as I can.
1: Sounds like a good idea to me. We got KG5UNK. Anybody got any questions or comments for him? K5AH, go ahead.
3: Hey, Doug. Arcata here. Last year when we were at, I think, Jack Allen's kitchen on one of those rusty fox hunts, we were talking about milling machines and CNC. I got a guy that's come to me who's looking to buy some used CNC equipment. Do you know where I could find that stuff locally?
2: There used to be Dixie Tool. They were down south off of Ben White area, 35. They were about the last place that I'm aware of. There may be others around that I'm just not aware of. You're looking for a really big machine or small machine?
3: No, basically a small machine and even a plasma cutter or a water jet cutter. And yeah, it seems like that kind of business has kind of fallen off here. And you got to either drive to Dallas or Houston to find used equipment these days.
2: Unless somebody just happens to be selling some equipment locally, I mean, that's kind of the way it's been for a while here. There used to be a couple of suppliers. I say used to, it was 20 years ago, but everything shifted. You might try San Antonio because there is still some machine stuff going on around that area. I don't know, look on Facebook. I don't know if you want new or used, so Marketplace and sometimes Craigslist, people have stuff for sale.
3: Thank you much, K5AH, back to net.

Hey, David, very good. You're a little bit noisy. There were times when you were really good. Maybe you can move around while I'm talking and get the best location, and then not move your antenna, because some reflection or something not doing you so great, but you did come up one time, so you had a good signal, so maybe you can find a good, nice place. But good to hear you. I saw you working out the repeater here on the chat and the Discord, so good to hear you. AI5JH, let's see if you've maybe found a slightly better spot. And how are you doing this evening? Can you try that again?

some reflection or something not doing you so great, but you did come up one time, so you had a good signal, so maybe you can find a good, nice place. But good to hear you. I saw you working out the repeater here on the chat and the Discord, so good to hear you. AI5JH, let's see if you've maybe found a slightly better spot. And how are you doing this evening?

said, maybe you just need a little bit more antenna. I'm not sure what you're using for a radio, but the KE5RS repeater can be a good choice for in that part of the world. AI5JC and the NetK5TR. Let's see if you want to have any other comments.

0: Very good. Yeah, you're still not making it too well. Anybody you want to say hello to David this evening?
1: Go stand on the roof or something like that, get a little taller, but you're definitely getting in there. So, you know, you got one step closer, so congrats.
2: You are correct. I am outside near the street, pointing toward Leander, so I'll get there. I've got a trip to HRO this weekend planned, so I'm hoping to have a better signal next week.
1: Don't move. You are perfect right there. Stay right where you are, and everybody can have conversations with you. Good to hear you, man, and good luck in the HRO.
0: That location. Anybody else have any comments for David this evening?

0: on here again. You got all some more big equipment and antennas or whatever you're going to pick up at the radio store. Anybody else want to check in? Good evening. This is K5TR. 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

0: and anybody else that wants to know. Tomorrow starts round 14, Spain, KC5 UNK.
1: You know, it's funny, I was going to ask you about that because I was too lazy to look. So thanks for the reminder. I got something to do.

anybody else want to check into the net? This is K5TR. 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Sign that we are done. It's been fun, and I don't know if anybody has any last comments, but thanks for all the activity and the check-ins. Lots of good conversation going on. It seemed like a pretty decent gathering this evening. Hope to see you all again next week if I'm around, and come back and join us again. We also have a 80-meter CW net that happens at 7:30 on 3532. If you're a technician, you can get in there. So if you want to learn the code or have learned the code, if you can send your call sign and decode some stuff, even if you have to use a computer program or something, you're welcome to join us on 3532 at 7:30 on Thursday evenings for the N508K CW net. And with that, I'm going to say good night, and it's been fun. This is K5TR. Anybody have any last comments?

0: Kilo November 5, Charlie. Good evening. Thanks for checking in, Mickey. How are you doing this evening?
1: Doing just fine. On my way to work. Usual story about this time. Don't really have anything to say. Just more attention.

0: are you still here?
1: Yeah, I'm here.
0: So this would be right up your alley, but you'd have to learn some Morse code. There's this, in the Huntsville Hamfest, I ran across this group of people that had a booth, and they were getting people to join their club, and you have to make a contact with a member, and you have to do it on 2 meter CW. But it's called the Brass Knuckle Gang, so it's not really a club, it's a gang. And the Brass Knuckle Gang is pretty funny. They take these Guansheng, $30 cheap handhelds, and they do a hardware modification, and then they have a firmware modification, and they make it send and receive CW, and I think even sideband on 2 meters. And then they're running around at the Hamfest all talking to each other, making each other on 2 meter CW, and it's pretty hilarious.
1: You know, it's all about marketing, and I can get behind a group that considers themselves a gang, especially the Brass Knuckle Gang. Like, that just sounds that sounds pretty great. That sounds very interesting. I was kind of jealous. It looked like Hamfest was fun, and I saw some photos and whatnot. But would you go back? And what was your take?
0: Well, so I mean, it's not huge. It was pretty busy. It was crowded. It was crowded enough on Saturday that I was like, okay, I don't really want to have to, like, go elbow to elbow with people that wander around in the flea market part of this. But I got to see a bunch of people that, you know, part of it, a big thing for me is seeing people that I've worked on the radio either, and I haven't either seen forever, I've never met, or that I haven't seen in a long time. So that was good. It was an enjoyable trip from that perspective. But one of the things that happens at Huntsville, which is kind of interesting, is that they have, at one of the state parks up on a mountain, a bunch of people camp up there. There's a bunch of campsites, apparently, and so a bunch of people camp there. But all the YouTubers show up for this. They have a big YouTube gathering at that park, I think on Thursday, and then really all weekend. But, like, they spend all day Thursday and probably Friday hanging out at this park. And, you know, but it's all these YouTubers, so, you know, all those influencers that you might see on YouTube, a lot of them are there, and so that's kind of an interesting aspect of it.
1: At Belton, I think they were more prevalent, like, when like the first Belton, all of them were there, and it was kind of bizarre. So yeah, I couldn't imagine, like, everybody. There's two people that I would love to meet, and that's George Thomas and his buddy, oh my goodness, Dean Martin. I can't think of his name. Tommy. They do the Amateur Logic TV, and they just, like, crack me up. I don't know why I love watching them, but they just seem like good dudes.

0: check out the safety page. I just discovered the safety page this evening, and that's pretty hilarious, too.
1: Yeah, so I'm looking at it right now. All right, I'm gonna go see what this is. This is fun.
0: It was pretty funny. Like I said, they were all fired up about this, and this is the guy. There's this guy Forrest out in Utah, KI7QCF, and he's sort of one of the main instigators of this. And there's another group they have, which is QRQ, High Speed CW Guys. So he's big on CW. But anyway, he's also got a pretty big following on YouTube these days. All right. Well, have a good evening. I'm going to go to sleep, I think. I really need to get up and work on my antennas tomorrow morning before it gets too hot. WZ5BBS, K5TR.
1: Well, good luck finding some good weather. It sucks pretty much all the time out there. But I feel for you, man. All right, man. Well, thanks for running that. And we'll holler at you later. WZ5BBS 73.

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1: What's up, N5JGX?
0: What are you doing up at this hour? I'll tell you what, you're a night owl.
1: Yeah, you could say that. But I'm getting ready to get horizontal here in a little bit. And, been wondering where you were. Called you on dock 2, but you weren't there, so... What's been going on?
0: Went ahead and mowed the front yard, side yards, and the neighbor's front yard. And then proceeded to do some watering, because this is my day to water. And then came in and watched the second day of the Republican National Convention for the midterms. And rather enjoyed that. Tim was cueing me about it also. So it is extremely important to get out and vote on the midterms come November 3rd or before.
1: Yeah, well... Also, have you been catching Pluto? They've been observing the 60 years of Star Trek, and they've opened up the all the seasons to Star Trek, so I've been enjoying that there a little bit.
0: Oh, yeah. I watched last week until I fell asleep on a sofa, went to bed, and it was still going on. So they, yeah... mentioned that it was going to continue, and I can imagine it is amazing. It also went into describing that the auctions that went off, Christie's in New York, Paramount had warehouses absolutely full of Star Trek, you name it, from all the various shows that they've had. Deep Space Nine, Next Generation, Voyager, on and on it goes. Even some of the original, from the original series back in the 60s. The, literally, the model of the Enterprise went for $500 million. You can imagine. Yeah. Folks were calling in from overseas that had more cash than anything else, and they wanted that model, come hell or high water, and they probably ended up getting it. So nowadays, it's all obsolete because we have computer-generated graphics, CGI, and but the original models for investment purposes were being sold for... unbelievable. Yeah, they even interviewed some of the former folks at or on the shows, and they were dumbfounded about how much this stuff was going for. Patrick Stewart ended up keeping the last uniform that he wore on the last show for the Next Generation, but he had the opportunity to look at all the merchandise prior to the Christie's auction, and was scratching his head, but he thought, nah. So he let it go and was laughing and kind of chuckling at what it ended up going for, a lot of the merchandise, you name it, from the most trivial to the most profound piece of hardware that went up on the auction block.
1: I bet they had a lot of tribbles, too. I don't know how many they made when they shot the episodes and all that, but I bet they went for quite a bit of money, too.
0: They didn't have all of them. A lot of them got tossed, but yes, they did have a fair amount. And, Paramount got a shot in the arm financially because of this. And it was a brilliant move on Paramount's behalf. Probably somebody in the boardroom mention, no, what we need to do is put this at Christie's. There's money here for collectors. And the board took notice, and the eyebrows went up and thought, you know, maybe this is worthwhile. It could end up as a big flop, but, you know, probably the younger board members said, nope, this needs to really be an auction at Christie's. And showing all on display, and it was just astounding what some of the numbers were coming in on. You name it. Everything from the uniforms that they wore to tricorders to phasers to the models, you name it. One lady got a rubber piece that goes over the head for making up some alien. She paid $900 for it. She was thrilled because it was the cheapest thing that was being sold at Christie's on that down that auction. And she was happy as hell to get it. So, you know, there's a mountain of money in this. In fact, even with CGI, if this sets a precedent, they may end up continuing with modeling in the future on certain items that they know they can get a good return on. So the model makers are probably not out of business yet. WB6RIG.
1: Yeah, I wonder what Jill Ireland, some of the outfits that she wore, and all the other ladies and cast, because not all the casts got to have, you know, figures made out of you know, action figures made out of them. And I'd kind of like to see a lot of that, because a lot of it was visual, but the 3D figures, wow. I bet not just the crew, but I bet some of the guest stars and all of that would go for a lot of money.
0: Well, yeah, Jill Ireland, that's a story in and of itself. Susan Oliver and the dress, I don't know how Gene talked her into it. She was a little bit picky on what set and what program she'd offer to be used on as a contractor on, but Gene talked her into everything from being on the show on the initial showing to being a Green Orion woman dancing very, very provocatively. And wow, Terry Garr, who's they kept trying to raise her dress until she said, enough of this or I'm walking. And they figured that she was serious enough that they stopped doing it. But they kept hemming her dress up, her little short skirt up. Jill Ireland's Bronson was on the set, and he wanted to make sure there was no hanky-panky going on between Leonard Nimoy and Jill Ireland beyond what was in the script. So there was it was being overwatched and overseen but they had a ball, and Leonard ended up mentioning this later that he really obviously enjoyed that scene, and it was walking the fine line between somebody that has no emotion that the spores ended up creating a scenario where Spock was smiling and enjoying and hanging out of a tree and looking at the clouds in the sky and the whole works. So it was interesting. Leonard Nimoy also discussed that in his part of it also. It was interesting to watch. Quite a guy. He knew he had made it when he finally was able to afford his Riviera. WB6RIG.
1: What Riviera?
0: He had a dream of owning a Buick Riviera. He knew he would have made it in the big time if he could purchase a brand new Riviera. It was a vehicle back in the 60s, you know. And he had finally made enough money that he purchased
2: which is bringing in brand new Riviera. It got to cruise the highways, the byways, in style. So Leonard Nimoy discusses that, and he actually mentions that. Dr. Kildare, you know, he was on that. And Gene showed him all the set and so forth, and he was wondering if he had the part or not. He had no idea that that was a given. And he didn't know that. So he flew out from the East Coast looking desperate.
1: What Riviera?

0: style. So Leonard Nimoy discusses that, and he actually mentions that. Dr. Kildare, you know, he was on that. And Gene showed him all the set and so forth, and he was wondering if he had the part or not. He had no idea that he had, if that was a given. And he didn't know that. So he flew out from the East Coast looking desperately for work, darn near living out of his car. And, Gene was showing him the set and everything, and he mentions that in the interview, the discussion, he had no idea if he had the job or not. And, of course, the big fuss over the southern states about satanic years, whether that would be a problem. And Roddenberry was going to stick with it. Literally, the network wanted to get rid of him. He said no. And they went to the mats over that, and Gene obviously won. And it ended up being a big win for the whole story and all of the shows that followed, all the TV series that followed. It was quite a remarkable comeback with grassroots movement. Also, NBC just wanted to cancel it. And finally, from MIT to Caltech, grassroots from everywhere wanted the show back.
1: Yeah, like I said, it gave me bogus information out there. So, but anyhow, everything's fine, Danny. Now I got another radio. Don't know what to do with it, but now I got another one. And the one person I want to get a hold of, I talked to you a couple of hours last time. There's a gentleman I talked to named Luke. Call sign is KJ5LZM. Just getting started in that there. And looked him up on QRZ and no email address. So no way to contact him to help him out. So I'm just having a wonderful day, just working around and having some fun here in the shack.
2: KX5RG for ID. Well, that's the way it's done, Wayne. You can't, they don't have an email address. You can just wait, later on and ask them, hey, what is it? That's all you got to do. I say, yeah, you come into the shack and start your day. How was the rest of the day as far as the receiver? Pretty quiet?
1: Yeah, it wasn't. I mean, I only had a couple of QSOs this afternoon, nothing earth shaking in that there, but just a couple of QSOs. The rest of the day was pretty quiet. I was here in the shack doing some straightening around things after I got some new. I got a carrying case that carries 25 individual plastic containers. Actually, where it is, it's a photo holder the size of five by eight or 5x10, and it's has individual slots, and it has all these plastic containers in it, that there, which there's 25 of them, and I've been using it to sort out my junk drawer of little this, little that stuff, and trying to get a little bit of organization going so I know exactly what stuff I've got, because if I can't find it right away, I wind up reordering it, and I already have it.
2: Well, speaking of organization and junk or whatever you want to call it, I know you were on a small mission last time where you were going to start getting rid of some of those boxes in your office there. What is the latest status of all that? And I know you can't fit them in those pockets you're talking about.
1: You're right. You're right about that. No, they're still there. I've got a crazy idea. I'll know more when I get back. I've got a crazy idea. I might give it to my oldest son's. His oldest son just bought a home, beautiful place in that there, and

0: they're into media stuff and that there, so I just may give him the stuff if he's interested. To see what, you know, see what he says and that there. I mean, he knows what I've got, but would he be interested in it? If it is, I'll give it to him.
1: What was some of the equipment again from before? I remember you telling me. I know you said they were expensive stuff, good stuff, but they weren't really used. But what was it again?
0: Well, it's all home theater stuff and that there, you know, the professional stuff. Pioneer Elite 9-channel speaker system and that there, the speakers. I've got all the speakers for the 9-channel. I've got two 200-disc DVD CD player. I've got a 400-disc DVD CD Blu-ray player. I've got audio system and that there for music and that just for CDs and stuff like that. So I mean it's a full gamut of equipment. I just looked up what one of them was. I paid almost $1,000 for it back in 2010, and I just looked it up today. It's hard to mention. I just have to look it up today in that tier, and it's worth about $750, depending on between $650 and $750, depending on condition. And that was the Sony 400-disc DVD CD Blu-ray. Player.
1: Well, what is the confidence level that family members would accept something like that?
0: I have no idea. I know they always enjoyed the stuff when they came over, because that's one of the reasons why they always came over. Now everybody went down to the media room and that there to watch movies and to play games and that there. So, I mean, I don't know. I have no idea, ask me when I get back, I'll tell you.
1: I was going to say, was it maybe better off just putting it on eBay? You know, I know you mentioned like $650, $700, but you put it on there for like $300 eBay, they pay the shipping cost. If you have to get a bunch of buyers at that rate.
0: Yeah, I don't know. Yeah, I mean, shipping, I mean, they're in the original boxes and that there, so they could be shipped. I am not, for that kind of, that kind of equipment, I'm not really into that. You know, so I don't know. It's just over there. It's not doing anything. It's, stuff sitting there. But, like I said, I'm going to ask. I know all the media couches and that there, the 9 media couches that we had, everybody glammed onto those when we were moving to Texas. I only brought two with me, and since we changed my wife's office around that there, my oldest daughter said that she wanted them, so they've got them up there in their place. But there's two of them in New York, and there's two more that's in Ohio, and there's two that are in Michigan. KA9YNB.
2: And to get right on frequency with where he is, because I suspect he may be reusing older equipment, I had him at 7210.9, and that's where I was, and that worked, no problem. So, Thursday evenings, 4 40 meters, 7210 or thereabouts. You'll tune it in once you get there. And he was doing 5.9 plus here, no problem. I suspect he was running an amplifier. They sounded very good. Oh, he wasn't right smack on 7211, though. It was a little bit underneath it. I tuned in 0.9, 10.9. But there you go. And, yeah, had quite a few check-ins with folks all over the country. And central U.S. and the eastern seaboard also checking in. Very interesting. A lot of fun. So, and I was able to work the expedition on, let's see if I can, Franz, I'll have to think about it. Romeo India 1, Foxtrot Juliet Lima. And it was a de-expedition up to the Arctic. And there, the Arctic, on one of the islands up that where there was apparently the northernmost DXCC country. And it took a lot of work and waiting until 10:30 at night before I could finally get to him. And I did so on 20 meters. And I thought he got my call wrong, and I repeated it again. And he said, no, I got it. And sure enough, I called it up on the website, and he did get it. So I may forward a few extra greenbacks and get a QSL.
0: So I can't complain. We've had farmers for years in that deer, so I've never had any problem with them.
2: They should be sending me yet another certificate of completion, and because I worked all the members, all the 13 colonies, and then one plus individual also, one additional. So I think that qualifies for the certificate, and I'll have 2 years on that. Meanwhile, I'm working the ARRL 250 and got most of the districts, but there are, I think, two or three that I'm waiting for on that. And other than that, checking into some of the local stuff. So there you go. And what is it, 21 days now? Until Belton. So there you go. That's my story, and I'm sticking to it. I think it's 21 days now. N5 JGX WB6RIG.
0: Yeah, I don't know. Maybe going to next time not using the go to the metal roof, and the metal roofs now look like shingles. We got some friends that live up in Wisconsin, and they've had it for years, and it just looks like just regular shingling, but it's a metal roof.
3: Well, first, regarding the trees, well, Wayne, you're right. The trees can buffer that only if the trees cover your roof, which is not the case here. So these trees do absolutely nothing. I've already been through 2 hailstorms, so yeah. But it'd be nice if the trees did hover the roof, because yes, it would buffer it. And the current shingles I had, I put on 3 years ago, is a class 4, so they're much more stronger against hail. That's kind of why I got them that way. And who knows what happens? Every storm is different. Those metal ones, the different styles. Yeah, it's definitely worth a shot looking at, for the next round. And if anything to prevent another, roof replacement, they can't keep doing that too much. And these deductibles keep getting higher and higher and higher. So, like I said, I took a chance a little bit, and the higher deductible, and that's compared to everybody else, it's very similar. But the cost is much, much better. So I started that and say, hey, we're going to do it for sure. And also on the car, I actually increased all my coverage on my car.
2: Side yard. and watering afterwards. So there you go. Ready for the kickback on the weekend and enjoy some barbecuing. Talk to you later. N5JGXW, B6RIG, we'll be clear and listening.
4: 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Have a good night. We'll catch up later. WB6RIG, N5JGX.
0: We've always had for years in that there. We had nationwide, and when we moved to Texas, we still had them. And about the second year we were here, the pricing just went out of sight. So I did some investigating like what you did, Matt, there, and we had farmers before when we had our house in St. John. When we were on our 2.5-year cruise, we had taken all the furniture. I think I told you a story, at my son's place in Michigan, I had a climate control building built to house all of our furniture and stuff, because when we left, we put the house on the market and that there, and we weren't going to go back. So I had this 35 by 40 climate control building built, and we had all the furniture moved into there, and of course he gets a bonus when we moved out. He's got a beautiful climate-controlled, building that he can drive his car into and his boat and everything else into with no problem at all. But it was interesting. The insurance company at that time would not insure the house. Let me throw a nickel in. Would not insure the house because there was nobody in it. Well, I said, what's the difference? You might get vandalism in that deal. Well, they ain't going to get much if nothing in there. But, anyhow, so that's when we started looking for another insurance company. That's how we came across with farmers. And the agent said, this is easy. All you got to do, he said, and we'll put it in writing. You put up a card table and two chairs in there, and it's got furniture. KA9YNB.
3: Well, there you go, Wayne. That's exactly right. And, I'll be honest with you. They were extremely friendly and nice and stuff like that. The only caveat, which I didn't really say anything, because I know they got to make a little bit of money, these agents, is that, they charge you a processing fee or an application fee of like $25, $25 for the home, $25 for the auto. So that kind of cranks it up a little bit, $25 or $50 in this case. That's the only thing, but I kind of turned a blind eye to that because, I know they got to make money, and plus it's still less than what I'm going to pay for other ones. So that's the only thing about farmers. Maybe it's like a one-time thing. I don't know. And maybe on renewal they don't put that on there, but it was like a one-time charge here.
0: Yeah, that's not much. In the overall expansive thing, that's not much at all. Now, did you get a local agent? We went into the office and talked to them and meet and greet and got... a little bit of, personal that there, that's what I did. And that was another thing, too, that Nationwide did. They closed all their offices. It was only on the phone you could talk to the agent, And to talk to the agent about something I have. I do not like to talk to them on the phone. I don't like to talk to anybody on the phone, truthfully, when it comes to business. I would rather have a handshake. Not much more than 10 minutes away.
3: But this is a local agent, the local office in Round Rock. But as far as like meeting them and face-to-face, Wayne, I didn't even know that concept existed with insurance companies. Everything is over the phone. That's it, over the phone. That's been going on for, in my case, at least 25 years. There's no face-to-face. It doesn't exist in our world today. But, yeah, it's always nice to do that, though.
0: Yeah. Okay. Yeah, that's what I did. I looked up, you know, if the, you know, the agent, you know, that local agent and that there, and I just walked in, cold turkey. Just walked in the door, gal, you know, the office gal greeted me and said, I am looking to get information on homeowners and auto insurance. Here's, you know, and I have my paperwork with me in that there to compare pricing, and I would like to speak to an agent, and that was no problem. They were very friendly and helpful.
3: As they should be, and that's just the way it works. You know, of course they're not going to be mean to you, right? So, yeah, that's good you do face-to-face. But, you know, what the only thing about that was weird now, Wayne, with the auto insurance is now, you know, they want you to put their mobile app on your phone, which essentially tracks your driving, your speed, your braking, and stuff like that. So there's little stuff you put on your car now, and with your mobile phone, too, to start tracking, because they want to see if you're a safe driver or a reckless driver or whatever, and, you know, and they download that information from your phone, you know, and then, you know, they look at it and they say, well, we noticed you, drive pretty fast, or you brake too hard, and things like that. You're a dangerous driver, you know. So that's what these companies are starting to do now by putting this stuff on your phone and app, as well as a little piece of hardware in your car.
0: In that case, I wouldn't have them. Yeah, no way. Nope, you don't need it. First of all, it's not for their investigating that there. It's because they get a ton of money to sell your information, your data. Has nothing to do with what, yeah, they may, you know, as an excuse to raise your rate or to, you know, to cancel you, but if you're a normal driver and that there, you don't need it. That's why all these so-called free apps and all this crap on your phone, all these apps, I got probably 80% of my apps shut off. You know, the ones that come preloaded and all that, those are all shut off. And they don't need that information unless they want to pay me for that every month, you know, deduct it off my cost. Then they can do it. But until then, no, absolutely not. This tracking is for the birds because that's how you already started to figure it out that, you know, how the heck do these people, if you offer a free service, How do they survive? How they survive is by selling you all your data. K-A-D-I-N-Y-M-B.
3: Oh, that's true. I believe it too. And you know, but in this case, also, what the company are saying is, hey, if you don't put on this app, you know, we have to increase your rate. Because when they give you a low rate, they'll say, oh, that's based off the fact that if you use this, you know, mobile app. Now, if you don't, then you know, we have to increase your cost a little bit. That's kind of what they're doing to force you to do it. So. I said I would do it, you know, and they increased your rate. Maybe it was a lie, I don't know, but I would. But I want to see how it is first. But, you know, I did talk with somebody at work who does that, who did that. And they said that when they put that app on their phone, they said their battery just drained, is what they did. And they ended up calling the company, you know, whichever insurance company, said, hey, your app is draining my battery. And they're like, oh, that's just the way it is. Charge it more often then. So, and they said at that point, that's when they decided, get out. We're not going to use the app no more.
0: Oh, yeah. I mean, people wonder why, you know, why their batteries go down so fast. It's not because the battery's getting old. It's just you keep adding more doggone programs that keep draining it and looking for information. First of all, I would have, if that ever happens, I want to see that the contract that gives them permission, which they have to get from me, I grant you, you know, we're sign happy. You know, somebody throws a paper in front of you, you sign it. Throws enough paper, you sign it. You never really read what's on there. And that's what they're betting on, that you're not going to read the thing that says we're going to sell your information. Now, if you have to sit down, because I read all my stuff in that there. They didn't, you know, it took a little while. I'm not a speed reader. So it took a little while. And there was, I mean, everything I liked, there was nothing mentioned about apps and that there. They never brought that up or anything like that there at all. My Fitbit on my watch has an app that it talks back and forth. But that's it. It doesn't go out over, you know, they can't get the information from it. We do have, the only one we have is Life 360, and that's a freaking joke. Because it reports back to me every month how I did in that year, and how my daughter did, how my wife did, how my daughter's kids did in that year. And some of the stuff on that information is so bogus that it's ridiculous. Like, my brother-in-law was doing 220 miles an hour. KA9YMV.
3: Yeah, I get it. You know, those health apps, yeah, I mean, they sync up with your watch. You know, they calculate all your, you know, health metrics and things like this. And those are worth it. You know, the health apps, you know, you got to have it on there, you know, to work with your watch and stuff like that. So those ones I accept it. But, yeah, like the car one, that could be a little bit of a challenge, you know, because, you know, what they'll eventually do is they'll say, you know, hey, we noticed that you were driving fast on this day at this time. We noticed you were braking really hard. You know, they kind of track those metrics as well against you. So you just have to decide whether you want it or not. But like I said, from what I hear, a lot of people don't want it. They'll just pay the extra cost that's necessary for the insurance rate. But I'm gonna see what I'm going to do. I'm not yet fully into it yet. I will find out. But I will definitely, you know, watch what permissions that it uses when it, you know, installs on your phone, if I let it install on my phone, because it will tell you what permissions.
0: KX5R GK89YMB. Yeah, I only have one. You know, the Life 360 is the only one that I have that allow restroom all shut off. But what you got to be careful of is the paperwork that you're signing for the insurance, not what the app is. They gotta get that information to you before you get the app. You know, you should be able to. There should be somewhere in the paperwork in that there where they cannot, even though they're getting the data, they cannot sell the data or give the data away. That's what you got to be careful of. And that's not paranoia or anything else. That's just plain fact. They have to get your permission to sell or give away your information. But like I said, we are such a... We don't read the contracts and that there and just sign it. We don't know what we're signing away.
3: Totally agree, Wayne. That's something I'm going to be watching as soon as I get it. So I'll let you know what Farmers uses, the app and things like that, and that will definitely let you know. Hey, Wayne, let me switch topics on you and go back to ham radio. Do me a favor. Can you go to QRZ really quick on QRZ? I'm going to give you guys call signs, take a look at some of his pictures, and you tell me what you're seeing.

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1: Yeah, alphabetically.
2: It's going to be K. G. H. Y.

0: quite an interesting way to utilize the painter's scaffolding.
1: Well, exactly. Exactly right, but you know, as you scroll further down, he's got two other towers without the scaffolding. But let me ask you, do you recognize that? I mean, that's not very common, is it?

0: I mean, he's you know, it's mounted to the side of the tower, and that's there, so they're all pointed in one direction. Because, they're all pointed in the same direction. They're not in different directions. That's unusual. He's got another beam there in the back, I see. Some kind of a beam on another tower in the dark, the nighttime shot. He's got several verticals. And, of course, a damn dog. What is it with dogs? Dogs and cats. I don't understand. But anyhow, a section of the top it's not a commercial tower by no means. That's some kind of a something, and it's not that tall. It looks like to be the section looks like to be about 10 foot tall. So you've got 10, 20, 30, 40, 50 feet. Yeah, 50 foot tall.
1: Yeah, it's a very interesting. So you got the two other towers there, as you probably saw. And but I was really taken by that scaffolding one. So I guess with that scaffolding versus the other two, which are just regular, you know, towers, do people like that, I guess, work on the antennas themselves, like climbing up those platforms, or not really clear if, you know, it makes it easier for the technician or the homeowner to take care of your antenna problem.
0: Well, I wouldn't say it'd be easier. I mean, it'd be a lot, you know, strapped to the side, you can't do much. Unless you put up some kind of a gin pole type thing that you can release it and let it float in the air while you move it around that there. But you've got... the element can't see very well. That looks like to be, I'm guessing, maybe 8 feet, you know, 8 foot square tower or section. And they're all the same. So, from what I'm looking at, it looks like one of these, you know, the so-called towers in between the elements. So the elements don't go through, it's just on either side. So, I mean, you can't do much maintenance. You can easily take it down. You know, lower it to the ground by, you know, having a gym pole on it and, you know, flipping it vertically and this, you know, gym, you know, cable it down to the ground and work on it and then take it back up. The other tower, the regular tower, looks like to be a 65 or 75 footer. That is a, that's a crank up. That's a crank-up style.
1: Okay, and here's my question. The one with the scaffolding, so way at the top, at the very top, so when you get up to that top platform, again, I don't know how heavy these antennas are, is it a one-man job, but when you get to the top of that tower, I guess if you had to bring it down, is it a two-man, three-man job if you had to do some maintenance or whatever on it? I'm guessing here.
0: Oh, man. More than one man, for sure, because those antennas weigh, you know, probably, you know, like that one on top, the very big one on top, that's probably at least 60 pounds. 60 pounds of antenna, and then the one below it's probably about the same, looks like the same size, maybe just a shade shorter, but it's going to be in the 50s. And then the one all the way at the bottom is probably in the 30s. That's only a three element. So, yeah, I mean, there's a, you know, he probably has it designed to where he can lower the, end of the one on the bottom, on the top of the tower, loosen that up and slide the next one down, let it slide down in between. because I see it has a hole. Has a hole there where it goes through. And, you know, work on it that way. But again, you can't work on it very well. It's got to come down. It's not a maintenance, you know. You can get up there and maybe work on the rotor up there, because that's, you know, the top section is the only one that's going to be, you know, the top three are the only one that can be rotatable. The other ones are fixed. So, see, you can work on the rotor at least.
1: Okay, I think I heard Tom in there, but yeah, I'll give you one second, Tom. Yeah, Wayne, I think you're right. I think at the very top, it probably slides downward, you know, because there's an opening in the center of the platform, so yeah, that's a very good point, Wayne. Okay, hey, I think it was KF5SW that was in there. Go ahead, Tom.
2: Hey, good evening, gentlemen. You guys make for good entertainment. I'm over here working, and then you say, hey, check out the QRZ. I've looked at this before, so I don't know if I made a contact with this guy or was trying to break a pile up or something, but I have looked at this before. Let me pause. And if you read his notes, apparently he's able to drop the tower in 6-foot sections from the bottom so that he can do maintenance. And he mentioned something about using a jib, possibly, I don't know, that unit that's on a forklift or something to be able to do most of the work as a one man. And then Wayne was right, the top three sections have a rotor underneath. Those are the only ones that rotate, and the other ones are pointed towards Europe. Very interesting setup, and looked like he had a purpose in mind that, you know, somebody wasn't selling commercially, so he decided to build his own tower with that purpose in mind. So those are my comments. I got to get back to work. I'm over here busy working, but you guys are entertaining. Interesting page. KL5SW8, I'll be listening.
1: All right, Tom, hey, always jump in anytime. Yeah, actually, I did have a QSO with him earlier today. It was, you know, very short. He's doing a lot of CQ work, and I decided to just make a quick contact with him. So, yeah, great, great webpage. All right, Tom, you know, you get back to work there. KA5SWA, KX5RG. Back to you, Wayne.
0: Yeah, KA9YMB. I just looking at all the rest of the pictures and that there. Yeah. Wow. That's impressive. Very. But that 6-meter beam on the bottom, just above the house, is quite impressive. Wow. KA9YMB.
1: Right, Wayne. You know, Wayne, here's the other thing I really want to comment. This is why ham radio is at its finest, okay? You know, when you see something like this, with these three towers, a crane, a platform, scaffold, all that, versus somebody who says, you know what, I don't want to do all that. That's too much money, too much work, that's crazy. I just get on my digital radio and talk ham radio that way. If I had the choice between digital and doing what this guy's doing, it's a... the tower system, complicated, more expensive, as opposed to a handheld digital.
0: Hi, I have to agree with you on that. Here, I like the shot over the lake. Wow, that's a nice one. Got towers everywhere, and that what I thought was that now it's backed up, and that's got to be at least 140 foot, maybe 40 foot tower. Wow. Impressive. Wow. Yeah. Yeah. Oh my God! The little bobcat with the that's tearing the tower out. Wow. Have you? Oh, there's the station. Oh, okay, I didn't go down that way. There's the missus. Okay. Wow. Impressive. Especially over the lake shots.
1: Okay, yeah, exactly. It's beautiful. But let me ask you this, Wayne. At the very top, the very top antenna, I mean, when you put that up there, I assume you're you're taking all those elements up there, you know, by hand, climbing up all those stairs and then building it while you're on that top platform, correct?
0: Oh, yeah. I mean, this is all gin-poled up and that there. You probably have the cabling system and that there. Since you've got the bobcat, it'd be real easy to bring all these antennas up to whatever height he wants to put them.
1: Gotcha. Yeah, you know, I really like those picture where he's in that exit via garage where they're actually, you know, welding it, putting it together. So this is obviously all custom. And I'm kind of curious if he designed it himself and had somebody build it for him, or, you know, just some ham radio company out there that builds antennas. They say, hey, here's something that you'll probably like. We'll do it for you. So it's always interesting how they come up with these concepts. But, yeah, I just thought that the platform that he uses was kind of unique. That's the first time I've ever saw something like that. I think it's pretty cool, though.
0: Oh yeah, it looks like this guy. Looks like this guy's into welding. A whole bunch of welding equipment in the back shelf and that there. Yeah, this guy is. He gets the steel and makes it all himself. It looks like he's got quite a pole barn. Looks like. And look at all that steel stacked in the back. Wow. So yeah, he got something from someplace and looks like he redid it. Really make ham radio, shall we say, make it really pop, because with these kind of systems and that there, you can definitely talk the world with no problem.
1: KX5RG for ID. Yeah, the other thing too, Wayne, is that on his QRZ page, he comes back to South Florida, is where his coordinates are. However, he operates, when he was calling out of Virginia. I should have asked him, are you running remotely or what are you doing here? But yeah, he's calling out of Virginia, not on Miami, as the QRZ page says.

0: wait a minute. Let me double check. KX. Oh, wait a minute. I'm sorry. I switched. You're correct. I had multiple windows of QRZ up. I see the wrong one. Yeah. Yes, yeah, he's out of Ohio. That is correct. Yeah. My other contact I was talking with earlier, KX4WC, yeah, he was showing Miami in his QRZ page, but he was calling out of Virginia. But okay. Yeah. So I was doing pretty well today. I had like 3 QSOs out of the northeast area, and they're coming out pretty good. People are hearing is 5'9", 5'8", 5'7", and which I thought was pretty good. But Wayne, let me tell you something right now. The more and more that I look at my antenna, since I put it outside it with those bamboo poles, 80 meters comes in great, crystal clear. And like I said, probably in about 2 weeks. I'm waiting for the temperature to come down a little bit. I will be going up about another 5 or 6 feet more, so I can get better coverage and go with a one long 148-foot wire as opposed to splice, get rid of the current one. It's all spliced together, and I have a feeling I'm going to get a lot better reception in about within a month, easily.
1: Hear that? You have no reception. It's going to be a pick and a pull.
0: Say that again, Wayne. I missed that.
1: I said it's going to be, you were saying you're better reception. I said, or no reception. It's going to be a pig and a poke.
0: Why are you saying no reception for? What am I missing?
1: The band could go to heck in a handbasket.
0: I got you. I just consider that collateral. This is coming out well. It's holding up well against all the heat, the tape, the string, or the rope, and it's holding up pretty well. I'm pretty happy with what I got so far. But as you know, Wayne, something may work for me, not good enough. I get very, very greedy, especially when I see antennas like this on QRZ. I'm like, I got to get there somehow, Wayne. So I would love those beams if I could, get them out there, but just don't have the real estate for that, so I got to stick with the long layer. But yeah, I plan on going higher, Wayne, absolutely higher, at least another 5 more feet. This is what I call experimenting.
1: Nothing wrong with that. That's the neat thing about this hobby. Trial and error, especially in the HF world, it is nothing but trial and error. So, well, that's great. I unfortunately do not have that luxury of no noise, so I will just not even worry about 80. And have to use the optional equipment to get rid of the noise so I can hear. So, but yeah, looking at these antenna systems and that there just boggles my mind of what you could do. I wish I just had my old tower and I could have that. That's all I would really like to have is the old tower. But that ain't gonna happen. So, KA9YNB.
0: Yep, a lot of people have the exact same feeling, Wayne. But we're in the same boat, so that's all you can do for now. But with you extending your antenna the way you did, are you happy with it? See major improvements, I know it's kind of challenging because you don't have to do the conditions, but you have no regrets going from what you had before to now, right?
1: So far, no. Is it better? Is it worse? I don't have any way to test it. I just know that when I go on, I can talk to somebody and they can hear me, and that's all I need, I guess. If it wasn't for the noise canceling equipment and that there, 80 and 75 and 160 would be a wash.
0: Yep, understood, Wayne. And I'll tell you that, before when I first started ham radio, I was really, the 160 and 80, I'm like, I got to be there because nobody's ever, nobody has enough wire length to do 160 and things like that. But so I was really excited to be on 160, but I'm giving up on 160. Yeah, I haven't heard a single voice on 160 in a year. Not a single voice on 160. So I don't really care about it too much anymore. I'm not crazy about 80 either. 80's too easy, Wayne. I guess maybe that sounds a bit crazy, but 80 meters is too easy. It's more localized, Texas. I'm really, in fact, I'm kind of starting to shift away a little bit from 40 as well. I'm mainly on 20 meter a lot. I'm trying to jump on, 17, things in that area, of those bands in that area, because that's where I find the most excitement, the further distance, things like that. So, again, have a lot of fun when I'm, going up and down these bands.
1: Well, that's good, but that's what you want to do. You want to be able to go up and down those bands. Whether you use them or not, they're always there for your entertainment. You can utilize them. Once in a while when 15 meters opens up, that's a really good one. That's a real good one. It's only opened up a couple times that I know of this year. But when it opens up, it really it gets quite interesting. But 7 is good, 20 is good. 40, I like 40. At least I have them there in my quiver of arrows. I have it. I have that luxury.
0: Well, same here, Wayne. I mean, I could never. I wouldn't like ham radio if I couldn't do all the bands 6 through 160 again. 160, I don't really care about so much anymore. But at least 80, I'm happy with. I'm the type of guy like. I have my radio here. I want all the bands, not just a couple. I couldn't live with that, Wayne. I can't. Which is really why I like my NZ Long Way at 148. That gives me access to all the bands. Along with the tuner, obviously. I get great SWR ratio on all bands, all frequencies. It works picture perfect. So I'm pretty happy with what I've got. But, as they say, you're never happy until you go further, right? So that's what I plan on doing. And I'll be doing the radio 6 of those as well, too, and the grounding wire, because that cable out there is starting to get really, really dirty and rusty a little bit. So I'll be doing a major overhaul probably in about 3 weeks.
1: Yeah, I know. I'm going to work on mine when I get back in late October or early November time frame. I just got to, I want to redo my ground radio system. Redo that, make it a little larger, will probably help a lot. But I've got what I got. I can't go any higher. If I could, I would, but I can't. Just be happy with what I got and call it good and make sure that anybody and everybody that we help or not there can do the maximum they can with the with what they want to do. That's all we can do is give them the ideas and let them take it. It was talking about ideas. I told you a couple weeks ago there was a guy on Groups.io that was just harping up a storm. He needed to get help and that there. For his antenna system and that there, and he's getting back into it, and he's got all this equipment, and he needed some help on some antennas and that there, so I went to his QRZ page, and he had an email address, so I sent him a whole bunch of information based on the equipment that he had. He had an SGC 230 remote auto tuner. He had a desktop LGG 1000 MP, and I forget what radio. But I gave him all kinds of information out there, and I sent it out on Groups.io also. Crickets. Nothing but crickets.
0: Wow. Well, first of all, it's great that you do that. A+ to you, Wayne. Nothing wrong with it. People can see it. But, yeah, when you get crickets like that, you kind of say, hey, guys, come on, you know, respond back, you know, do something with it. Tell me you tried it, you know, something like that. But, yes, it's a tough way to, you know, to not get, like, that feedback, you know, from something like that. But like you said, the important thing, Wayne, is that you're delivering. Simple as that. You're delivering the information, the knowledge, getting people involved, and, you know, maybe they'll get to it later on. Who knows? But come on, guys, if you're listening out there, take advantage of all this excellent information that you're given.
1: Yeah, it's interesting that here. Although, you know, I do tell them, you know, to go to my QRC page and send me an email with their phone number, because I like to talk to them. And but I don't put that on Groups.io. That was separate from the Group.io information. But the because if I don't get their phone number and they call, it's going to come back as spam. And it doesn't get answered. Whereas if I have their phone number, I can put them in my contact list. Their you know, their name, their call sign, their address, their telephone number, and their email address. Once I have all that in, then what they call, it, boom, it comes up and, oh, this is so-and-so, and we have our, you know, we talk on the phone. I always send my, you know, when I send out an email to their email, I give them my phone number and that. And so, anyhow, it's one of those kind of things. Just, you know, you send out stuff and that there, and you never know what's going on.
0: Yeah, that's true, and maybe people don't take it serious or they're just busy up in other things, but yeah, you know, responding obviously is an important thing to do. But again, Wayne, the fact that you're doing it, that's the most important part. That's what I look at, something beyond, so it's good for you. Great. Oh, hey Wayne, I was going to ask you the other day, you had an open item. Did you ever get back to your computer technician guy about that power supply? I know you said you were going to take it back to him and ask him about that power supply issue. Where every time you blew it up. I forgot to ask you that last time. What was the outcome of that?
1: I did call him, and, you know, I did talk to him about it, Nat, there. And, I still get that little glitch that comes up on a computer. I told him about that, and he told me to go into the BIOS and, you know, turn that off. It doesn't need to be on. So that's something your technician should have done. But he said they did not turn the system on. They just replaced the power supply and that was it. So, but anyhow, the power supply is no more. I anything that was salvageable off of it, such as the fan, the switches, a couple of other things I salvaged off of it, and the rest of it went to recycle.
0: Okay, gotcha, yeah. I think last time, you know, when it happened, I think he put like a generic one in there, is what he did, a generic one, not like the official EC one, but okay. It is what it is. You know, as long as you're okay with that, it's not a big deal, so that's all good and dandy. Okay, well, I'll say that, Wayne. I got to go take out the garbage and wash some dishes. I'm kind of running a little bit late, but I'll probably have to go QRT here in just a tad here. And then do a tiny, tiny bit of work, very tiny, and then early enough today, as opposed to the, you know, 12:15 midnight that I'm always on. So, good enough for now. All right, Wayne, I'm gonna go ahead and go outside, wash dishes, take out the garbage. KA9YNB. This is KX5RG. I'm gonna be QRT after your final, Wayne.
1: 73's Richard, take care. It was great having the QSO. Glad Tom dropped by, KI5SWA. And I always like to hear him. That way I know he's okay. And so with that, we will say 73's. Good timing. I got one little thing I want to finish up here before I hit the old Saccharone. So you have a great weekend. Hopefully we'll hear you on this weekend. I probably won't be on, I'll be real late on tomorrow, Friday. We're hosting dinner and cards, and now since my daughter's son and his wife are no longer here, we play a lot longer. We used to only play until about 8 o'clock. Well, now we're playing sometimes up until midnight because neither one have to go to work on Saturday. So, where the other two had to go to work. So they always left around 8 o'clock, and usually by 9 o'clock, my daughter and her husband are leaving. So, 73s, KA9YMB, we're clear. 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Have 73s.

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IX. Are you out there this morning? 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

0: Sun and the East Coast Reflector. Before we start, let me give you the question of the day. Today is National Bed Day, I've been told. And the question we have is, have you ever slept in your recliner all night? Not just falling asleep in it, everybody does that. But have you ever slept all night in your recliner? With that, let me run through the text check-ins here, and then we'll take our mobiles. On the text line, we have KG4GOQ Paul, K4POI Ed, N3SQR Joe, K4GET Ronald, K4MMX Craig, KA4EPS Lou, KAUFM Randall, KA8BYU Roy, N0CKD Mark, KM4WZD, KI6KQO Zachary, K9XOK Pat, KJ5MEL Jose, KK7DY Clark, KI4EGQ Bill, WD8KOB Rod, W3CVE Chuck, KC3UUK Herbert, K4DUK Duck, KD9YUZ Jimmy, WB8ODF Dave, KR4KVL Fernando, KF8EBV Michael, KE2EDS Mark, KQ4EFY Tim, and KQ4YYN Joe. 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

0: Alrighty, let me grab it there. From the bottom up, we had KK4OXX Jonas, KD2TOM Tom, W8STJ Steve was in and out this morning. Thanks for joining us. We had W4NRJ Norman, W5GHR Brian, W82FU Tom in Watertown was in and out. Thanks for being here. We had KC2NJV Wayne, K4HBT Gary, and KJ5MLZ Ezra. Any mobiles we missed there? Any mobiles? Please come now twice.
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0: J5, MWH, Dusty, N8REJ, Robert. We had KE2IBJ, Dean and Comac, New York was in and out. We had KK4OXX, Jonas in Miramar, Florida. And I believe we had one more via the text. We had WV2NY, Joe and Sloan, New York. Let's go up to the top of these mobiles. KJ5MLZ, Ezra in Belchase, Louisiana. Have you ever slept in your recliner all night long?
1: KJ5MLZ, good morning, Scott, Becky, and the Brew Crew. Man, we're starting out at 80 degrees this morning. I think we're supposed to get some more rain today. No, never slept all night in the recliner. Back to you, Net Control. Hope everyone have a great day and a great weekend. KJ5MLZ, 73.
0: Don't know what you're missing, my friend. Have a great day. K4HBT, Gary in Inverness, Florida. Good morning.
2: Vicky, everyone on the Brew Crew. Unfortunately, yes, I have spent many nights in a recliner, and they've been the result of surgery. I had my left shoulder reaped, and bad time sleeping in my bed. Same thing with 7 big knee surgeries. So I spent a lot of time in a recliner. K4HBT, back to you.
0: Alrighty, you have a great weekend, Gary. Thanks for joining us. KC2NJV, Wayne in Belmore, New York. Good morning.
3: 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KC2NJV. I'm currently in Alexandria Bay, New York, which is on the St. Lawrence River. And yes, unfortunately, I have multiple times. Have a great weekend.
0: You have a good time up there at Alexandria Bay. Beautiful territory. W5GHR, Brian in Katy, Texas. Good morning.
4: Good morning, Brew Crew. The answer to the question is, yes, I have. Usually not the best night's sleep, and I regret it the next day. Back to you, Net Control, W5GHR.
0: When you fall asleep in a recliner, at the time it just seems like the right thing to do until the next morning you wake up. Have a great weekend. W4NRJ, Norman in Knoxville, Tennessee. Good morning.

0: RJ. Moving right along. Let's go to KD2TOM. Tom up in Rocky Point, New York. Good morning.
1: Buddy, yes, I have slept in the recliner quite a few times. That is the most comfortable spot in the whole house. Everybody have a good weekend, KD2TOM.
0: You joining us. KK4OXX, Jonas in Miramar, Florida. Good morning.
2: Good morning, sir. Thanks for taking my check-in. Listen, I initially tried to text in, and there was a problem several weeks ago where you weren't taking the text, so I didn't get a response back, but the text was received and here online. Nevertheless, so you may see my AK boil text. I don't know. I have slept in a recliner about 30-something years ago playing football. I had fractures of the ribs, punctured the lung. Slept in a recliner for for 8 weeks because I couldn't lay flat. And then more recently, post-hospitalization, sitting in the recliner. Yeah, getting up in the morning, a little stiff, but the trade-off on the pain from having to lay down flat as opposed to partially sitting up, not sitting on a regular chair. The trade-off was good. Thanks for taking the check. KK4OXX.
0: Joining us, Jonas. And yeah, it is possible that once in a while you don't get a response when you text in, but rest assured it usually goes through just fine. Have yourself a great weekend. N8REJ. Robert in Allen Park, Michigan. Good morning.

no audio whatsoever. Sorry about that, but have a great weekend, and thanks for trying. This is W2BLT. Go to KJ5MWH, Dusty in Belton, Texas. Good morning.

0: 5MWH. Dusty, are you still with me?
1: Liner, several years ago on a road trip with a buddy. He paid for the hotel room, so I let him have the bed, and I slept in the recliner. But that's it for me. Back to that AJ5.
0: We'll mark him as in and out. We're going to go back up here and take the text check-in, but before we do, I want to remind you again about our 9/11 tribute. It's going to play four times. Today, we're going to do it at 12 o'clock, 3 o'clock, 6 o'clock, and 10 o'clock this evening. We stopped by. It's wonderfully done, and it's a wonderful remembrance. Let's go to KG4GOQ, Paul in Lake Worth, Florida. Good morning, Paul. Question of the day, have you ever slept in your recliner all night?
2: Good morning, Scott, Vicky, and the Brew Crew. Yes, I have fallen asleep in the recliner a few times. Back to the net. This is KG4GOQ in Palm Springs, Florida.
0: Thank you, Paul. Enjoy the weekend. Let's go to Loxahatchee, Florida. K4BOI, Ed. Good morning.
3: Good morning, and I have to say I've never slept in all night in a recliner. K4, back to you, Scott. Thanks. K4POI.
0: All righty, Ed. Thanks for joining us, and have a great weekend. N3SQR, Joe in Deerfield Beach, Florida. Good morning.
4: Why, good morning, everybody. Yes, I have. I have absolutely slept all night in my recliner, and I did it deliberately. And that's my story. N3SQR, back to that.
0: All righty, Joe. Thanks for joining us this morning. K4GET, Ronald down in Jasper, Florida. Good morning.
5: Every night of my life, I can't lay down flat like one of the other viewers out there or callers. Have a good night, K4GET.
0: Well, yeah, I can lay flat, but getting back up off the mattress in the morning is getting harder every day. Thanks for joining us. K4MMX, Craig in Oakland Park, Florida. Good morning.
6: The answer is no, and I only briefly had a recliner, and it was a used one, and wound up getting rid of it. So, no, I prefer to sleep on a rock pile. K4MMX, back to net.
0: Thank you, Craig. And a lot of people laugh at me. That's all I had in my living room was recliners. Have a good weekend. KA4EPS, Lou in Lake Worth, Florida. Good morning.
7: Good morning, Scott. KA4EPS here. You know, it's funny you bring it up because I had a bad upper respiratory infection about a couple months ago, and I could not sleep. I kept waking up, you know, coughing and stuff. And someone said, try a recliner. I did. You know what? It was great. I learned that my recliner is comfortable, and I slept all night. So the answer is yes. Have a good day. KA4EPS.
0: Oh, one of the benefits of a recliner. You have a good day. KAUFM, Randall in Brownstown Township, Michigan. Good morning.
8: Good morning, Scott. Good morning, Vicki, and good morning to the rest of the Brew Crew. Yes, I sleep in a recliner, and I thoroughly enjoy it. With that said, this is KAUFM, Back to Net Control. Everyone have an outstanding Friday and an even better weekend.
0: You as well, Randall. Thanks for joining us. Next up, KA8BYU, Roy in Blaisdell, New York. Good morning.
9: Everybody on the roof. KAA BYU. Yeah, I have. I alternate. Some nights I'll go out there and sleep in the recliner. Otherwise, I'll sleep here on the bed. One of the two. You know, it just depends on the mood. And, of course, yeah, the kids go where I go. So even in the recliner, I end up with them, you know, sleeping with me. Everybody have a good weekend. Back to you.
0: Appreciate you joining us this morning. Have a good day. N0CKV, Mark in Plymouth, Minnesota. Good morning.
10: Pat, Vicky, Jeff, it's the Brew Crew, everybody else on the net. I have artificial shoulders, so it's a necessity for me to sleep in my recliner. I have two of them. Makes it dangerous for me to sit down in the recliner because I'm so used to falling asleep. I sit down and I fall asleep. Everybody have a great Friday, a great weekend. N0CKV back to net.
0: All righty, thank you, Mark. And it is kind of uncanny how, like you say, you sit down in the recliner. You're going to watch a football game or something, and you wake up with about 2 minutes left in the game. It's a sin. Have a great day. This is W2BLT, and the question of the day, folks, is have you ever slept in your recliner all night? Let's go to KM4WZD, Joe down in Claremont, Florida. Good morning.
11: Good morning, Scott. Good morning, Vicky. Good morning to the crew. I've got to say no. I'm racking my brain. You know, there have been some times when I had a cold, maybe some congestion, something like that, and sitting up just kind of feels a little bit better. And I don't think that was an all-nighter. So you can put me down in the no column for this morning. Hey, everybody have a fantastic weekend. Take care. We'll talk again next week. It's KM4WZD. Back to net.
0: You have yourself a great weekend. KI6KQO, Zachary, down in St. Cloud, Florida. Good morning.
12: Good morning, Scott, Jeff, Vicky, and the Brew Crew. Currently 74 degrees here in Florida Central, and absolutely, I have slept in my recliner both on purpose and accidentally. Everyone have a blessed weekend. Back to net, KI6KQO.
0: This morning, Zachary, and have a good weekend. K9XOK, Patton, Northbrook, Illinois. Good morning.

0: right along. Let's go to KJ5MEL, Jose in Austin, Texas. Good morning.
1: Morning, Scott, Jeff, Vicki. God bless you all. And yes, I have. I've slept in my recliner. I love that thing. And thank you for all your good thoughts and prayers coming along. KJ5MEL, Jose, bid you a great day and a better weekend. 73s.
0: You have a great day as well, Jose, and thank you for joining us this morning. Next up, KK7DY Clark out in Phoenix, Arizona. Good morning.
2: Good morning, Scott, Jeff, Vicki, and the rest of the crew. No, I've never slept in my recliner all night. Back to net control, KK7DY.
0: Thanks for joining us, and appreciate you getting up so early in the morning. KI4EGQ, Bill in Woodstock, Georgia. Good morning.

0: good morning so far. And no, we don't have a recliner, and I don't think we ever had one. But, you know, we got a couch that'll kind of pull you in like a black hole. It's a great sleeper. Even though it's not a sleeper couch, it's a, you can sure fall asleep on it or something like that. Anyway, everybody have a great weekend. KI4EGQ.
1: Appreciate you joining us and have a good weekend. I'm just going to try one more time to see if K9XOK is out there. Are you there, Pat?
2: I'm here. Yeah, I don't know. I didn't keep it. Couldn't. Had a problem with the transmit here for a minute, but I'm here. I sure want to say good morning to you, Scott, and Vicki, and everyone here on this wonderful net. As far as the recliner goes, oh yes, I sleep real good in the recliner. That laying on my back flat in the bed just doesn't work for me. So I get a great 8 hours sleep in a recliner when I do sleep in the recliner. So sure good to be here. Thanks again for bringing me back in. K9XOK, Pat in Northbrook, Illinois.
1: I saw you come up on the log. I said, whoa, he's back. Have a great weekend. Let's see. Let's go to WD8KOB, Rod in Madison, West Virginia. Good morning.
3: This is WD8KOB. Good morning, Ed. Hope everybody's having a good old Friday morning and a nice weekend coming up. And here we are. 25 years down the road. That's just hard to believe, for me anyway. My answer to the question is yes, many times. Have a great day. Good weekend. Back to that. WD8KOB.
1: And have a great weekend. Thanks for joining us this morning. Let's go down to Newcastle, Pennsylvania, W3CDE, Chuck. Good morning, Chuck. Have you ever slept all night in the recliner?
4: Good morning, Scott, Vicki, and everybody on the brew there. And congrats for number 1300. And no, I never slept all night on the in a recliner. It makes me want to go out and buy one now. But with that, have a great day and a great weekend. W3CBE.
1: It is a good reason to buy one, but the problem is when you sit down to watch a half an hour television show in a recliner, sometimes you just don't make the whole half hour. Have a great weekend. Let's go to KC3UUK, Herbert in West Mifflin, Pennsylvania. Good morning.
5: UK Herbert, West Mifflin, Pennsylvania. Good morning to everybody on the net. Yes, I have slept on my recliner many a times over the years, and right about now I could use it as a pain pill. I was at the dentist yesterday. I'm paying the price today. But, yeah, with that being said, everybody have a blessed and safe day out there. Enjoy the weather while you got it. KC3, UUK, back to the net.
1: Herbert, looks like it's going to be a beautiful day up here in Buffalo. K4DUK, Doc in Lake City, Florida. Good morning. Have you ever slept in your recliner all night?
6: Good morning. This is K4DUK. This is Duck out of what will yet again be a very stormy Lake City, Florida. Condolences to yet another person who is passed away in Florida as a result of a lightning strike. I believe that's 5 or 6 people so far this year. At any rate, excellent question. Yes, I have indeed slept in a recliner all night. The only thing is I'm 6'3", 6'4", so my feet hang off the edge, and I don't have an ottoman. I need to get an ottoman. Excellent question. Hope everyone has a wonderful rest of their Friday. I'll say 73. This is K4DUK. This is Doc. And quack, quack.
1: Alrighty, thanks, Doc. Yeah, you wake up in the morning and your ankles are just killing you. Have a good day. KD9YUZ, Jimmy in Wakarusa, Indiana. Morning.
3: Good morning, Scott. Good morning, Vicky. Good morning, Jeff, and everybody out there on the Brew Crew. Yes, I have slept in a recliner all night one time, and it was truly a good experience, I have to say. With that, everybody have a blessed weekend. Enjoy this nice weather. KD9YUZ back to net.
6: Then there was a car stalled out on 290 in the middle of 290, and everybody's having to drive around it. So how's yours going?
7: 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Put me down for a, oh, heck yes, WB8ODF.
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0: Good morning, Scott. Good morning, Vicky, and everyone on the Brew Crew and Danette. I have most definitely spent all night in my recliner, a couple times by accident, and a couple times on purpose. This is KR4KVL, wishing everybody a great day and good weekend, 73s, and back to net control. All right, thanks for joining us, Fernando, and have a great weekend. This is W2BLT. Next up, KF8EBD, Michael in Farmington Hills, Michigan. Good morning.
1: Good morning, Scott, Jeff, and Vicky. I have typically after surgery or sick or something like that, but definitely have. Thanks for running the net. KF8EBD, back to net.
0: Thanks, Mike. Appreciate you joining us. Next up, KE2EDS, one of our team members here on Reflector, Mark in Elma, New York. Good morning, Mark.
2: Good morning, Scott. Good morning, Vicky. Good morning, Brew Crew. Answer to me is similar to Michael. Yes, when I've had surgery, but I always needed my CPAP to be able to sleep in the chair. Have a great day and a great weekend, KE2EDS.
0: All right, thank you, Mark. Appreciate you joining us. KQ4EFY, Tim in Columbia, South Carolina. Good morning.
3: Thank you. This is KQ4EFY, Tim in Columbia, South Carolina. Yes, I slept all night in a recliner before. Back to net control.

0: Phil, I understand that. I think it's, for me, it's that heat that's been knocking me out, all this heat. And, I see that it might be starting to get down into the 80s at the end of the month, but we'll see.
1: And today is 25 years, and less than an hour, things happened that time ago, but I was at Home Depot, and I saw it on TV. Didn't really see the first one, but I sure saw the second one. Hey, back to Net Control. Scott, thank you for all you do, Mrs. Vicki, and everybody else. KQ4, YYN, everyone have a great day out there.
2: Wall of this car, but it keeps getting obstructed. So, like right now, I'm actually running off of a separate battery, and it's actually been working really well. So, but I want to try to get that figured out. 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
0: Sounds like a pretty good little project going on there. Are you planning on going to Belton?
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0: 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And but yeah, I don't know if I have much going on because of all the heat.
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2: 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We had KJ5LJJ, Greg. KC3LAD, Mike. WB3ILA, Steve. In the mobile, we had KC2GRN, Joel. VA3YBS, Bill, KC1WXP, Chris, W8WHK, Bill, KD2YUY, Charles, KJ5WGR, Walter, N4RAG, Roger, WB5ITT, Chris. We had K9CBS. Can you confirm that call, K9CBS?
3: The null void, or sometimes I call it the Bermuda Triangle of RF. It's definitely a really bad spot, so, yeah, the heat's definitely a factor in all of that, so, try to get things done, and so, stay inside, try to clean up the house, that's always a project, to keep that going, so, but, yeah, I don't have anything. That's a big game this weekend, UT versus Ohio State. They're going to be playing in some pretty hot conditions. But I might watch that. It just depends. One of my sons likes to watch those, and he might be working, though. I guess it just depends on that.

0: Yeah, I just see they just updated the Smart SDR for Mac. It looks like he's decided to just added support for something called JS8 Call built into the app now. It just came down this morning. So that'll be interesting to play with.
1: 3 and I sometimes fall asleep in it and wake up in like at 4 o'clock in the morning and go to bed. So, yeah, I have. You have a great morning and 73s, everyone. It's Friday, KQ5JRA.
2: That uses, I think, FT8's protocol there of such. So, anyway, I'm guessing that he probably did that to, that's the same guy that does the one for the iPhone, right?
3: I must just stay in the thing and finish the night out, so. Everybody have a great weekend. WB3ILA, back to the net.
4: Man, trying to get a sideband contact and I didn't get it, so. But that's the way 6 is, you know. It's sporadic. You never know if you're going to hear anything or not. A few, FT8s, but, you know, no sideband. So, but yeah, I have an older radio, a Yaesu, a 767, man, and, you know, I have an in-fed half-wave, or, yeah, and I put that on my analyzer and look at it on 15 meters, and it'll say, okay, yeah, you're like 1.5 to 1 SWR. But when I put it on that radio, it won't tune with the internal tuner, so it doesn't like those infeds for some reason. It works fine on my other radio, so I want to buy me an external tuner. That's really what I need to get.
0: That sounds like it'll be fun to get some of the flotation on the jump there. Yeah, if I can get feeling good, maybe I will try to make it down to Waterloo. That would be fun. It's been a little while since I've been there, and I do enjoy coming down there. So I got an email from Paul Fenrich, KA5FZU. And he said, hey, I don't have time to stop by, but there is a lot of noise by this Bethany United Methodist Church that is on Anderson Mill Road. So I guess he went and drove down through that area or something like that. I don't know. But that was kind of interesting, at least. I don't know if that's where it's coming from, but, well, whatever it is, if Roy's got it on his radio, then, it's got to be a fairly, powerful noise source.
5: KR4, JVI, Eddie in Cape Coral, Florida. Good morning.
2: I have a bunch of APM. I have a, oh, hold on a second. Hello, test.

0: decades ago. I used to wonder how my dad could fall asleep on the couch. Now I know. I usually get up before the news, but that's about it. Oh, I did find out, talked to the trustee for the GM repeater last night at a club meeting for a different club, and he said that it's going to be spotty because of construction at the Rensen, and that will be going on for quite a while. Please check me in and out, NHZFH.net.
1: You know, and I've had my right shoulder replaced 3 times, and if it don't hurt, it will before long. And a recliner is my answer. Times I could fall asleep in it quicker and easier than I can the bed. The only problem is I normally forget to hook up the CPAP in here, and I wake up and I've starved myself for oxygen overnight enough to where I'm more sleepy when I wake up than I was when I laid down. So there you go with that. It's a pleasant 68 degrees here this morning, 99% humidity. It's been a little foggy out there this morning. It feels like it's 68 degrees. No rain in the rain bucket tonight. Yesterday we had 1.20 inches of rain, and we're under what they call a new moon. Not a full moon, a new moon. Anyway, 29.47 on the barometric pressure and falling under cloudy skies. Back to you, sir. Thanks for running the net. I'm enjoying listening.
2: 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Good morning, Chris.
3: Good Friday morning to you, sir. And the rest of the morning for ATGIF, and in the words of Charlie Wooten, NF4A, happy Friday to all you, well, you know what I mean. Buford T. Justice, it is. Oh, yeah. Had a lazy boy that my mom gave to me many years ago as a birthday gift, and I slept many a night than that, and I actually slept better than in a bed with my head elevated. I've got similar problems sleeping. Anyhow, humid, looking for more rain here in southeast Texas. Hope everybody has a good Friday. WB5-ITT Mobile, back to them.
4: It's not too bad if I go early enough, but yeah, once it starts getting past like 7:30 in the morning, man, 360 southbound just turns into one big long line.

0: red in transmit mode, so you have to, like I say, hit the PTT button like 3 times to get it out of that mode. So at least you don't have to kill the app. But if the noise doesn't go away, then you're not. You have to wait till it goes away before you can reset it. So if it stays, then you have to kill the app. So anyway, let's see here. Wonder if you've been in town lately. And I think they said Shelly did the 360 South thing. And I think they have at least one lane open underneath. But they shut the 2222 to 360 southbound ramp down while they're doing some over there, and so that intersection's a disaster area. Hello, there we go. Reset. Back to you, and we'll take a pause in case Justin has any comments there. And I did send you a photo of the box of the stuff we take. Dump out the little, those are, I think that one is it's a pill you stick under your tongue and it dissolves, but has all kinds of good stuff in it. And 0GSN N5MHI.
1: 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W8WHK, Bill in North Fort Myers, Florida. Good morning.
2: Well, good morning. 73 degrees here in Southwest Florida, and wow, it's pretty good. This is a good question. We have two couches in our living room, and they're both recliners, and two recliners in each couch, so we have four recliners, and they were in the house when we bought it. But, yeah, last week I had a visit to the dermatologist, and, of course, when he was sending me home, he said he wanted me to sleep on my back, sitting up, and slept in. I had to sleep in the recliner for 2 nights. Wasn't bad. And I'll be visiting him again in a couple of weeks, and probably we'll have to do it again. So, well, everybody have a great day, and just Day of Remembrance, and this is W8WHK, back to neck control, 73s, see ya.
0: All places are messed up. here we go again. There we go. Anyway, maybe I need to switch over to a

Midwest area. So they've asked for growth out there. They got it, and now it's just a gridlock through town on 79. So totally, it takes like 15 or 20 minutes to get through town. No, it used to take like a minute. So, and it's not going to get any better. And I doubt if TxDOT has any plans to address that. And Hutto certainly doesn't, other than maybe adding more traffic lights, so which just makes it worse. So anyway, it's pretty bad, and I'm going to find alternate ways. So I'm sure the people there are really happy. I haven't been through Taylor for a while, and I know that Joe has to go through there, and they've done the same thing, which is invite growth before they have the infrastructure. So anyway, pretty much drove those communities into the ground. Nobody wants to go there now, probably. So, let's see. I'm glad you were able to stay off out of the 360 area. And, man, and the drivers, worse and worse. I was doing the twisty part of 2222 between 360 and Mopac, and I was in the left lane, and somebody passed me in the oncoming traffic lane the other morning, heading to the Sock. So, and just to run into her at the next light, putting her makeup on, so in her black SUV. So, anyway, I need to figure out which button on my dash cam will lock that 3-minute segment. So they make those buttons; they're teeny tiny, and there's like five of them underneath it. So need to read up and get some. I've got some neon paint and just put a little dot there so where it's easy to get the button. That sounded like a voice transmission or something. So probably something mixing with something that somehow makes it through the PL. N0GSZ in 5MHI.

0: Yeah, I've seen a few people doing crazy stuff like that. One guy was going in the, passing in the oncoming lane. It was a three lanes wide, so it was a portion where the southbound traffic was had two lanes. One is a passing lane, so fortunately nobody was in that passing lane while this person was doing their passing in the over the double yellow line, but. Yeah, that's not going to end well. And, yeah, very good on Hutto. And I put last week in a map of data centers, and it looks like Hutto and Taylor are drawing in, I don't know how many data centers up there. So, but on the other hand, we have plenty of growth here. I just drove up a road I hadn't been up in a few weeks, and there are... I couldn't tell whether it was two or three houses. I thought it was just one house at first in the middle of what, or what used to be, a, not the middle, right on the edge of what used to be a pasture. They had laid out the streets here a few months ago, and now they're building the houses. So I guess these were the first two or three they were building in that part of it. But they're so close together, it's kind of hard to tell. Is this one house, two houses? Three houses, and they're not, you know, they're not very big, so it's just hard to see what it is. It's not, you're not going to be able to sunlight between the two houses here, I think, when they get done. And that actually, I think, was part of the plan. It looked like they tried to cram everything together and make it, you know, just sort of a walking distance kind of downtown environment about in the middle of what used to be a pasture. So we shall see. N5MHI and 0G.
1: Well, thank you, Scott. Great first hour as always. Good morning, everyone. This is Jeff. I'm located in Omaha, Nebraska. Starting off 62 nice cool degrees this morning. It's starting to finally cool off. We've been in the hundreds. Net number 1,300 on the nose, and as Scott just said, listen at 12, 3, 6, and 10 today for the 9/11 truth. Also as well, it's Friday, so the second cup is going to be at the top of the next hour. So say good morning to Scott, N7FGP, and Vicky, K-E-A-V-K-Y, because we're going to wrap up the week, of course, as we always do with the second cup on Fridays. Let's get right back to the list. Rich in Ridge, New York, WB2ERK. Good morning.

0: and Vicky, K-E-A-V-K-Y, because we're going to wrap up the week, of course, as we always do with the Second Cup on Fridays. Let's get right back to the list. Rich in Ridge, New York, WB2ERK. Good morning. About that. My vision in the morning, I don't have my glasses on in the Zoom room, and I wear prescription glasses. I apologize. Have a good weekend. Tim in Windsor, Ontario, Canada, E3TGN.
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0: good. Have a fine weekend. Stick around for the second cup. Michael in Deerfield Beach, Florida, W1SS.
1: This is W1SS. Good morning to the net. Put me down for Noah. I don't do it all night, but I doze off a lot. But when I wake up, I go right back to bed. 73 to everyone. This is W1SS. Back to the net.
0: Yeah, I have both a recliner and, of course, a bed, but I like my king-size mattress being 6'4". Michael, have a good one. Let's go to a new station, a new station. We already got that mobile in Evansville, Indiana, if we got it right. W9BKY. Good morning, Denny.
2: KY here. Yes. No, I've never slept in a recliner. 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

0: on my back. I'd be in trouble if I had to go to the hospital. Son did, though. He's my smallest one, but he's 6 foot tall and skinny, but he's bigger than me. He slept in a recliner for about a year. He wouldn't let his mom buy him a bed, and he wouldn't buy one because he said his room was too small. But he slept in it so long that he started breaking the chair down to the floor. And you know how he slept in it. And then when he finally did get a bed, he had a hard time getting used to it. He couldn't get comfortable in it. Hi. That's pretty much all I got. I'm throwing it back to you. This is Whiskey 9 Bravo Kilo Yankee going clear.
1: 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Check in more often. We'll talk to you next time. Bill in Hobbs, New Mexico, KI5, PMI.
2: 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Yes, sir, I have slept in the recliner. Hope everyone has a great day. KI5, PMI, back in it.
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3: Good morning, Jeff. And the rest of the net. This is N3DQD. I have not slept all night in recliner. I have dozed off sometimes while listening to baseball or reading or something, but never an all night. Back to net. This is N3DQD.
1: Have yourself a fine one. We appreciate you stopping by. Anna, good morning. KD3AJN, how are you doing?
4: Good morning, Jeff, and everyone else on the net this morning. I'm doing good today. Friday. I have slept in a recliner, and I sleep in my recliner a lot. Not all night now, but in the past I have slept in a recliner all night. Everyone have a great day. KD3AJN.
1: About that upright seating position, I think, you know, but they make those or whatever where the motorized that'll lift you up and they'll do all that stuff in a recliner that'll do it in your bed, too. They get pretty fancy, too, have heaters in them and all this other stuff. Tim, good morning. VE3. TCS.

0: not yet mobile. Will be for the second cup, probably. Funny you should mention the motorized recliners. I got a new one this year because I was having shoulder replacement surgery, and my wife thought I needed it. So, yeah, I spent about 4 weeks in a brand new leather power recliner. It was pretty good, and I pretty much fall asleep in it every evening watching TV. Back to that.
1: Yeah, Tim, I was actually talking about beds. You know, you've seen those beds where it lifts up under your legs and lifts you up and puts the angle on you, that sort of stuff. They got those too. Have a good one. Jim in Murfreesboro, Tennessee, NW4Q. Good morning.
2: Good morning, Jeff. Slept in the recliner many times. A good sleep.
1: You know, I say it's all about that angle, you know, for a lot of us. I bought an angle pillow. They sell them on Amazon. You know, it's quite firm, and it's big, and it props you up. And it's a triangle-shaped and props you up in your bed. Check one of those out. Those are cool. I use that in my king-size mattress. It's wonderful. Have a good morning. Richard in Sumter, South Carolina, N4. RSM. Richard, how you doing this morning?
3: And Jeff and everyone on the brew crew, I'm doing fine. I hope y'all are. I did sleep in a recliner for several weeks after shoulder surgery, and it wasn't too bad. It wasn't too bad at all. I wouldn't elect to do it over the bed, but it was okay. Anyway, back to you.
1: All righty, Richard. Sounds good. Stick around for the second next hour, and everyone else for that matter. Stay connected. Keep those repeaters and nodes connected. It's Friday. We're wrapping up the week, so say good morning to Vicki and Scott. Let's go to Mike in Grosse Pointe, Michigan, N8HLN. Good morning.
4: Yeah, good morning, Jeff, Vicki, and everyone. Happy Friday. The answer to the question is no. I've fallen asleep many times watching TV, but always get myself up around 1 or 2 in the morning and crawl up to bed. Everyone have a great weekend. And HLN, back to that.

0: was yapping in the Zoom room. Tonight, they're just making sure that it's on tonight, and it is as well. At 8 p.m. is the Youth Net. So Friday, check in with our youth and everyone else that helps put that on Fridays. It's at 8 p.m. Eastern, whatever that translates into for you where you are at. So check in on the Youth Net tonight. Let's go to K4GDS Gil in Orlando. Good morning.
1: Got my CPAP. That's how I get my best night's sleep, is in a recliner. Now that I got CPAP, I just lay down in bed, go to sleep, wake up in the morning. It's wonderful. And may God bless this country and let us never forget. K4GDS, back to that.
0: To that, Gil. Yeah, you know, I probably need one of those things, admittedly. I don't have one, you know, but I probably need one. Have a good morning. Let's go to Bill in Palmyra, New York, the manager of the ECR and my co-host on Mondays as well. Bill, good morning. How you doing?
2: Hey, good morning, Jeff, Vicky, Scott, and everybody. Doing pretty good here. Hope you are. Not all night. I have fallen asleep for hours, but usually get up and go to bed. N2BH.
0: Yeah, that's generally what happens to me if I pass out on the recliner, too. Bill, have a good morning and a good weekend. Thanks. Doug in Homosassa, Florida, WA8CLG, what say you?
3: This is WA8CLG. Good morning, everybody. And yes, I certainly have slept all night in my recliner, or as I call it, my sleeper chair. Had surgery in my shoulder a few years back, and that was the only thing where I could get a full night's sleep. So everybody have a good weekend. WA8CLG. Back to you, Jeff.
0: All righty, Doug. Good to hear you as always. We'll talk to you next time with the Monday crew. By the way, the text line, most of you know it and have it already programmed in your phone, but for those that are new, and we always get a lot of new people, the text line is 716-317-9050. I'll say it again, 716-317-9050. You just in the text line. That's it. Nothing else. Because the system won't recognize it. Just put in your call. Vicky will get you on the log. It's that simple. Let's go to Kenny in Germantown, Maryland. WW0N. Good morning.
4: I'm falling asleep in my recliner or spent all night in it. So have a good Memorial Day, 25 years. 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
0: The last on this list, and we'll start a new one for those waiting patiently out there, WB1DXN Daryl in Concord, New Hampshire. Good morning.
5: Good morning, Vicki and Jeff and the rest of the Brew Crew. Have a wonderful day. Best we can make out of it on this day. Yes, I have slept in the recliner more than once, probably because I gave the wife too much grief, and also because my back just kills me at times, and so sometimes the recliner is a lot better. Also, remember on this day, to be safe, always expect the unexpected, and have a way out, and take care. WB1DXN.
0: Daryl, sounds good. While we were taking those check-ins, Vicky diligently added Scott, Joe, and another Scott by the text line. Let's add to that right now. Radio check-ins, anybody anywhere, if you can come twice and slowly, there's no hurry. It is 18 minutes past the hour. Bring them on.
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0: Okay, up doubled there. I just keyed, making sure I'm not being with somebody on the hub monitor there. From the bottom up, AB4KT, I'm just going to go calls for speed. 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
1: Kilo Romeo 4, Mike India Victor.
0: All righty, Richard. Thanks for the correction. We got it down. VK4BYF. K4NV. Oh, another mobile. You're actually first. Scott, I had to scroll up there. AC3QB and K9RPD. Let's do our mobiles first. They're on the road. We don't want to lose them. KY4NV, Scott, Memphis. The question of the day for all of you is, have you ever slept in your recliner all night? Good morning, Scott.
2: Well, good morning, everybody on the Brew Crew. KY4NV here, Flint Elvison Barbecues, where the short answer is no. That's what the bed's for. Back to you. Everybody have a good Friday. KY4NV, back to that.
0: All right, Scott, have yourself a fine weekend, sir. Let's go to our next mobile, Joel in Easton, Pennsylvania. K9TBD, over to you.
3: Good morning, Scott, and everybody.
4: Yes.
3: Oh, sorry. Good morning, Jeff. I guess Vicki and Scott and everybody's in there. Jeff, the answer is I've only taken a little snooze, never overnight. So the answer is no. And we're now stationary and going to go on a bird walk. K9TBD will clear.
0: You want, just don't call me late for the barbecue. Have a good morning. Our next mobile, Joe in Louisiana, N5OZG. Joe, good morning.
5: I normally would sleep, sleep two or three hours, get up and go back to bed. 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
0: You have yourself a good one, Joe. Motor safely out there. Okay, that takes care of the mobiles. To the top of the list, Scott in Florida, K9RPD.
6: 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Yes, I've slept in a recliner more than my fair share. I'm going to kick it back to net control. Y'all have a good day. 73 K9RPD clear.
0: Fine one. I'm Jeff, KE0GKF. Vicky's on the log, KE8VKY, making sure I'm not doing anything wrong. Let's go to Joe, AC3QB. Good morning.
7: Morning, everyone on the net. You can believe me when I tell you, I've put in the log many hours on a recliner sleeping, but never overnight. So there you got me. So the answer is no, I haven't slept all night. Everyone have a fine weekend. AC3QB.
0: So second. I put in yes, and then you said, but not overnight. Yeah, and that is a question. Got you down for no, Joe. Have a good one. Heading over to Australia, probably about 9,000 miles from me here in Nebraska. Bob, good morning from America, VK4, BYF, probably evening over there or something. Over to you.
4: Good morning to the Brew Crew. VK4BYF returning. Yes, I have slept all overnight. Usually after I've been talking on the radio at all hours of the morning and fall asleep. So, yes, it has been. It comes in handy, too, when I can't sleep at night because of the arthritis in my shoulders. So I've got to get up and spend a bit of time. Yeah, no, all well and good. Everybody have a safe weekend and have a good Friday, as my Friday's done. And we'll see if we can catch up to you next week somewhere along the line. VK4BYF, back to net control.
0: Thanks for taking the time your evening over there and checking in with us. At 12 o'clock p.m. today, at 3 p.m., 6 p.m., and 10 p.m. is our remembrance of 9/11. So come back and listen to that. It's a well-done program. And it's, again, at noon, 3, 6, and 10 today. Let's go to Richard in Miami, Florida. KR4MIV.
8: Good morning, Brew Crew. To answer the question, no, I haven't slept overnight, but I've definitely had my quick recharges and cat naps in the afternoon. Back to the net. Thank you.
0: A good one down there in Miami. Charles in Selden, New York, W2CJM. Good morning.

0: PJM. Charles, are you still with us?
1: Everybody, yes. The answer is yes. I have slept in the recliner overnight. Have a great weekend, everybody. Thanks for doing the net.
0: Hopefully I didn't double book you on the first time. Sam in Pflugerville, Texas. N3MPE. Good morning.
2: It wasn't as comfortable as obviously my bed, but I just think. Good day.
0: You have a good one. 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Let's go to Dan, one of the team members here with us. 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
3: Well, good morning to you. Yes, I have. It's a rare occasion, like after mini surgery when I couldn't really lay down on the bed, so... Yeah, but not often. But we're back south here from up north. It's a little warmer here, and we're missing the nicer temperatures from up north. Back to you, W2PUT.
0: All righty, Dan, you are the man about town, or up and down the East Coast. Have a good morning. Daryl in Lubbock, Texas, KC5, CZX, over to you.
4: Good morning to everybody on the brew. I'm actually mobiling around right now. And no, my mother always had the recliner, so no, I never fell asleep in it. So back to that, KC5CZX.
0: All right, sounds good, Daryl. Have yourself a fine one. Let's see, that was a mobile station, so let's go to Michael Winston-Salem, North Carolina, N3MDC. Over to you.
5: I don't sleep in the recliner. The only two people that do are my mom and my dad. They do it all the time, but you got to remember, both my mom and my dad are in their 80s. So they do. They have to once in a while. They don't go to bed on time. But, Jeff, I'll get on that Zoom room on the East Coast Reflector sometime so you got all of you there can see what I look like. I have the Zoom app on my iPad, so I'll bring up the Zoom, the East Coast Reflector on my phone and put it in on my iPad so y'all can see what I look like. I'm not scary looking at all, Jeff, so I'll get on that Zoom room sometime so you guys, all you can see what I look like. Back to you, Jeff, N3MDC.
0: Oh, that's all right, Michael. Sal wins that award. I got him all upset this morning. Have a good one, Michael. And no, you know, look at Scott. Look at me. I mean, come on. You know. We'd love to see your pretty face this morning. W2EM, good morning in Lancaster. How are you?
6: It's a nice morning here. Everything's good. And put me down for a no. I don't sleep in my recliner, but I've taken a lot of naps and rested my eyes a lot in it. Back to net, W2EM. Everybody have a great weekend.
0: Sounds good, Chuck. Have a fine weekend. Let's go to Fox. Good morning, VA2RHM.
7: Jeff, Scott, and Vicky, thanks for the network. And I wish to all listeners a nice day. and a good weekend. Amateur astronomers, I use a long garden chair as recliner to outside to watch deep sky objects in the night sky with big binoculars. And sometimes I fall asleep. VA2R Jim Fox from Montreal, Canada. Back to you.
0: Put that down as a yes. You have a good weekend. Stick around for the second cup, and that goes for everyone. That's at the top of the hour. It's 33 minutes past the hour. David in Garner, North Carolina, NW32.
8: 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And the answer to the question is nope, I sure haven't. Always managed to find my way back to the bed. Everybody have a good rest of the day, good weekend, and we'll try to get with you guys in the Monday morning. 7-3's NW3U.
0: I had the ID there. Sounds good, David. Have yourself a good weekend. Let's go to our 100th check-in. Looks like a new station as well. N8XYF, David. Good morning.
9: Good morning. I don't own a recliner, so I don't know how to answer this. And yes, this is my first check-in, and I'm in East Haddam, Connecticut. N8XYF, back to town.
0: Yeah, David, we see that. East Haddam, Connecticut. We get all our information from QRZ. 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And third, if you're current on QRZ, I think you are, then you'll get a welcome letter from us. Check in more often, sir. You're part of the family now. Let's go to Webb in Collierville, Tennessee. And WEB, good morning.
10: Good morning to the net. Sleeping in a recliner? No, I haven't done that, but it sounds like something I should try. N1WEB.
0: Good, Webb. Have a good weekend. Alton, KA4JAZ. Good morning.
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0: Pat Alton, you have yourself a fine weekend. Stick around for the second cup, and that's coming up at the top of the hour in about 20-some-odd minutes. You have a good one. AB4KT, Kenneth in the Villages, good morning.
12: Got hired as temporary labor all day with a shovel in bitter cold weather, and I came home the first night, or the first evening, sat down there. I woke up in the morning in my boots, in my coat, and I wasn't even reclining. I was just sitting there. Everybody have a good weekend. We'll catch you next week. 7-3.
0: I'll put that down as a yes, and to clarify to everybody, the question is, have you ever slept all night, not just for a couple of hours? We added Scott, Carlos, Frank, Mike, Leo, and Florin, all came in by the text line while we were taking those check-ins. Let's add to that list with some radio check-ins. 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
16: 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I got off the list earlier in the text line. I don't know what happened. Someone put me on the ugly list. Hector Jeff.
17: Kilo Charlie 1, Hotel Golf Victor. Kilo Charlie 1, Hotel Golf Victor.

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2: Okay, I think I've got the reflector. We'll go with this list here. KQ4DAD. Looks like a new station, Arthur, but you said IO. Have a good one. Welcome to the East Coast Reflector. KK7WAV. Shoshana. Hopefully I said that right. You were in IO this morning. Have a good one. KC2GRN. Joel, you were in IO this morning. Have a great weekend. KJ5JVW, Brandon, you are in IO this morning. Hey, thanks for stopping by. NJ1S, Eric, you were mobile and in IO. Have a great weekend. That takes care of the IOs. W5MHG, Mark. KJ5RFR, Stephen. KC1HGV, Chuck. KC2UVQ, Phil. W2SAL, Sal. KJ5BUE, Josh. W4PPX, Don, you're mobile, you're going to be first. N5GI, Rick, we added also Kevin, and I said Florin and everyone else on up this list earlier. So let's do our mobile first. Don in Hollywood, Florida, W4PPX, and a reminder, the question of the day is, have you ever slept in your recliner all night? Good morning, Don.
5: Good morning, everybody on the brew crew this morning. This is W4PPX. Put me down for a yes. It's happened quite often lately. Hope everybody has a good day. W4PPX, back to net control.
2: All righty, Don. Motor safely out there, sir. Let's go to the top of the list, Scott in Jamestown. I apologize. Let's go to Leo. Leo, you may be mobile. K4ITA. Leo.
6: Morning. Good morning, Jeff. How are you? Good morning, Vicky. And everybody from the beautiful Fort Lauderdale, 83 degrees. And yes, I'm mobile in the middle of a thunderstorm. Oh, man, this thunderstorm season is in South Florida. And the ocean, you cannot swim on it. I do. Getting late home for work, too tired to take a shower, so I sleep there all night long and then go to work in the morning. Back to you, Jeff. Everybody, a great weekend. K4ITA.
2: Leo, have a fine weekend and stick around for the second cup at the top of the hour. Say good morning to Vicky and Scott. Let's go to another Scott in Jamestown, New York, N7FGP. Good morning.
7: Good morning, Jeff, and everybody out there today. I used to try to sleep in my recliner at work, but we really rarely made it through the night. So, anyhow, back to you.
2: Switch that to no. All right, Scott, you have a good morning. The Zoom room as always, and we'll talk to you at the top of the net with you and Vicky. Carlos, good morning. N1, CBM.
8: Vicky and everybody else. It's Friday. Happy Friday and happy weekend to all. As Leo mentioned, it's 82 down here in Hollywood. Wet, muggy, rainy, humid. Everything bad with the weather is what we have right now. Anyways, to the question, it's a no for me. I don't have a recliner, so I belong in the no category. N1CBM, back to Ned.
9: I'm going to scroll up here in a second and on the log and check out the pie chart and look at the stats. Have a good one. Let's go to Frank in Lancaster, New York. KC2JPQ. Good morning.
10: Good morning, Mr. Fun Button. How you doing, Jeff and Vicky and everybody listening to the brew? Yes, I have slept all night in a recliner several nights. But anyhow, looks like it's going to be a nice day. So I'm just going to say 7-3s. Everybody have a great weekend. Talk to you Monday, Jeff. KC2JPQ.
9: Friday, Frank. Have yourself a fine weekend. We'll talk to you on Monday. Yeah, it's very close to 70% of us have and 30% of us haven't. So most of us have fallen asleep overnight in the recliner. Let's go to Mike in Valley Springs, California, K6AAN.

6AAN, you still with us, Mike? Extra pause for the cause. I'll maybe come back to him at the end of this list. Let's go to Florin in Conroe, Texas, K5YNU.

Jeff, Vicky, everyone on the morning brew. Happy Friday. Well, the answer is no. Naps, yes, but not whole night. Back to that control, everyone. Have a blessed weekend. Talk to you Monday, Jeff, and everyone else. K5YN Mobile.

0: brief intermission. I think I'll grab the reflector. Let's go to Kevin in Bowling Green, Ohio, KF8DJQ. Good morning.
1: Good morning, Vicki. Everybody on the net this morning. That would be a no for me. My recliner is pretty close to my bedroom, so it's a short walk. But, have a good weekend. KF8DJQ, back to net control.
0: Sounds good. Stick around for the second cup if you can. And I'm Jeff, KE0GKF. Let's go to Rick in the Villages, N5GI.
2: Fun Button and Vicki and the rest of the brew crew. Hope everybody is having a good Friday and has a great weekend. The answer to the question is nope. Never slept in my recliner overnight. So there you have it, Jeff. Back to you. This is N5GI in the Villages.
0: Sounds good, Rick. Hey, have yourself a good one in Florida this weekend. Josh in Texas, KJ5BUE. Good morning.
3: Well, good morning, Jeff and Vicki and everybody on the brew crew.
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3: Today, though. Hey, thanks for taking my call, and we'll check in with everybody here next week.
0: Moving on. Sal, good morning, Sal. How you doing? W2SAL in Chickawaga.
4: Good morning, Mr. Jeff, Ms. Vicki, Mr. Scott, other Mr. Scott, and whoever else is out there. Put me down for a yes. I've done it probably more than once. And Jeff, I find it hard to believe that you're 6'4". I was figuring you about 5'8", 5'9". So you take care, and I'm going to send it back to Net Control. And don't forget, folks, Usenet tonight, 8 p.m. right here on this channel, W2SAL, back to Net.
0: All righty, Sal. Yeah, no, 6'4" is tall and skinny. That's me. Have been all my life. Have a good one. Phil in Valley Stream, New York, KC2UVQ.
5: Hey, good morning, Wolf. No, I can't say that I ever slept all night in a recliner. KC2UVQ.
0: All righty, Phil. Have a good week, sir. Second cup is coming up in 10 minutes. It's 10 minutes to the top of the hour. Let's go to Chuck in Vermont, KC1HGV.
6: Good morning, Jeff, and everyone on the brew. I'm going to have to go in the yes category on that one, and unfortunately, alcohol may have played a role in some of those. So, everyone have a great day out there, and this will be KC1HGV. Back to that.
0: Yeah, although I stopped the alcohol thing, I'm not unfamiliar with that stuff in my younger years. Have a good one. Steven in La Porte, Texas, KJ5RFR. Good morning.
7: Everybody out there on the crew, and yeah, put me down for a yes on the recliner. When I was a young whippersnapper, I moved in with a buddy, and I was in a tiny, tiny room, and I said, you know what, I'm just going to grab a recliner and put it in there. I'll just sleep in the recliner instead of a bed. And that worked well for a little while, and then I started dating a young lady, and she convinced me that probably wasn't a good idea. And so that was the end of my recliner sleeping days. And I'll get back to you, KJ5RFR. That's it.
0: All right, Steven, have a good one. You know, I don't know if I missed you or not. Eric, NJ1S, good morning. Did I get you? He was an IO. Thanks, Vicky. Let's go to Stephen in LaPorte, Texas, KJ5R. Oh, we just did you. Gosh, I'll get it together here this morning. Mark in Albuquerque, New Mexico, W5MHG. How are you and Gracie doing? Good morning.
8: Degrees in the backyard. Gracie says, bow wow, yippee-yay. We both slept in a recliner. Matter of fact, I was there last night not feeling well. But there you go. But we like to recline with the text line. So thanks for being there, Vicky, and the whole gang. W5MHG from the land of enchantment, 7-3.
0: Prayers to you and Gracie. Hope both of you are feeling better soon. Have a good weekend, sir. Let's go to Walter in Hollywood, AE4NTG.
9: Thank you, sir, and to everybody else out there in the Brewmeisterland and on this somber September 11th. Yes, I do fall asleep in the recliner quite frequently, and if my wife's not there to wake me up, I sleep through the night. So my answer is yes. Wish everybody a great day from Hollywood, Florida, where it's rainy and disgusting. I hope everybody else is having better weather than us. This is KE4NTG, back to net control. 7-3, everybody.
0: Have a good weekend. And in remembrance of 9/11, of course, 25 years, we will be airing a special presentation at noon, 3 p.m., 6 p.m., and 10 p.m. It's a very well-done presentation and everything else. Everyone stick around later today and listen to one of those time slots. 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
10: 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Absolutely, though, have fallen asleep in that lazy boy on a number of occasions, me and Ralphie, the wonder dog. He'll get up there and we'll both get heavy eyelids and start making some howling sounds there in the chair. But other events usually wake us up, so we don't usually wind up spending the whole night there, but we have been known to doze off a little bit in the lazy boy. Thanks for doing that, and have a great weekend, Jeff. KM4CTB, back to net.
0: You have a good one. Good talking to you this morning, as always. It's 5 minutes, 4 minutes, roughly, to the top of the hour. Let's take people, you know, we always talk about it. A lot of people don't want to say anything. They just want to get on the law, so now would be a good time, too, with some ins and outs. So 4 minutes to the top of the hour. Come twice and slowly.
11: 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Kilo 5, Juliet, Lima, Kilo. 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
15: Juliet 0, Hotel November, in and out. Thank you very much.

0: I'll grab it. Let's take care of the ins and outs first. KJ0HN, John from Lincoln, Nebraska. Good hearing you, my fellow Nebraskan. Have a good morning. Michael, W4MPX, you were an IO. Have a great weekend. Marson, you were an IO. NAMJN, motor safely out there. N5JLK, James, you were an IO as well. Have yourself a fine weekend and motor safe as well. Sticking around, we have three states. AE7MR, Terry. KE2DOS, Vincent. And KD2IWN, Tim. Let's go to Tim, top of the list in Hamburg, New York. KD2IWN, good morning.
1: Good morning, Jeff. Everybody on the brew cruise today. Due to some shoulder surgeries, I had to recently recliner overnight. A couple of days, each time I had a surgery, just to let things settle in, and I often fall asleep in it anyway. That's about it. I'll catch you guys all at the top of the hour. Thanks, Jeff, and Vicki, and for everybody. 73, KD2OWN.
0: All righty, Tim. Good hearing you out there this morning. Have a fine weekend. Vincent in New York, KE2DOS. Good morning.
2: Good morning, Jeff and Vicki and the Brew Crew. It's been a little bit of time since I was last on here, but I, too, as the other caller that said it, has just recovered from, I've had a hernia surgery. And so I found that laying in the bed was too painful at night. So, yes, I slept in a recliner a good couple of times there, which was much more comfortable and less painful. So my answer is yes. Thanks so much for bringing me in. KE2DOS.
0: All righty, Vincent. Have a fine weekend. Stick around for the second cup in about 2 minutes. Have a good one. And last, to wrap up the net, Terry, is you. Put a bow on it for us. Good morning.
3: Echo 7, Mike Rumbel, Mr. Terry here in Junction City, Oregon. I have a select comfort bed that has to do software that size, and they've had to call the ambulance to get me out the floor of the facility. It's absolutely, I just need a stand-up
0: we got it all, though, Terry. That's all right. No apology needed. Thanks for wrapping up the net. Everyone, it was a great Monday, or a great Friday. Announcements tonight is the Youth Net at 8 p.m. So check in on the Youth Net tonight with the youth, and that is at 8 p.m. tonight. The second cup is coming up right now with Scott and Vicki. Everybody have a great weekend. This is Jeff, KE0GKF, and Scott will put about a 20-second bit of silence for stations that need to disconnect and connect. Stay connected. Second cup's up next at about 20 seconds. Talk to y'all later.

Good morning, everyone. This is the other Scott in 7FGP in Jamestown, New York, where it's currently 58 degrees, and I think it's going to be a sunny day today. I'm here with Vicky, K-E-8-V-K-Y, and welcome to the second cup, number 181. Well, we're going to slow things down here just a bit from the fast pace of the morning brew. We have no set question, and the pace of the morning, the second cup, is a little bit slower. There's more time to talk and get to know each other. So, as always, let us know what is on your mind this morning. You can answer and or expand on that. And that morning brew question was, have you ever slept in your recliner all night?

0: up is a little bit slower, with more time to talk and get to know each other. So, as always, let us know what is on your mind this morning. You can answer and or expand on that. Answer or expand on the morning brew question if you like, and that morning brew question was, have you ever slept in your recliner all night? So, do you guys have any plans for the weekend? What's on your mind today? 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Okay, that's it. We're ready to take check-ins. If you're mobile, let us know. Call sign twice and slowly. Call now.
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2: Oh.

0: might just be a little bit out of range, so maybe you can try back in a little bit. Let's see. Let me read who we have here so far. We have Kirk in Oakland, Michigan, W8KES via the text line. We have Joe in Franklin, Georgia, KQ4YYN. We have Walter in Hollywood, Florida, KE4NTG. Gil, team member Gil in Orlando, Florida, K4GDS. We have Daniel in Winchester, Virginia, KG4WHO. We have team member Mark in Elma, New York, KE2EDS. And at the top of the list, we have Bob in Ecorse, Michigan, KQ8U. Well, good morning, Bob. How are you today? And what are your plans for the weekend? Over to you.
1: Morning, Scott, Vicki, and the rest of the crew. It's going to be a nice day, a beautiful day. It's the kind of day it was on 9/11. It's going to be car show day. With the temperatures way down, we might have four 50 cars there. In remembrance of 9/11, it was a staple day. I remember where I was, what I was doing. It changed, of course, my life for a number of years. I have a great weekend. I had no weekend plans. I just, chores around here. Everybody have a great weekend. KQAU, Beth and Ed.
0: Yeah, Bob, it's one of those days that I think everybody remembers where they were when they first found out about the 9/11 tragedy. And I know I do, I'm sorry. Anyhow, thanks for checking in this morning, Bob, and let's go to team member Mark, KE2EDS. Good morning, Mark. How are you today, and what you got going on this weekend?
2: Well, good morning, the other Scott. have not too many plans. We're bringing Mom home from rehab today, so going to be working on that. It's supposed to be a decent day today, so want to try to get a few things done outside because now it is showing rain for Saturday, Sunday. So hopefully a little bit of that. We have some going out to dinner tonight, dinner tomorrow, and then we will be having a small Bills party at my house. So on Sunday. So we got a busy schedule.

0: the weekend, again, besides working with bringing mom home. So that's about it. Other than that, looking forward to the youth net tonight. And that's it. Back to you, Scott, KE2EDS.
1: Well, Mark, it sounds like you have a lot of busy weekend planned there. Hope your mom's doing better, and glad she's getting to come home today. All right, let's see. Let's move on down the list, and next is Daniel in Winchester, Virginia, KG4WHO. Good morning, Daniel.
2: East Coast Reflector. As for myself, I think that we are planning to go up to the repeater site and do a little tree trimming so that we can get some sort of microwave-esque link back to our ham radio clubhouse. So I'll be up on the hill cutting trees sometime tomorrow, I hope. KG4WHO, hope everyone has a good weekend.
1: Well, Daniel, that sounds like a lot of work this weekend. So, well, I hope you get that taken care of, and thanks for checking in this morning. You have a great weekend. Move on down to team member Gil in Orlando, Florida, K4GES. Good morning, Gil. How are you, and what you got going on this week?
3: Good morning, Scott, Vicki, and everyone else listening in. Well, I'm sitting here in a red, white, and blue shirt. Clearly remember where I was 25 years ago today. I don't think I could ever forget that. And I was hoping to be working on getting my 710 running on my desk, but the power supplies that I ordered from Radiodity that shipped from California got to Orlando, then went down to West Palm for a while, came back to Orlando. When it finally did arrive, it was in a plastic bag inside a cardboard box, not in the original packaging, no power cord. So I kind of yelled at them last night. They're sending me a return label, and I have another unit. Cost me a bit more, but coming from Amazon, that's supposed to show up today. So hopefully I'm playing with that tomorrow. Maybe some POTA in there somewhere, and Sunday I'm going to finally get out of that old locker that I have and throw out a lot of stuff. K4GDS. Back to net.
1: Alrighty, Gil. Yeah, I think we all remember where we were. I know I was just getting ready for work and got my uniform on and went on into work and pretty much watched the whole thing unfold at work. Alright, Gil, thanks for checking in this morning. Have a great day. Let's move on to Walter in Hollywood, Florida, KE4NTG. Good morning, Walter. How are you, and what you got going on this weekend?
4: Good morning to you and everybody else out there. I'm in Hollywood, Florida, where it's soggy and going to be soggy for the rest of the rainy season here. It's just horrible. But anyway, yes, I remember where I was in 9/11, and definitely a hard time. This weekend, I'm just going to take things easy with my wife, and that's pretty much it. I wish everybody a wonderful day, and stay safe, and everybody just say a prayer for all those people that perished in 9/11. You take care. This is KE4NTG back to net control.
1: Thanks for checking in this morning, and yeah, I think my little boy was about 2 years old at that time, and he's now working as a paramedic in a small town in Oregon. So anyhow, thanks for checking in, and let's go to Joe in Franklin, Georgia, KQ4YYN. Good morning, Joe. How are you today, and what you got going on this weekend?
5: There's like a lot of rain over here around Alabama. I heard on the second hour, 1300 show, that Dr. Justin, for a little bit of trivia, have, if you remember the cannon ball on the Petticoat Junction, that's a train show, woohoo, that's actually based, I believe, or it came from Junction City, Oregon. Best I can remember. If somebody in Junction City works, you can that's all I got. Just thank you for calling in. Thank you for hosting the second book today. Thank you, everybody else. Thank you, keep everybody running. Everybody has a great weekend. Best of you. Thank you for calling in.
1: Joe, I hate to tell you this, but you were pretty much all road noise there, and I could pick out a few words, not very many. Anyhow, I hope you have a great weekend out there and drive safely. Let's go to Kirk in Oakland, Michigan. Looks like this might be your first time checking in. W8KES. Good morning, Kirk. How are you, and what do you got going on this weekend?

0: All right. 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Let's take some more check-ins. You'd like to check into the second cup? 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
0: All right, let me read back who we have here so far. Looks like we have Kirk in W8KEF. We have Marcus in Houston, Texas, AI5LM, who's in and out. Marcus, you have a great weekend. Savannah in Beaver, Pennsylvania, KD3AJN. We have Wendell in Crittenton, Kentucky. K04RXE is in and out. Wendell, have a great day. I think that's Wendell, right? Tim in Hamburg, New York, KD2YWN. We have Michael in Riverton, Wyoming, W7SMR. Michael's in and out. Have a great day. Let's see, not too sure on this call sign. K4SDS or something similar. If that's your call sign, please confirm it with us, K4SDS.
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0: All right, I think we got K4S Bravo, K4SDF. Okay, I think that was it. The next station, I think we have VA2 something HM. I think maybe Fox. 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

0: Alrighty. Well, let's move on up the list. We have Leland in Athens, Georgia, W9HIF, who's in and out. Leland, have a great weekend. We have Bill in Detroit, Michigan, KE8BZM. We have John in Bryan, Ohio, who's mobile, KF8FHB. We'll get to you in a second. We had Stephen in La Porte, Texas, KJ5RFR, mobile and in and out. Stephen, have a great weekend. We have Dave in Burleson, Texas, KC5CPO. And at the top of the list, we have Walter in Houston, Texas, KG5WGR. Walter, let me pick up the mobile station. We'll get to you in a second. Go down to Stephen in La Porte, Texas, KJ5RFR. Good morning, Stephen. How are you today? And any big plans for the weekend? It's your turn.
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2: I guess that's a pretty good philosophy. I don't know. My days are much the same. I need to watch, not so much so I know what time it is, but so I know what day it is. It's gotten down to that. I love it.
3: Morning, Vicki, and everyone else on the second cup. First time checking into the second cup. That's kind of fun. Today is a day of remembrance, and just can't stop thinking about how I know where I was. I remember where I was during when that happened. The fear, the sadness, all that. I also contrast that with where we're at today. So divided in all, as opposed to how we were all united back then, and kind of wish we could go back to that. Anyway, my thoughts. Have a great morning, Casey. Bye.
2: Deserve it anyway. I don't know, but I do have some ham projects I want to move on today. And got one of them down here. It's almost on the bench. It's underneath the bench in a tub, and there's a clear spot on the bench. So we're almost there. Got an Altazimuth rotor, and I need to redo the mounting hardware on it so I can get that thing going. I don't know. So that should take up most of my day, that and the computers.
4: KF8FHB. I'm heading out for the Ohio State Park Sun here this weekend. We're doing it from Putin Bay, an island in Lake Erie. And we're heading that way right now. I don't know how long we're going to go back to that. KF8FHB.
5: Enjoy Putin Bay. I think there's more bars than anything now. All right, Bill, KE8VN.
6: Hello. Greetings from Detroit, Michigan. I don't want to ruffle people's feathers too heavy, but 9/11 was BS. It was a staged event. It was planned by Fat Cat. Spiritual weakness in high places, we could say. Whatever. You know, it was planned in a redwood forest. Well, you know, they were selling heroin from open.
5: The GM repeater can come back another day. Apparently today Detroit is bullshit. All right, and up next. Let's see, Fox, VA2, RHM.
7: Morning, Vicki. Prepare myself for tonight, because tonight will be very great Friday for astronomy, so I prepare my 10-inch Newtonian telescope, and also my Newtonian telescope, the FCC Pro, to make astro photography with some friends tonight. Astronomy party, I may say. Back to you.
8: Things to do outside, but I've got morning hours to do them in. I've got a tractor that needs just a little bit of attention. I think it should be okay. And then if it is, go get some more fuel for it, some more diesel.
9: Sometimes I'm able to sit there and cool down, but most days not so much. 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
10: Good morning. Kilo Juliet 5, Charlie Uniform Whiskey, listening.
8: Come on in, Charlie Uniform Whiskey. This is KF5 RX. Thing here is John.
10: Hey, good morning, John. My name's Brandon. I'm running a local special here off of Park Street.
11: English Preaching Hot. We are around TV for the rest of the day. This weekend, let's see, tonight I have to go pick up a suit for my son, who's got altered for me for my son's wedding next week. Basic stuff tomorrow, some men's group stuff at church. And I may be getting up in the woods real quick and finishing up a couple of blinds, getting ready for hunting season. And then watching the Bills game after church tomorrow. So, pretty basic stuff for this time of year. Next week will definitely be getting ready for the big event of my son's wedding, rehearsal on a Thursday, wedding on a Friday, and then a skip day, and then the reception's actually on a Sunday, so that's how they do it, I guess. So that's what's going on this weekend. Everybody have a good day, best you can. 73-82 IW.
10: A three-month-long project, so we'll probably be out here towards the end of October, maybe partially into November, depending on how quick they set these stones.

0: not the time to be doing masonry stuff. I did a bunch of that around my place, stone columns, but at the time I had plenty of days off, and so I wasn't needing money for anything, and so I'd work until about, I don't know, 11 or 12 o'clock in the summer, and it'd start getting hot, and I'd come in.
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2: 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Is that the one off the, what is it, the east side of 183?
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4: 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Oh, this is a terrible thing. Thank you for all you do, Vicki. Thank you, thank you. W2AJV, hello to the second cup and the brew crew. And back to net control, W2AJV.
2: That's right. They only want to show the last 5 or 10 seconds of a clip that's a minute and a half, 2 minutes long, so you only see, you know, what they want you to see.
5: Scott and everybody in the net, nice to be here again. And well, this weekend I will be tired of rain, of thunderstorm season, as we said before in the morning brewing in South Florida. What can we do? This is the time of the year. But well, yeah, we keep going. We'll be working and also trying to dedicate some time to radio if I can. Some HF this weekend, I hope. I want to just say, if anybody's interested, there is a very nice podcast. If you are interested on M Radio podcast with some technical information, M Radio Workbench, a guy out in California, Oregon, they do a very good job. M Radio Workbench. I listen to this podcast when I'm driving and when I'm not listening to the East Coast Reflector. Everybody, great weekend. K4ITA.
1: Thank you, Leah. Don't work too hard. Hey, this is Vicki KVKY with Skyline 7 FGP. We've got up next, Matt, KJ5BJN.
6: East Coast Reflector team and brew crew. Yeah, I guess the question from what I've listened to so far is where were you on 9/11? And if I'm correct, I was getting ready for work, and you know, I remember exactly what I was doing. I was putting on my shoes, and I looked up and I saw the second plane hit the tower, just moving time. And I think I remember not only that moment, but how we behaved as a nation after 9/11, which was really profound. Again, hey, thanks everybody for the net. This is KJ5BJ in Cibolo, Texas.
3: Well, I imagine. I didn't know that project was underway. I hadn't heard about it. When I grew up in, I grew up in San Diego in California. Back in the 90s, the Mormons built a temple out there. I had some friends do the tour before they officially opened it, but I was not interested.
7: Being Scott, everyone on the second cup. So, happy Friday, everyone. Weekend is here. And, well, 9/11, I remember I was in Romania and was fixing my first car, older than me with 2 years. And, I've heard the news. And just a quick story about North Tower. My aunt worked on North Tower for 20 years on 76th story. 76th on the North Tower. And for the first time in 20 years, that morning, she missed the train that she usually gets just to be on time for a little early. And she took a decision to take, when the second train came, not to get, you know, the train station right under the tower, but one after the next station, next train station. And then the moment she did that decision, the train left World Trade Center for the next station, it was hit. So it was a tale miracle. But back to night control, everyone. Have a blessed weekend. K5 Wine.
3: Somewhere in the desert, Arizona, New Mexico, and I had a CB radio back then, but there was a split highway where, I don't know, there's 100 yards or 200 yards or something between east and west. There was something going on the westbound side, and I was headed east. Somebody said, woman driving a car cut in front of a semi and with their kids, and they got crushed by the semi and everybody died. And you got all that space cut in front of a semi.
8: Brother, it never fails. It never fails. And, you know, I think, my personal opinion here, I think a prerequisite to getting your driver's license is you spend a week riding around in an 18-wheeler seeing what everybody else does. I think that makes a lot of people a lot better drivers.
3: Oh, definitely. You could watch the dash cams, too. Ooh, there's an old second generation or third generation Stingray Corvette. Somewhere between a 68 and 72. Looks pretty nice.
1: We could tell you were slowing down. Give it another chance. Anybody else? Twice and slowly, please.
3: Still out on the road. That's nice to see. K5DRH. My name is Dave, by the way.
9: Dave, my name's Brandon, Kilo Juliet 5, Charlie Uniform Whiskey, Kilo Juliet 5, Charlie Uniform Whiskey. Pleasure to meet you, sir.
3: Ditto. Anyway, I do a lot of driving. I used to be a patrol deputy for the sheriff's office in another county, and all I did, put on 20, 25,000 miles a year just working. Done a lot of road trips. I don't know how many miles I've done. I like driving, and my wife takes advantage of it. She likes being a passenger princess, as she says.
10: For carrying the torch, you...
8: She wants to drive more, but she enjoys riding in the front seat there. It's crazy. She actually enjoys riding in the back seat more. But, that's a different story for a different time on a different channel.
3: Oh, yeah. Much like I didn't want to talk about religion here.
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0: you too. Thank you. I know you had a little music there, but I could tell it wasn't intentional. You just had something playing in the background. W2RLC, yeah, I think I said something a little bit ago. You still got something coming through? Try to take care of it, please. I really don't want to have to take you off. All right, on to Sale, who will also be on the Youth Net tonight, helping the kids. And actually, first, before I do that, I'm about to disconnect to W2RLC. If you'd like to connect directly to ECR, you can do it through 27339. 45192 or 45225. Over to you,
1: Sal. Tonight at Usenet, and I don't mind the precedence of JPQ getting in there as number one man. He's always number one in our hearts and the top of the list, and as soon as he's able, he'll be back. And with that, I'm off to PT, and then I've got a couple errands to run with our ham fest for tomorrow. So I'm going to be busy. I'm going to try and catch the net tomorrow on the HF side as well. So, but I'll be here tonight. W2SEL, back to net.
0: Thank you, Phil. I know everybody gives you a hard time, but we do appreciate you being around. Pat, K9, XOK.
2: Good morning, Vicki, and everyone on the net. Most remembrance for me of 9/11 was the brave and diligent passengers who took control of the one plane. Otherwise, it would have been the demise of a lot of other people when they diverted and stopped that one flight. So that's my most remembered thing that happened. So good to be here with everybody. Everybody have a real good day. From Pat, K9XOK, soon in Arlington Heights. Have a good day.

0: Alrighty, let me pick it up here, and let's see, via the text line we have Maggie at New Orleans, WW5MAG. Let's go ahead and get some more radio check-ins. 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
0: Let me pick it up here and tell you who we have. We have Mike, KC1ZPF. Mike, welcome to the second cup. We have Jose in Austin, Texas, KJ5MEL. We have Barry in Popka, Florida, KQ4ORK. Let's see, and I believe Barry was mobile there. So let's go to Barry, KQ4ORK. Good morning, Barry. How are you today? And got any big plans for the weekend? Over to you, Barry.
1: Good morning, everybody on the second cup, and thanks for picking me up on this quite sombering Friday. Yeah, I knew a lot of people affected in this tragedy. Growing up in New York, I had a few firefighter friends lose their lives. So, I reach out to everybody that was affected. I know the whole country was. God bless America. No real big plans for the weekend except for Melissa Honeydews. Hope everybody has a great weekend. And back to Net Control, 73KQ4, ORK in the mobile.
0: All right, Barry, thank you for checking in this morning, and you have a great weekend. Let's go up to Maggie in New Orleans, WW5MAG. Good morning, Maggie. How are you today, and what you got going on this weekend? Maggie, it's your turn.
4: Thank you. Good morning, everyone. I kind of can't believe it's Friday again already. I think last time I checked in might have been on Friday, but anyway, this week went by really fast, and I have not even considered what I'll be doing this weekend. Sorry, can't answer that question, but anyway, I hope everybody has a good day, and back to net, WW5MAG.
0: Yeah, you know, Maggie, I think it's the holidays. They always get me and mess up my entire week there. I can't figure out what's going on. It messes up all the schedules and everything, so I think that has something to do with it, the holidays. Maggie, you have a great weekend, and we'll talk to you next time. Let's go to Jose in Austin, Texas, KJ5MEL. Good morning, Jose. How are you today, and how's that eye doing?
5: Good morning to everybody, and like I said on the breakfast, morning breakfast, thank you for all your thoughts, and it's a slow progress, but I see progress. Every moment I'm getting a little better eyesight in that eye, and it's slow, but as long as it's improving, it's good. The doctor was pretty happy with the results, and I'll be checking in again on Monday. So here I am playing a little radio and working a little on my project of another node. So also remembering so much. I cried so much that day, even though I'm wasn't born in America. I was born in Honduras do hurt for America. That was a great loss. We never expected it. But there's a lot of dangerous people out there. And God bless you all. God bless you all. I just want to say it hurts. And bless you all. May we all be re-comforted. And have a great weekend. Enjoy it. I'll be here at home, taking it easy, in my recliner. And I'll fall asleep on in it, for sure. God bless you all. Have a great weekend, like I said. And 73s.
0: Jose, thank you for checking in this morning, and glad your eye is starting to heal up a bit there. Have a great weekend. Let's go to Mike in Clinton, Connecticut. KC1ZPF. Good morning, Mike. How are you today, and any big plans for the weekend?
3: Although I'm from Connecticut, my wife and I and some of our grandchildren are up in Plattsburgh, New York right now. Big commemoration weekend here, noting the Battle of Plattsburgh from the War of 1812. The battle took place in 1814. Years ago, I had been stationed up in this area in the Air Force and got my first ham license then, like a dummy, let it expire. So was out at Hamvention this year with my wife, who already had gotten into the hobby and resurrected it, tested, and hopefully upgrading soon. Anyway, we're up here with some of the grandchildren and going to see that. Just went through a sort of a explanation and commemoration of 9/11 with them and how stunning and how it just froze everybody almost, how we all remember where we are. Anyway, that's our plan up here this weekend, see our friends, enjoy the festivities in this area, beautiful area up here in Northern Lake Champlain area.
0: Well, welcome to the Second Cup, and have a great time out there with the kids and grandkids. Let's see, via the text line, I think we had Daryl in Concord, New Hampshire, WB1DXM. Go ahead, Daryl. What you got going on this weekend? Your turn.
6: Good morning to the Second Cup. I don't have much going on. The daughter is going down to Pennsylvania area over for about a week, so I'll have my freedom of doing the same thing I do every day at my age. There's not much I can do. A couple of projects I have, but it's just not going to work out for me to be on my own. I need somebody help to do some of that stuff. But she wouldn't be doing helping stuff with amateur radio anyway. But anyway, this morning I was thinking that I hadn't heard from Dick on here for a long time. You know, WB2JPQ, and then all of a sudden I hear what's going on there. Well, I don't know exactly what's going on, but he's still around. So, and then on the 9/11 thing, back then I was watching a financial show on TV. And back when the program was a good program, and in the background, probably on a green screen or something, they had a camera on the towers, and I saw the planes crash into the towers. And I found out later that a friend of mine, a neighbor, their daughter lived in that. It was going to work or something, and I think even on a train. And so she didn't get to work, so she survived. She didn't get any hurt or anything like that. So you hear so many stories. And I heard another thing that I think even on the top of the tower, there was some of the maintenance people for the radios and things like that. There was an amateur radio operators up there that they also were killed in that action. And God bless them all. So hopefully we don't quit thinking about these things. I think World War, in Hawaii, the ships there being hit, I think after many years, things get forgotten, and we don't know, we don't realize that there's a lot of people out there, I guess, that still don't like our system, and they want to do what kind of damage they can to us. And so hopefully we never, ever stand by one. Never, ever forget these things. And so, but we might, and I hope not. God bless all. WB1DXN.
0: Yeah, Daryl. Never forget. 343. We picked up Mark in Plymouth, Minnesota, in 0CKV via the text line. Let's see if there's any radio check-ins out there. If you'd like to check in, just need your call sign twice, then slowly. Please call now.
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0: Alrighty, let me go ahead and grab it here. We have Luke in Spring, Texas, KI5, WYC. Sounds like you're mobile there. We'll mark your mobile. We have, I believe this is YD5NHI. We'll get to you in a second here. And we have Robert in Austin, Texas, KJ5MGW, who is also mobile. Let's pick up the mobile stations. Robert, KG5MGW, what you got going on this weekend? Robert, over to you.
7: Yeah, thanks. It's Kilo Juliet 5. My golf whiskey is Rob in Northwest Austin, Texas. I am on my way to the fire station. I got to work this weekend, so I'll be working today and tomorrow. And get off tomorrow after a shift, and I'm going to take the kids, and we're going to hopefully go to some park somewhere and just enjoy the weekend and kind of once I recover from the shift. Right? Thanks for hosting the net. Love being on it. We're going to be here a short time. Like I said, I got to go on the fire station today and start working, and y'all have a great and safe weekend. Kilo Juliet 5, Mike Golf Whiskey, back to net.
0: Thanks for checking in this morning, and stay safe. Let's go to Luke in Spring, Texas, KI5WYC. Good morning, Luke. What you got planned for the weekend?
9: Planned for the weekend? Make an hour drive up to a friend of mine to drop some stuff off for him. After that, working on some work for school, kind of kicking me in butt, but that's all right. But outside of that, just kind of enjoying the weekend and getting ready for the start of next week. KI5WYC, back to you.
0: You have have a great weekend. Let's go to Mark in Plymouth, Minnesota, N0CKV. Good morning, Mark. And how are you today? What you got planned for the weekend?
10: Morning, Scott, Vicki, the rest of the second cup. Waiting for Amazon to deliver a dehumidifier today. I've got to take my wife in for her recheck on her second cataract surgery that she had yesterday, and all went well. I remember today, 25 years ago, my wife and I were in the air en route to Houston with a stop in Dallas. We made it as far as Dallas, got stranded for 4 days. No cars, everybody kept their rental car. It was a nightmare. We ended up in a Motel 6 out in the boonies, probably the last room or one of the last rooms available. And tomorrow and Sunday, don't have anything special planned. That's about it. N0CKV, back to net. Everybody have a great weekend.
0: All right, Mark. Thanks for checking in this this morning. Let's go to Ed in Indonesia, YD5NHI. Good morning, Ed. Well, it's probably not morning for you. Hello, Ed. It's your turn.

will mark that as an in and out. And that's going to do it for the second cup this morning. Don't forget, tonight we have the Youth Net at 8 p.m. Eastern Time. And Saturday night we have the Trivia Net at 11 p.m. Eastern Time with Alex, W7FTM. And that's always a fun evening. Vicky,

0: Vicky, K-E-8-V-K-Y, for helping me out today. And this is Scott in 7FG, PLA 73 and 343. Never forget.
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1DEH, Kilo 1 Echo Delta Hotel, Seabrook, New Hampshire, with a question. It's about flying with your radio.

flying with the radios. I'm not sure if I can answer your question, but I just wanted to come back to you. This is WW5MAG, Maggie in New Orleans. I have flown with radios. I separated the antennas from the radios and had them in my checked bags when I was flying to Belize, and that was no problem.

0: KPX. Just happened to be sitting in the front seat of the car here listening to the radio.
1: Hi, well, good to hear from you. It's been a while, and the radio's been a little quiet, but some of that is just based on when I'm flipping the radio on and that kind of thing. But today I'm traveling and traveling away from the repeater, so I'll be out of range most of the day.
0: Okay, very good. Which direction are you headed?
1: Well, I've got to take my mom to a doctor's appointment. Currently, she's at my sister's in New Waverly, and then I will, her doctor's appointment is in. So,

0: I got most of that. You're getting a little bit noisy, but I'm assuming you're headed east then over to Huntsville. North Houston area, if I copied that right.
1: Yeah, Roger, I'm up and down some little hills here, and that's affecting the position a bit.
0: You were a good copy that time. Anyway, I'm sitting in the driveway here in Hunto, trying to diagnose a vehicle, so anyway, have a good trip. And I guess there's other radios you can talk on when you get east. Maybe, I don't even know. I hear that, I don't know what system that is, that's on KBTX, Channel 3 Tower over there at Anderson on 443950. I don't know. I hear that booming in here all the time. I don't know what radio system that is, but it sounds like it's some kind of a linked system that's got radios all over the state. Anyway, I hear it booming in over here, so I'm sure you can talk to it from where you're at. But maybe there's other radios you talk to, or maybe you don't talk on the radio when you get away from here. Anyway, whatever you're doing, I've got radio on scan here trying to listen to a little bit of stuff, but anyway, the band's open a little bit this morning, and been listening to different groups of people talk. So anyway, okay, well, have a good trip.

Okay, Mike. Well, have a good one. We'll catch you later. Be listening here on scan. So, I'll check in with you later. Have a good trip. Enjoy it.

0: Okay. Mobile monitoring. W5BDX and 5MHI. Name is John. Single X-ray. Paul here in Austin, running down LOPAC. Real fine there. N5MHI, just over here on 620, getting ready to cross the Colorado River over by the Mansfield Dam.
1: Assume it still has water in it?
0: On average, but anyway, and then what's below me is just the river below the dam, so it's always about the same. So anyway, just out riding off-road motorcycles there, and had some lunch and heading back home.
1: Running around construction sites and seeing if anybody's on the radio, up between sites anyway.
0: Kind of oscillating back and forth between 99 and 100, and supposed to get warmer, so and stay that way. So it was pretty humid this morning, even though it wasn't this hot while we were riding. But it not much of a breeze, so it was like I say, pretty hot riding.
1: You guys on some private property somewhere?
0: We are at Emalong, so and then Sunday we were at some property not far from Hidden Falls, private property that we've been riding on for quite a while.
1: So this time of year for that, do a lot of hiking myself, and honestly, I don't go out after about 9 a.m. and don't get back on the out for a walk until after 7, so it's just too dang hot for that.
0: But anyway, we ride trials, if you know what that is. So a lot of fun, takes a lot of energy, but like I say, it's good fun, and we had have a good group that I ride with.
1: Well, I appreciate you reaching back out, and we'll be pulling up here to a site here in about 3 minutes, so I'm going to let you go, and we'll be monitoring the rest of the afternoon, and have a good drive back to the Casa House, and have a great weekend. And this is K5BTX, Paul in Austin.
0: Same as Reese, Paul, K5BTX, N5MHI, kind of behind the hill, so I might be getting kind of noisy, but we'll catch you later. Have a good rest of the day, N5MHI.

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0: checking the repeater, and it sounds like it was probably the Taylor repeater. K5DRH.
1: Good afternoon, Dave. How's your day been so far?
0: No, busy, but kind of got done with the work I had to do, so headed back to the office.
1: Oh, okay. Well, if everything goes well, maybe you can sneak out a little early and start hamming it up for the weekend.

0: Good afternoon, Dave. How's your day been so far?
1: No, busy, but kind of got done with the work I had to do, so headed back to the office.
0: Oh, okay. Well, if everything goes well, maybe you can sneak out a little early and start hamming it up for the weekend.

0: get off at 6, but I can be home at 6 and log off then.
1: Oh, okay. All right. I thought it was, you know, 4 or 5 o'clock you were off and that. So, well, at least you got a nice day to be out driving around. Hopefully the air conditioner's working good, and obviously the radio keeps you company.

0: 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There is no audio, oh, no nothing.
1: I'll try UHF.
0: Better.
1: Still, I'm going up and down, so.
0: Yes, you're good now. No problem at all. UHF site's got you covered. You sound good. So, boy, I tell you, you do a lot of traveling around. I hope that's a company car, that's a truck that you're using.

0: 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So we'll let you go so you can concentrate on driving. Maybe we'll catch you later on this afternoon when you're on your way home or something. You drive carefully. Have a great day, and we'll catch you down the log later. KA9YMB, we're clear. 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
1: 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K5DR8.

0: Hey, KHS5IG, KF5RX, how are you doing, Mark?
1: Pretty good, John. How are you doing? I hadn't talked to you in a while.
0: I'm doing fine and dandy, especially now. I've been working on computer problems today, and I think I've got everything fixed. I completely loaded a fresh load of Linux and a fresh load of Windows 11 on a different machine. So, been a busy day.
1: Roger, Roger. Yeah, I hadn't done nothing today. I just walked in here 5 minutes ago and decided I'd get on here and see if there was anybody out there.
0: Well, it's been pretty quiet today. I've heard a few stations on, but not many. About as many kerchunkers as there are people who I need. So, we need all the traffic we can get, I guess.
1: Yeah, so, you know, whether they're talking or not, they need to keep the repeater working. Go ahead.
0: Yeah, it's not really a good thing, but yeah, I'd say keep the thing greased. I understand. Yeah, it's a Lord phone call. I'll see who that is while I talk to you.
1: Roger, I'll stand by.

0: He's got a brother named Potential Spam and a sister named Potential Spam. It's all spam. Yeah, I got some friends by that name, too. One time and it worked for about 3 months. I guess you got to do it about every 3 months. Or you do it and then you start getting them again, you do it again. Hey, that's a Roger. Yeah, there's a company that calls me all the time, and it doesn't show up as spam. It shows up as a 512 area code number, but it's the same guy, and he's got some kind of a roofing service. And he wants to, he says, I'm going to be in your area. I'm going to come by there and look at your roof and see if there's any damage. And I tell him every time, well, I just had a roof put on 2 years ago. I said, I don't think there's any damage. And, you know, you would think that after they called you about 3 or 4 times that they would remember that number, that you don't need anything. But they don't remember. They don't write it down, evidently. Go ahead. Yeah, that's pretty crazy. We had Windows folks called us right and left a few months back, and then we turned around and went with somebody who'd never called before. That's the way to do it. Yeah, that's a Roger. Yeah, we have those Windows people that come to our front door a lot. I know here several weeks ago when it was kind of sprinkling pretty good rain outside, knock on the door, you know, and I go to the door, and it's this little girl standing out in the rain, and she's wanting to know if I need to do some window work on my house. I said, no, I said, they're all double panes. And so they're all good windows. I said, they were put in 30-something years ago, and they're still working good, so I really don't need any. And she stood out there in the rain and tried to talk me into letting her come in and show me what they had. And I kept saying, no, no, no, you know. And finally, I just felt, you know, I just don't have anything for you. So I left her standing there in the rain. I guess she finally walked off. KF5RX. Yeah, well, that's the way it goes. You know, I was about to replace all the doors and windows on this place, and this thing changed, and I ended up just going out hiring somebody to have it done. I think that's probably the way to go anyway. So we got all new windows and all new doors. There is one window upstairs that's already a year old, but I put that in myself a year ago, and it's solid. Do you have a TS-50, don't you? No, I do not. I have a TS-950. Hey, I thought you had a TS-50. Yeah, those Kenwood radios, they're pretty good radios, aren't they?
1: Yeah, they are. I guess even the thing is about, you know, they got boat anchors, like every company's got boat anchors now, but the thing is their stuff, seems to me it's a lot easier to work on the Kenwood than it is, say, the ICOMs, for instance. That's just, that's my point of view.
0: Yeah, I've been trying to figure out a rig for my pickup. I want to put a HF rig in there, but I really can't find any of these that are something that I can afford. Let's put it that way. I saw a TS-50 and a tuner on QRZ yesterday. The guy wanted $350 for it, and he had pictures of it in there, and it looked brand new. I wonder if those things still work after 20 or 30 years.
1: That I don't know. You can go out on Rig Picks, find out when it was manufactured. You might even be able to narrow it down with serial number. I don't know. But the old history on it, I don't think Rig Picks gives you prices, but there are places that kind of give you ballpark prices on radio, too. If you look around, watch out for the spam.
0: Roger, yeah. Now, Rig Picks puts prices on there, but they're from Denmark. That's where Rig Picks is. That's where that guy that does the Rig Picks, he's in Denmark.
1: Well, good for him. but does he account for tariffs on there too? I know my brother bought a couple of keys from Bengali, and I said, well, you know, sorry, I already spent a lot of money, and I said, well, you know, they're going to charge tariffs too. And he said, no, I've already checked. This is it. And he sent the money off, and he got his stuff back, and then about a month later, he got a bill. I could have told him that. That's the way the world works nowadays. You know, they get you from behind. You know, you think you're not going to pay, and then you're going to end up paying anyway. That's just the way it works nowadays. It's a good little rig. I would assume that's... I will check, too. It may be QRP. I'm not sure if you want QRP if you're going mobile because you're already fighting the antenna thing. So you may as well dump 100 watts out and at least be equivalent to most of the stuff on the road. Yeah, you're right. Yeah, well, I've got a way to put on, say, a 20 and a 40-meter mobile antenna. I got a buddy of mine down in Houston. He's got one. He swears by it. You know, he won't give it up, but he swears by it that it's a good radio. He's had it for years and years, probably 25 or 30 years. And he says that, you know, he said, man, if you can find one, buy one. Well, I can find them, but usually they're out of sight. But this guy on QRZ got one, and it looks brand new. Either that or he's just recently armor-alled it really good.
2: Yeah, and I think you said that he kicked in a 10 or 2 as well. Is that true?
0: That's a Roger, yeah. And I think he's included shipping and everything in it for $350. I almost bought it.
2: Well, it's tempting, but I don't know anything about that radio. But you've got one good reference from a friend that you know who's, you know, given a glowing reference of the thing, so, I suppose you're going to be doing sideband on a phone on this mostly, and is that what your friend used to?
0: Roger, yeah, he's a sideband guy. He does it. In fact, the other night, well, I guess about last week, I finally got to talk to him on the HF rig. I hadn't talked to him on the radio in 50 years or more, and of course we talk on the phone quite a bit. We're pretty good buddies, but we was talking one night. He said, well, let's get on 20 meters and see what we can do. So he said, find a channel, you know, find a frequency. It looks quiet. So I did, and he was down in Needville, that's where his farm is, and gosh, I called him, and sure enough, he come right back. We talked here for 15, 20 minutes, you know, and that's the first time we've talked on HF in forever.
2: Oh, wow, neat. I used to have a schedule with a guy up in, where was that? Close to Fort Worth, Mineral Wells. And he was up there. Now this was on 80 meters, and it was night, and we worked CW, and it was just pretty much like clockwork. He'd always be there.
0: And on Wednesday night at 8 o'clock, I had a little astral beam. I talked to John Kingston, Jamaica, on Wednesday nights, just regular clockwork. You know, of course, that was way back in the 80s. But, and, of course, running a little bit of power. But we had a pretty good conversation. We could always get each other.
2: Well, my brother and I have worked several times. I was trying to think. I think we worked phone a few times, and we worked CW a few times. So he's kind of starting to get back on the air again. Maybe I can force him on the air somewhere or another.
0: Hey, Roger.
3: Why, Andy?
0: Well, I hear my doorbell ringing, so there's somebody here to sell me something, probably. I'll let you go. I'll talk to you later. Have a good one. KJ5IGE.
2: Okay, Mark, and KJ5IGE and over to K9YNB. Hey, Wayne, what's going on? KF5RX.
3: KF5RX, and I was going to give Mark the all the specs and the wattage output, the weight, and the dimensions. It's a little large for a car, but it's great.
2: Well, anything's large for a car. Anything crazy. Yeah, I've always managed to stuff radios in one way or another. I've had some large radios too installed in pickup trucks. Have a nice little wide hump in the middle. Great place to mount a radio.
3: Yeah, I'm a two piece man myself. So I got the control head and that there, and have all the hardware in the back or wherever. But yeah, it's a little. It's a 100 watt radio, 162 10. Dimension wise, it's 8 by 8 inch wide, 2 inches tall, and 9 about 10 inches deep. But it isn't light. It's almost 7 pounds.
2: What he ought to do, if he looks around and he doesn't see anything right away, he ought to wait. Maybe find something there.
3: Yeah, I think their winter fest, I think it's in October. Never fails. It's during the time when I'm gone, so I never get a chance to go to it anymore. But, yeah. It does 100 watts on sideband, a CW in that there, 25 watts, I think it is. Where is it there? Yeah, 25 watts on AM, FM, one sideband, and CW is 100 watts. It's got three different power levels. So, yeah, it's quite interesting.
2: Actually, those old Kenwoods like that are a lot easier to work on this stuff today.
3: Oh yeah, that takes a rocket scientist to figure that out. If you go even back farther, it's even easier. But oh yeah, they're not really made much now for the average, even the extra average or above average person to work on. It's just, you know, the equipment starts getting way too expensive to work with, plus the microscopes need to be more powerful and that there and everything else. So, yeah, it's pretty much, unfortunately, but if you want to cure the problem, just make sure
2: somebody doubled with you. Hope I'm clear. Let's see what's happening now.
3: If we got our station here, go ahead.

0: to whittle some radios down. I think I'm going to try to get it to where I've just got a 7300, a 9700, and a 705, and then got one little radio I'll keep up there for emergency 2 meters. And I might keep one up there for the words escape me. I've got another one I might use, but not really. You won't hear me on there.
1: Interesting. Yeah. Yeah. I just said if you today's radios out there are not really designed for us to work on. it's more on the factory takes care of it. You want something to last a long time, get yourself a Japanese radio. Don't walk or run away from a Chinese ship radio. You won't have any problems. But think about 9700. You ever send in to get that problem fixed?
0: No, I have not, and I'm hearing some intermittent interference on top of your signal, so still trying to decipher what's going on. There's a couple of things that need to happen before I do that. But I'm going to. That's the best way to go.
1: Oh, yeah, definitely. Yeah. Yeah, I mean, yeah, you'll be... It sounds so simple. It'll be less than 10. It'll be less than 10 days turnaround time. So it's not difficult to get it set up in that there. Most difficult part, the whole thing, just taking it down to the UPS office. Expensive setting up because you want to insure it for full value. So it is going to be expensive. But after that, it'll be inexpensive.
0: Or seem like it, KF5RX. Yeah, it's just going to seem a lot less expensive now than it was earlier. Yeah, no, that's crazy. It costs a lot of money to ship stuff around. Makes me wonder how places like Amazon can even survive. You would think that they'd be buried underneath the cost for returns, you know?
1: Well, I mean, it's not that, I don't... It is bad at all. It was less than $40. I think it was like $42 or something like that there to ship it. But the insurance is the big part. I mean that it was my overall bill was $154 when I sent my 9700 in. That's why, because I insured it for full value, for replacement value. Now, when ICOM shipped it back, they just cost them $40 because they're taking all the all the chances they can. As far as Amazon goes, and that they're most of their shipping is all in house. I mean, they own their own planes. They have their own trucking system, and So I mean, it's not like UPS or anything else. We can't buy Amazon shipping. It's not available to us. That's their private, so it's all in-house. So they can they can do whatever they want. But anyhow, when it comes to the UPS Postal Service and FedEx and all that, that's a different story. But the actual shipping is cheap. It's the insurance that costs the most.
0: Yeah, that's true. I've never really had any problems with anything I ship, and I've gone insured and not insured from time to time. Depends on what it is.
1: Yeah, same here. I mean, I made sure that they could have dropped it out of a plane, and a tractor trailer could have rolled over it, and the box would have survived. But you never know. You never know. Somebody could steal it. I don't make it obvious what it is, other than the name of the company that's going to. And, I mean, in all of my, all the stuff that I sell on that there is always insured. And that's why it's a little bit more expensive. And I make that indication in my eBay ads and that there that, you know, your item will be insured for the price that you paid for it. So, and I've never had a claim. So, anyhow, but, yeah, I mean, and it took them less than 10 days I had it back, so it wasn't an issue.

0: over here, 2 meters. I guess I can still try to get on the net. They have a net on Sundays, and we'll just see. If I'm not busy, I'll sure give it a try.
1: There you go.
0: Sorry.
1: Well, I'll let you go. I thought maybe I marked my job. Come back in that there, and or maybe he's hearing us in that, too. He didn't mention what tuner he had, you know, the guy had with it, so interesting. Probably some little, probably the, I'm going to imagine, the Yo Cheapo LDG Z100, probably, most likely. It's in a, the guy had it for a mobile-type setup or something like that. So. 7-3, take care, have a great day and a great weekend. KA9YMB, we're clear, we're listening to 14664.
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2: AK5IGE.
1: Hey, IGE, KA9YMB. How you doing, Mark?
2: Doing okay. Yeah, I just got in here on the end of y'all's conversation. Yeah. Yeah, and I heard, well, I heard you say earlier about the size of it. It's only like 7 by 2.5 by 9, but it weighs 7 pounds.
1: Right, that's the information. That's basically what I said also, which is hefty for that little, you know, for that little radio. It's probably all heat sink needs it. It does a hard watch, so no big deal there. It does 25 watts on the AM. 100 watts on the FM and sideband and CW. So, did he mention what tuner it was going to be with it?
2: Roger, I'm looking at the picture of it right now, and I'm going to read you what it says. I have a very good condition TS50 HF rig and matching tuner for sale. Comes with bracket, power cord, mic, tuner, and cable. 350 shipped.
1: Okay, then that must be the AT300 then, if it's the matching unit. That'd be their AT300 unit.
2: Well, it's not an AT300, it's that SP50, the one that goes with it, the matching one.
1: Well, maybe back, maybe now, but back then, when that radio was made, it was the AT300. Automatic tuner, but obviously he doesn't have the back then. Probably he probably has the desktop 50 unit.
2: Roger, yeah, it is. I made the picture bigger. Yeah, it is an AT50.
1: That's their newest one. So they had in that year, so. Well, hey, there you go. Well, let me add that. The tuner is bigger than what the radio is.
2: By just a little bit. They look almost the same size, but this thing's got, the radio's got the mounting bracket and everything, and I've never seen one with a mounting bracket before.
1: Staring me in the face here. That was an option. Same as nowadays, the mounting handles and that there, you know, for carrying your HF radio, your UHF and HF radio. That's an option. But you're the one that has to be happy.
2: Partially, but my wife's got to be happier than me.
1: Oh, okay. Well, you know, you never know. Might catch her in a good mood. So, yeah, I'm looking at all the options. That's quite a host of options in that there for the radio. And I got the manual here too. So, anyhow, yeah. Which you'll just go to Repix, you know, and look at that radio, and it's all there, and the manual's there too, so you can actually read up on the radio. it'd make a nice starter radio for somebody just getting into HF.
2: Roger. Yeah. Well, the reason I was looking at it, thinking about, I was really wanting to put a HF rig in my pickup, so that would be the ideal thing. I don't know if I'd put that tuner in there or not. It's kind of big.
1: Well, you'd have to have some way to, make sure that the antenna is resonant to the frequency that you're on. It'd have to be like, okay, I'm going to go to 40 meters. You'd have to put a 40-meter stick on it. Or I'm going to go to 20 meters. You'd have to put a 20-meter ham stick on there or something like that there. It'd have to be resonant for that particular bandwidth that you're looking at. You wouldn't be able to just go cruising down the road and say, well, I think I'm going to switch in, I'm going to switch bands. That's the nice thing about an auto-tuner in that here. You could just automatically do it. But anyhow, it'd have to be a resonant antenna for that particular frequency. And you mount the radio someplace else.
2: That's a Roger. Something like a 706 or something like that. That would be better, really.
1: Any one of those three would be nice. Or the 7000. The IC7000 also would be a good one. That's the latest and greatest. That was the latest and greatest before the 7100 and came out in that there. So, but there's all kind. Alenco's DR70T or the DR70TH also. A great radio.
2: Hey, Roger. Yeah. Well, I looked at those. I saw a 7000, several 7000s, but that's just a little bit too rich for my blood.
1: Yeah. They definitely do. They do demand a higher cost, but it's. The price you will definitely notice at about a year and a half, the price is going to drop tremendously. When the new 7110 comes out, when that comes out and hits the market, you're going to notice a big drop in the 706s and the 7000.
2: Mark II came out, all the 7300s went down too, so I imagine that's going to take the same effect on these other radios when this 7110 comes out.
1: Well, yeah, I mean, it's there's a little bit of a drop between the 7300 and the 7300 Mark II, but I'm talking about these other radios have been out since, the late 80s, 90s, and 2000s. So those radios are really going to take a drop, a big drop. So there's not that much difference. 1399 versus anywhere $800 to $900 for the 7300 versus 7300 Mark II. So, but I think the aftermarket stuff, the real older stuff, is going to take a hit because there's really nothing out there to compete with it. And you would think the 7100 would, but a lot of people don't like that style of what the 7100 was with that notchback mounting system and that there. That didn't take off too great for a mobile situation.
3: gods, those that suffered during that day and still suffer to this day. But also keep in mind those that have passed before us, so that they may not be forgotten. Join me in a moment of radio silence.

0: nice if we got some, but other than that, it is currently 100 degrees, which is typically Texas temperature here in Central Texas. I'm going to go ahead and open up the net as far as a topic possible. If you want to share with us what you were doing on that tragic day, 9/11, with the rest of the ham community, if you will. And if not, you know, you can always just give me your call sign. I'll give you a signal report if that's all that you need. And I'll go ahead and start off. I myself personally was a recruiter at the time, and I was in Del Rio, Texas, and I was on my way to the office when I heard it on the radio. And it made for a fun day as far as recruiting went. But that was where I was at. My wife was at the house on base, and my kids were at school. So I then had, you know, how everything else went. Everybody pretty much went, picked up their kids and took them home and, you know, watched TV, see what was going to happen. And that's the topic for today. So if you want to chime in and kind of share your experience, pause. And with that being said, I'm going to go ahead and open up the net. I'm going to open up the net to pretty much everybody. Short-timers, your in-and-out regulars. Give me your status when you give me your call sign. 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I am not wearing my headset. 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Again, the topic is, what were you doing on 9/11 or anything else that has to do with ham radio? With that being said, I'm going to go ahead and open up the net. Again, when you do, give me a call sign. Let me know if you're a short-timer or you're a regular. That way I'll know how to call you up on the list as you call and give me your call sign. This is the K5CRA5L325 net. 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
1: That last call on station Kilo Juliet 5 Bravo Echo Kilo, is that QSO?
2: Negative. It's Kilo Juliet 5 Bravo Uniform Echo. 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
1: Joshua, correct?
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1: I logged in and you coming in loud and clear, 5-9 here in Chief Killeen, Texas. Appreciate you stopping by, sir. Anybody else that wants to join in before I start going down the list of check-ins that I do have?
3: November Uniform 5 Delta. 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
4: I guess it'll be up to Steve and Kelly to make things happen down there. I think I've done my part today. I need to work on my movies. I got quite a list that I need to add to my spreadsheet on my phone that I've been looking at on, okay, gonna turn it over to Mick, KI5SIR.
1: Everybody that has joined the net, the topic for today is, if you'd like to share what you were doing on 9/11 when we had that tragedy happen here in our nation. Kilo Juliet 5 Charlie Yankee Hotel, also got November Uniform 5 Delta N5 LKR Kilo Juliet 5 Bravo Whiskey Bravo.
4: I guess it'll be up to Steve and Kelly to make things happen.

0: what you were doing on 9/11 when we had that tragedy happen here in our nation. Have a Kilo Juliet 5 Charlie Yankee Hotel. Also got November Uniform 5 Delta N5 LKR Kilo Juliet 5 Bravo Whiskey Bravo Whiskey Alpha Correction Whiskey 5 Alpha Whiskey Whiskey. Also Kilo Juliet 5 Bravo Uniform Echo was in and out. And November 2 Kilo November Echo and Kilo 5 Lima Uniform Kilo. I'm going to go ahead and pass the mic up to KJ5CYH, and once we get down to the bottom of the list, I'll go ahead and open up the net, and hopefully we can get some more callers in. Again, the topic is if you'd like to share what you were doing on the tragic day of 9/11. The mic is yours, Monty, KJ5CYH.
1: Anyway, today, just a regular day here. We got up and just run some chores here and did a little watering around the house and that's about it. So with that, I'll turn it over back to you, Steve, KSI-3AL. This is KSI-5SL.
0: Thank you. Yeah, miles. I'm still working on that. I think it's, what is it, that 250 contacts a year or something like that. I'm getting there, man. I'm not there. One of these days, what I'm going to do is I'm just going to sit down and do a CQ and, you know, stop being lazy. Stop being out there, you know, be the hunted, not the hunter, if you will. I'm going to pass the mic over to ANU5D, Steve, up in a mountain that has a lot of antennas. One of these days I'll go up there and visit that place. ANU5D, the mic is yours, sir.
2: Afternoon, Ernesto. Still got this cold hanging on, but I'm getting better. Been working with my little DM32 and on open GD77 firmware, which gives a lot of tweaks and sets, and where you can adjust the squelch, adjust the power, and all kind of stuff on the radio. So, learning how that works. September the 11th. Generally, I'd get up about 4 o'clock in the morning, get on the computer and log into the 911 center and look at alarm status. That would tell me a lot about how the day was going to go. We had a remote desktop and I could actually, didn't have to drive to one of the locations to do maintenance work. Then we'd get on 3803 on the 75 meter band. And a little bit later, about 7 o'clock, as it started getting sunrise, we'd move over to 7229, I believe, thereabouts. A bunch of us moved as the propagation changed. And I remember Bob Mormon, K5VMX, over at Pagode, at a RV center. And that about, 15, 20 hams, we'd meet up just about every day. And I had a little television going in the background, a TV on my desk. And I saw the first one hit. I didn't realize what was happening then. I thought, man, a horrible collision. And as I was en route to the shop, Bob Mormon called me and said the second one hit. We're at war. And pretty much he was right. And I really, really remember that day quite well. Thank you again for the debt. And 7-3 and U5D.
0: I heard you on the net yesterday saying you were a little bit under the weather. I didn't think it was really affecting you that much, where you know you have it on or you keep it, you know, not keep it, but you know that you had the virus or whatever for, you know, a few hours. Well, I hope you feel a lot better, Steve. You know, maybe some grown up drink with some honey or something like that. I don't know. I'm no doctor.

0: Phantom Mike up to you. N5LKR, Ken, what you got going on, Ken? If you'd like to share what you were doing on 9/11 25 years ago.
1: Steve, feeling bad, got another cold, I guess. I don't know exactly what I was doing, probably clearing my land out in 2001, on 9/11. I was retired at the time, and I've been working on this place ever since 1997, so, well, 87, actually. So anyway, other than that, just the heat out here right now, it's kind of slowed down. Everybody's staying in the air conditioners and stuff. Let me pause. A moment by myself down here without any company, so that's why I'm on the radio. And with that, I'll send it back to you, Ernesto. Thanks for doing the net. 7-3s to everybody out there. And Steve, I hope you get to feeling better pretty quick. N5, LKR.

0: really be made of metal. And anyways, yeah, I saw it there. So other than that, I'm putting Catchy OS on a thumbstick, and we'll see how it goes. Let's play with something new. It's based on Arch Linux, but it's supposed to be dumbed down a little bit for people like myself. So back to you, Ernesto. K5CRA, KJ5VWB. 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
2: Awesome, Willie. I know you'll get that thing working, man. That's one thing about you, man. You like to go in there and tinker, and you're not afraid to get yourself in a mess to where you start pulling out all your hair. I tell you, that beard got shorter, man, so maybe that's what it was. You're just pulling out that beard. But good luck to you, man. I know you'll get it. I know you'll get it running. Whiskey 5 Alpha, Whiskey, you still around, sir? Brandon out of Crawford. What you got for us? Where were you at 25 years ago, sir?
3: Still here. This is Whiskey 5 Alpha, Whiskey, and thanks for running the net. Thanks for taking my call. It's been quite a while since I've checked into the 5 Hills 325 net, so I'm especially grateful. I was in Lufkin, Texas in 2001, had a couple of young children and a little family just getting started out, but I see there's a pretty good cloud and some lightning to my west. I think it may be coming this way. I'm going to jump off of here and make sure all my antennas are situated. Again, thanks for running the net, and thanks for taking my call. This is Whiskey 5 Alpha, Whiskey, Brady and Crawford.
4: Going from a regular hall to so, going through the manual, learning all about it, and of course, there's no breath to pass right now, so I'm just learning it right now. Steve, sounds like you had a busy morning. I hope that is working okay now, or will be. Or why do you think they will put a dent in your wiring program? Let's see. It was a sober morning to me. I remember exactly to the minute where I was that day, and when we did trip. And I was immediately on the phone because I had some pain to the fist and one to the power. So for a couple of hours this morning, just watched the ceremonies and remember that day.
2: 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November 2, Kilo November Echo. We've, I'm going to go see, go ahead and see if you're there. Maybe got a couple of seconds to say hi. Mike is yours, sir.
5: Good afternoon, Ernesto. This is David. November 2, Kilo November Echo. Where was I September 11th, 25 years ago? I was at work. I was at work and saw it on the TV. Thought that was a pretty strange thing. And we don't have a TV at home, so we saw it there and it was kind of sad. Anyhow, that's about it. November 2, Kilo November Echo.
2: Things to where when you were seeing that, I remember once I got to the office, like I said, I was driving to work. And once I got to the recruiting station, you know, I had a TV on and everybody was basically, even as you walked in, it wasn't like anybody was saying anything. Everybody was just looking at the TV. Kind of like in awe of what was going on. Definitely changed a lot of lives and the way we think of things, I guess, today. Let's see, I'm looking for Kilo 5, Lima Uniform Kilo. Kenny, I heard you on the radio earlier today, trying to fix some equipment, trying to Frankenstein some stuff. I love that, man, when you take components from other stuff and make new stuff work, if you will. Passing the mic over to you, sir. If you'd like, you can share with us what you were doing 25 years ago. Kenny, mic is yours. Mic is yours, Kilo Foxtrot Zero Echo Delta Victor.

0: everybody on the net, how's it going? I personally was sitting watching TV on ASN in Cyanide, Egypt on South Camp, watching wrestling. Pause. And I walked down to one of the other rooms in the Sea Hut and opened up the door, and they was watching TV, and I thought they was watching a movie as the two planes hit the towers. Me being stationed with 10th Mountain, we were already in the region, so when we heard what had happened, we actually got spun up and sat on the airfield in Sharm el-Sheikh in Egypt for a few days, waiting for orders where we may go or where we may not go. And again, I was with 10th Mountain. So that day, pause, always be one of those days that I remember, especially being stationed up in New York. My wife at the time, her family was in Staten Island, and a crazy story about that is after I got back from Egypt, I actually was sitting in their apartment, and I was looking in the window, and I noticed that two buildings were missing out of the landscape of what normally was there, and that's when I found out that it was the Twin Towers. But yeah, that's how I will always remember it.
1: Yeah, and as you mentioned there, Bruce, you know, I mean, you saw that and you had to leave your family, you know, you had to get over there and sit with the rest of the battalion, company, whatever it was where you were at, and, you know, basically get ready to protect, you know, the nation. And for all those people that, you know, put all those uniforms from firemen and to policemen, all those people that went in there not really knowing, other than I'm going to go in there and help, you know, it was something that definitely, like I said, it changed a lot of lives. Thanks for that, Bruce. You have any more comments? And I'm going to go and see if the next caller is online. He was, and he left, and then he came back. So I'm going to give him a shout-out here in a minute. You got anything else there, Bruce?
0: I have nothing else other than, hey, if nobody has gotten a G90 radio, or if you're on the fence of thinking about getting it, I love this little 20-watt radio, and I'm so happy I did buy it.
2: Driving this beach, so of course getting kind of in because there's no threat. Anyway, and I was also commenting on the day. Thinking back to that day, where I was and what I was thinking. So
1: it'll work, man. 20 watts is plenty. Most of these handhelds, that's what they got. shot, man. Let me see if Alpha India 5 Zulu India is around. You around there, Todd?
2: I can take it apart, put it back together by then, but like I said, that's the part. And Mike, thank you for the roster. I do appreciate getting that each time I say that. I'll turn this over to Steve. Yeah, I'll try UAL, but take this on UOO.
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2: Wire between the power supplies and the radio, or the plug on the back of the radio. Sure, that sounds exactly like what it was, is something intermittent. So I wouldn't give up on the radio again. Try to do some more debugging to get to the bottom of the problem. One thing to notice, depending upon what kind of power supplies you have, what vintage and age and so forth, oftentimes the power supplies have something called a crowbar on the output of, and if there is noise on the line, it could trigger the crowbar, which would take the power supply down. And then if that crowbar resets, when you let off on the push to talk, everything would come back to normal. So sounds like there could be several things that are at a mistake.
3: In 9/11, I was at home here at the house watching TV. I thought it was a movie trailer they were doing. And no, it wasn't. And later on, 76 degrees now out. So, just putting things together. I got my tax deal done yesterday. So, they should be, they say they're paid yesterday, and they haven't pulled the money yet, but I'll see if it's going into pending. Maybe it goes into pending tonight, and then they'll do it next week. But, as long as they have it, that's all I'm concerned about, all they have to be. But everything else is going good. Everyone around is Cedar Point this weekend, tonight and tomorrow. So, back it comes, KCFQV.
1: I'm looking for a Kilo Echo 9 Zulu Foxtrot. I know that because it's not just QRZ. Again, the number or the call sign sounded something like Kilo Echo 9 Zulu Foxtrot. Caller, would you please give me your call sign and the microphone is yours.
4: Sign is Kilo Echo 9 Delta Foxtrot. Name is Evan, coming to you out of South Central Wisconsin. And 25 years ago, long far off land, I was actually considered a local driver. I could drive up to 120 or 150 miles and couldn't leave the state. So that day I was blessed with driving about an hour and a half north to pick up 2 pallets of frog food. And once things started going down, they actually shut off all outside, radios and everything else. And I was pumping information into my wife, in little spurts. So, that was my one and only trip on to pick up frog food. But yeah, I was about 40 minutes into my drive. So, far enough away from home, but not far enough to turn around and come back. So, back to you, Kilo Echo 9, Delta Foxtrot.
0: Let's see.
5: That's about it for me. I'm going to go ahead and 1073. Just talking to your ass and knowing that you're doing well. We wish you at the meeting. And, Bill, I hope you can work out your radio problem.
6: Delta Bravo Yankee Paul Salido. Good to hear you. Thanks for running the net. 25 years ago, I was on duty to Norfolk Naval Station there in Virginia. Take care, everybody. Never forget. WD8TV1.
1: Yeah. For sure. It was, as I mentioned earlier, embedded in our brains forever. KC9QHW. What you up to, Gino? You already have your daughter with you.
5: Convenient, and you're willing. That would be a good time. I'm going to get off because there's nothing but trouble with that. I'll turn it over to you, Steve. Say hi, five, and anyway else.
7: Well, Bill, I've got that STL-150 that I bought from Kelly. Put my neck up. I've never used it yet, but he said it works good. I just, while we've been going around here, I went and dug in a box and found it. I also have a little manual with it. It may not be programmed, but certainly once you get it, you hook it up, you can just give me a call and we'll get out here on the radio and try it tomorrow afternoon at 3 and make sure it's working okay. It should be fine. I can say what it did last year, I think. Never really got it really into my pickup yet, but I have plans for that. I have plans for everything. I got your email, and got it printed out, so that's good. Always nice to have a new rock. I have enough trouble with that. With that, I'll pass it over to KB5M, if you've got anything for it. KB5M.
8: RCE in Cedar Park. It is a little dreary. Hopefully we're supposed to get some about 35%, but we'll see what happens. It is nice and a little muggy, I'll say, but 25 years ago, I was a senior in college working at Brooks Air Force Base, left to go get some food and heard it on the radio and couldn't get back on post. They shut it down, so went home and turned on the news and see what happens. Oddly enough, I had just enlisted the month prior with the ship date to Fort Benning in January, and then the next 25 years with that organization was a wild ride. But Ernesto, thanks for remembering. God bless America. Back to net. This is KJ5 RCE.

this is awesome.

Mike Echo X-ray, the mic is here, sir. Return the mic back to me. So if you want to try one more time, sir.

0: 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It's WB5MEX.
1: And he was putting up television. And, Bob, you know, that'd be something to get a brand new TV. And that's where, you know, that's got to remember the hunting. That wouldn't be, like, too good of a way to start off with any TV, I would imagine. But yeah, I'm looking for an album.
2: I thought you were calling up to me. I'll just be monitoring the frequency. Alpha Kilo 6, Charlie Foxtrot.
3: One, four.
1: All right, that was Alpha Kilo 6, Charlie Hotel. What was the last?
2: Foxtrot. I think we've spoken before. 25 years ago, I was doing pilot training out of Corona, California.
1: Yeah, the other end of the state when this happened, so I wonder how, you know, that affected the other side. I mean, being that you were on the other side, most people will mostly or immediately think we're not in that big of a danger, being that it's on the East Coast, you was on the West Coast. Was that kind of like the feeling that you got, or was it more of a, you know, more anxiety because you really weren't there, I guess? Back to you, sir.
2: We were pilot training. We were teaching pilots, foreigners primarily, helicopter and airplane out of the airport that I worked at. They told us at the end of the day that our airspace had all been canceled. The only movement we had out there was medevac, and that was it. But it affected us quite a bit in Southern California.
1: A lot of people, ways of lives, and just in general, just the, it's amazing how, you know, something, you know, obviously was a big, you know, event, if you will, that happened, and it really caused a lot of changes in a lot of ways. All right, let me see this. I do have a caller lurking, but usually when I get the callers that are lurking, they drop off, so I'm going to go ahead and wait. I'm going to go ahead and open up the net. Anybody else that wants to join the K5 Sierra 85 Hill Suite 25 net? We still got about another 12 minutes or so, depending. You know, nobody's really on the repeater, so we could go a little bit further if we have to. But I'm looking for new callers. If you'd like to share your experience of what happened 25 years ago on this day, give me a call sign.

0: happened to Saul Rome, it was a terrible day. It was quite a shocker. Anyway, back to you, Net. Alpha Bravo 3 Hotel Oscar.
1: I guess.

0: K5 0 8 5 L325 NIT. Anybody else that wants to join the NIT and share with us what you were doing 25 years ago on this day?
1: This is. Probably end up chopping it off and putting just regular lugs on it so we can put it onto the power supply. So anyway, that sounds like it'll be good. And I guess that's all I have to say. Good luck, and we'll see if Bill sounds good the next time we hear it. This is AD5SU. I'm gone now.

Hi, this is Five Hills 325 Net. I got a couple of callers here. I got Alpha Juliet 5 Charlie Echo, Whiskey 5 Romeo Lima Mike, Kilo Juliet 5 Papa Uniform Victor, and there was another call that was trying to break in the repeater. A lot of static. I'm going to go ahead and go down the list, and then hopefully by the time I get to the end of the list, three callers, you'll be in a better spot, and we'll be able to pick you up. With that being said, I'm going to pass the mic over to Don, Alpha, Juliet 5, Charlie, Echo. Could you tell us where you were at 25 years ago, sir?

0: getting out of bed, I heard the guy saying a twin tower had been hit, and then it went back to the song as I'm sitting there getting ready for work, and I hear it. He interrupts the song, and he says, "All heck's breaking loose." I guess he wasn't supposed to say that on the radio either. But, yeah, the oldie station, never hear news, and the guy's cussing. And, yeah, that's when he said the second tower was hit. I went and got my boss. We sat there and watched TV all day, and, yeah, sad day, and it changed the world forever. So I'll send it back to Ned. This is AJ5CE.
1: Al, I hope he's up to it.
2: Aircraft, you know, mechanics or something like that, you know, something had happened bad to where it was an accident. It wasn't, you know, like, you know, something, you know, the nation was under any, you know, attack. And then when the second one hit, that's when you kind of like, you know, cemented in your mind and, you know, there's something really wrong, you know, as one of the callers earlier mentioned, you know, kind of that thought of we're going to war because something's, you know, really, really bad going on here. Next caller, Whiskey 5, Romeo Lima, Mike Ray, where were you at, sir, 25 years ago? I know you were hanging around because you're the same age as me, man. So, where were you at, Ray?
3: Oscar, Disconnected. Big Juno, 665. Sierra, Disconnected.
4: And my wife was in military housing. And for like a day and a half, I couldn't go home because they weren't sure what the hell happened. Excuse my language, I apologize for that. But, yeah, no way to contact her on the phone or nothing. It was pretty rough at the time.
3: Deactivating. Echo
2: Link. Thanks to where you could be that last car and seeing your, you know, rear mirror there as they're closing the gates and everybody just basically not getting out. Yeah, it is. It makes you think, man, because, you know, something like that happens and, like you mentioned, you know, your loved ones are, like, right there next, almost next to you, but, you know, you can't do anything. But that's one of the things that, you know, when you don that uniform, be, you know, a fireman, policeman, a marine, whatever, you know, you make that commitment to serve and protect, and that's what you do. Anything else for us, Ray, before I move on to our next caller?
4: I kind of hit my heart listening to all these stories. Y'all have a great day. W5RLM.
2: Weekend, and hopefully we'll hear you on the airways come Monday. I'm looking for a Kilo Juliet 5, Papa Uniform Victor. You still there, sir?
5: I was at Camp McCall going through the Special Forces Assessment Selection Course. That's a situation you're sleep deprived and calorically deficient, and it's kind of just mess with your mind the whole time that you're there anyway. And to be honest with you, when they come in there and told us that terrorists had flown planes into the World Trade Center and the Pentagon, we thought it was a joke, and we all started laughing, like, you know, in that course, they try to mess with your head to get you to quit and all that. And so for first couple of hours after we were told, we were like, whatever, this is a bunch of horse dung. And finally they took us somewhere where we could see a television, and we realized it was real. But that kind of changed the whole tune of what we all were there, well, what most of us were there for in the first place. KK5PV, back to you next, Joe.
2: something really to think about. I mean, here you are, you know, going through this course as you mentioned, and, you know, you would suspect for them to do something like that, to play that mind game, and all along it's real. That is, wow. That is really something, you know, as you mentioned, you know, here you and your buddies are kind of like, yeah, you know, joking around, they're trying to mess with us, and, you know, then to find out that it was really happening and, you know, lives are being, you know, lost as it's going on. It's like, wow. Never being in the military and stuff, I never even thought of something like that to where you'd be in a course and you would think that it was that. Wow, that's always something to think about there. Appreciate that those comments. Pause. This is the 503-25-NET. We got one call, one last final call here. Anybody else that wants to

0: thank you. Thank you for everybody that stopped by and shared your, you know, where you were at 25 years ago. I'm going to go ahead and close the net. Hope everybody has a safe, enjoyable weekend. Enjoy football. It's football weekend. There are some, you know, events, boxing and UFC, all this other stuff. If you're all into that, we'll hear you on the airwaves come Monday. It is currently 4 o'clock, 1600 hours. I'm going to go ahead and close the 5-Hill Suite 25 net and return the net back to regular amateur hemis. Thank you, folks, for joining me. We had 22 check-ins. The net is now closed. This is Hilo Juliet 5 Hotel Yankee Sierra, Ham Yo Soy 73.
1: I-35 with convection, lightning, and all kind of stuff. Kind of glad we're seeing some rain, but hope I don't get hit by lightning. K5LEK.
0: Be safe, man. Stay inside. You have to. As you know, you really got to be out there. And yeah, I hope most folks get some of this much needed rain. And clear, 73.
2: Oh, thank you for a great net, buddy. W5ROM.
0: Oh, thank you, Ray, for hanging around, man, and joining and sharing your thoughts with the rest of the community, man. Appreciate it.

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0: 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Portable.
1: Thank you very much. Have a good evening. 89X monitoring.

Hello, Charlie 5, Delta Juliet Tango. My name is Andy. I'm located in Cedar Park, Texas. I'll be the net control for this Skywarn that was activated by the National Weather Service at 1705 hours, and it's valid until 1800 hours or 6 p.m. today. The 100.0, the WC5EOC primary repeater. This is a direct net. I'll be taking reports of severe weather criteria. That criteria will be the property, roofs, siding, and trees, winds over 60 miles per hour, rain in excess of 3 inches per hour, flash flooding, and possible start and stop times or time of observance. This is Kilo Charlie 5 Delta Juliet Tango, net control for the Skywarn net until it expires at 1800 hours today.

Juliet Tango, my name is Andy. I'm located in Cedar Park, Texas. I'll be net control for this Skywarn until 1800 hours. This net is activated by Williamson County Aries. The current repeater is 147.08 with a positive offset at 100.0 for the tone, the WC5 EOC primary repeater. This is a directed net. I'll be taking reports of severe weather criteria only, hail any size, wind damage to property, roof, siding, trees, winds over 60 miles an hour, rain in excess of 3 inches per hour, flash flooding, and possible start and stop times or time of observance. Please limit calls to this criteria. Again, please limit calls to this criteria for the duration of the net, unless otherwise directed by net control. Please state clearly and slowly your call sign phonetically, your location in terms of proximity to a major crossroad, distance in miles and direction from that point, and the county you're calling from. Please provide current true weather conditions and time observed. This is Kilo Charlie 5, Delta Juliet Tango, net control for the Williamson County Area Skywarn Net. Any reports? Come now.

Have a severe weather storm warning for northeastern Williams County in south central Texas that started 1703 hours central time. Located over Bartlett or near Granger, moving east at 25 miles an hour with 60 mile an hour wind gusts. Radar indicated for the source. Expect damage to roof, siding, and trees. Locations impacted include Granger, Bartlett, Gerald, Thrall, Granger Dam, Theon, Laneport, Hoxie, Waterloo, Hare, Wahlberg, Swertner, and Sandoval. For your protection, move to an interior room on the lowest floor of a building. Damaging winds and continuous cloud to ground lightning are occurring with the storm. Move indoors immediately. Lightning is one of nature's leading killers. Remember, if you can hear thunder, you're close enough to be struck by lightning. Any reports for the Skywarn net that expires in 8 minutes at 1800 hours, come now.

Tango, my name is Andy. I'm located in Cedar Park, Texas. I'll be net control for this Skywarn. This net is activated by Williamson County Aries on our WC5 EOC primary repeater, 147.08, positive offset with a 100.0 tone. This is a directed net. I'll be taking reports of severe weather criteria, hail any size, wind damage to property, roof, siding, and trees, winds over 60 miles an hour, rain in excess of 3 inches per hour, flash flooding, and possible start and stop times or time of observance. Let me close this criteria only for the duration of the net, which expires at 1,800 hours in 2 minutes. Please state clearly and slowly your call sign phonetically, your location in terms of proximity to a major crossroad, distance in miles and direction from that point, and the county you're calling from. Please provide true weather conditions and time observed. This is Kilo Charlie 5, Delta Juliet Tango Net Control for the Williams County Area Skywarn Net. Any reports come now.

100 locations affected, northeastern Williamson County. Specific areas, Granger, Bartlett, Gerald Thrall, Granger Dame, Dion, Laneport, Hoxie, Waterloo Hare, Walberg, Swertner, and Sandoval. For damaging wind and continuous cloud-to-ground lightning are occurring within the storm. Move indoors immediately. Lightning is one of nature's leading killers. Remember, if you can hear thunder, you're close enough to be struck by lightning. For any call-ins for that specific criteria only.

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This is Kilo Charlie 5, Delta Juliet Tango, net control for the Skywarn net. Star was tracking strong thunderstorms along a line extending near Taylor to 6 miles southwest of Elgin. Movement was east at 15 miles an hour or 55 miles an hour wind gust. Radar indicated. Last mention stated expired at 1800 hours, but they're still sending out reports, so I haven't got the information that that they're halting the warning, so I'll continue with the Skywarn net. 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
0: This is the KA9LAY repeater.

Charlie 5, Delta Juliet Tango. My name is Andy. I'm located in Cedar Park, Texas. I am net control for this Skywarn. This net is activated by Williamson County Aries. Currently on the WC5 EOC primary repeater with 147.08, positive offset, with a PL tone of 100.0. This is a directed net. I'll be taking reports of severe weather criteria, hail any size, wind damage to property roofs, siding and trees, winds over 55 miles per hour, rain in excess of 3 inches per hour, flash flooding, and possible start and stop times or time of observance. Please limit calls as criteria for the duration of the net unless otherwise directed by net control. Please state clearly and slowly your call sign phonetically, your location in terms of proximity to a major crossroad, distance of miles and direction from that point, the county you're calling from. Please provide current true weather conditions and time observed. Kilo Charlie 5, Delta Juliet Tango, net control for the Williamson County Area Skywarn net. As of 17:46 hours, storm was moving 15 miles per hour easterly and affecting Williamson County, Travis, Bastrop, and Lee counties through 18:30 hours.

My name is Andy. I'm located in Cedar Park, Texas. I'll be net control for the Skywarn. This net is activated by Williamson County Aries on the WC5EOC primary repeater, 147.08 with a positive offset, 100.0 for the PL zone. This is a directed net. I'll be taking reports of severe weather criteria, hail any size, wind damage to property roof, siding, and trees, winds over 55 miles an hour, rain excess of 3 inches per hour, flash flooding, and possible start and stop times of observance. Limit calls this criteria for the duration of the net unless otherwise directed by net control. Please state clearly and slow your call sign phonetically, your location in terms of proximity to a major crossroad, distance in miles and direction from that point, and the county you're calling from. Please provide current true weather conditions and time observed. This is Kilo Charlie 5, Delta Juliet Tango Net Control for the Williamson County Aries Skywarn Net. Weather statement, storms moving southeast of Williamson County, moving east at 15 miles an hour. This weather statement is valid until 18:30 hours. KC5DJT Net Control, any reports of the criteria come now.

75, Delta Juliet Tango. My name's Andy. I'm located in Cedar Park, Texas. I'll be net control for the Skywarn. This net is activated by Williamson County Aries on the 147.08 positive offset, 100.0 tone on the WC5 EOC primary repeater. This is direct to net. I'll be taking reports of severe weather criteria, hail any size, wind damage to property, roof, siding, and trees, winds over 60 miles an hour, rain in excess of 3 inches per hour, flash flooding, and possible start and stop times or time of service. Limit calls this criteria for the duration net unless otherwise directed by net control. Please state clearly your location in terms of proximity to a major crossroad, distance in miles and direction for that point in the county you're calling from. Please provide current true weather conditions and time observed. This is Kilo Charlie 5 Delta Juliet Tango net control for Williamson County Aries Skywarn net. At 17:46 hours today, a weather advisory and severe thunderstorm warning that expires at 18:30 hours is currently moving easterly at 15 miles an hour and extending through Taylor to 6 miles southeast, southwest of Elgin. Wind gusts up to 55 miles an hour, radar indicated. Any reports, call now.

This is Kilo Charlie 5, Delta Juliet Tango. My name is Andy. I'm located in Cedar Park, Texas. I'll be net control for this Skywarn. It's activated by Williamson County Aries on this repeater, WC5EOC, 147.08, positive offset, 100.0 for the PL tone. It's a direct net. Any last-minute reports before I close the net for any severe weather criteria, come now.

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0: Hey, Arcadi, thanks for coming back to me. I just got a radio mounted in the Corvette, an actual mobile radio, and Yaesu 510 with a whole bunch of letters after its name. How's it sound?
1: Oh, clear as a bell, full quieting. It's a great radio. I've got the 500, and it's just wonderful. So there's some more features in that 510. You're going to love it. Sounds like you got a really good install there, Dwight.
0: Well, I put the body of the radio in the back. I got some super heavy-duty Velcro things, and I was able to suss out connections to the battery, the car battery, which is also in the back. And I got a Lido cup mount thing and ordered a ball because this has a 5-millimeter thing in the back, and it works. It looks like it's going to work out really well.
1: Yeah, roger, roger. I got the Lido stand as well, and it just, you know, it's custom fit almost to fit the Yaesu head on it. So, yeah, excellent install, man.
0: I've just got to neaten up cables, and I'll have it licked, I think. But I checked the SWR. I put a different mount on. Same antenna I had, and put a different mount on, and I got on 440. The SWR is basically nothing, and on 2 meters, it's very good. I hooked up my 705 to it, and it's got an SWR meter on it.
1: Yeah, very good. I mean, you could trim that a little bit, but you can't beat that. And the other thing I was going to tell you, I heard you on the net. I know you're boning up on your CW. So I found great benefit to doing POTA. Have you been doing POTA CW?
0: No, I haven't tried that.
1: Well, the great thing about the POTA CW is it's a short exchange. You kind of know what to listen for, and a bunch of guys told me, hey, just go do that. That'll get you fluent with a copy, and then also start to get your head copy because you know what to expect. But, man, I've gotten really good over the last year. I mean, improved. I still can't head copy random stuff. You know, when people just start having conversation, I get lost. But the POTA stuff's really good, and I use POTA Cat. If you haven't seen POTA Cat, download that tool.
0: Well, that sounds cool. Yeah, this radio's marked down $200 because it doesn't have the ASP board in it. But the funny part is the ASP board is $50, so you still save $150. So it really works out.
1: Yeah, and I picked up my 500. I guess it was probably 9 months or a year before the next model, the 510, would come out. So I think Ham Radio Outlets, where I've been buying my gear from, my radios at least, and I want to say they had $100 or maybe a $200 manufacturer's rebate at the time, so I think I came in around $450 for my 500.
0: Yeah, that's about what the 510 was. like every Yaesu, it has its own way of working, and I'm used to that on HF, and it took me a second, but I actually powered it up inside when I could sit down, and, you know, I had a list of the repeaters I wanted to put in to get started, and once I got the hang of it, I was okay.
1: Yeah, and it was pretty slick. I was listening on the net last night. I can't remember who it was, talked about the auto switching of your repeater storages as you move across the country. I think it was that guy out of Arkansas, something like that. But that's what I always found. You know, I get my local repeater set up, and I'll drive to, like, you know, San Antonio or beyond, it'll be a totally different world.
0: Yeah, this one will do all. It's got GPS in it, and it's got APRS and all kinds of stuff. The thing I wish they'd put in the FM radios, I wish they would put MCW in and a place for your key to plug in. That would be fun for people to practice CW on 2 meters or 440. It wouldn't bother anybody.
1: Yeah, and there's some guys even jump into the 6 meter. I catch people on 28, but there's also guys jumping in on 6 meter with CW. But if you get a chance, do you have an 80 meter antenna set up? Because we're always, you know, on the net Thursday before the main net on 3.532, 3532. And that's a great place to practice too, Dwight.
0: Yeah, I can do that. I've got an 80 meter antenna.
1: Yeah, and then the great thing about PODACAT, I mean, I use it for PODA, but it also has the ability to spot the CW signals. So if I want to sit down in the evening and find somebody, hear somebody, instead of having to spin the dial, you know, they're using skimmers to pick up all these transmissions. So I just look around and see, oh, there's a guy in the United States. He's only, you know, like 300 miles from me. I can hear him good and, you know, that sort of thing. So it's great for finding, you know, stations to have a CW QSO with.
0: Well, cool. Yeah, that's what I think. I just need to spend more time on the air. That's probably better than anything.
1: Yep, practice, practice, practice. And I also use Morse Ninja on YouTube, and when I'm driving, I'll play those, and that's just practice listening. You know, you hear the beep, beep, beep, and you got to think of what the letter is, so that's really helpful, too. You know, and you can just, you know, sometimes I'll just sit there on the couch and listen to that, of course, with my headphones in, because my wife just can't stand to listen to Morse code. It makes her absolutely crazy, so I got to be careful about that. Ha ha.
0: Yeah. The Hayes Caldwell Club is doing a thing for the emergency preparedness fair tomorrow, and I was gonna set up an HF station.
1: Oh, cool. Send me if you can, whatever, text me or reach out to me, if you want to do a QSO. I mean, sometimes the ground wave stuff close in isn't that great, but if you're going to set up and you need to make a QSO, let me know if I can help.
0: Sure. I'm going to start on 20 meters is where I think I'd have the most luck, and I've got a V antenna. I use two of those 18-foot whips, and I've got a mount that lets you use two of those like a dipole.

0: 630-719-9648. I don't care who hears it.
1: I got you in here. I'll text you back my number if you don't see it. But, yeah, well, tell me again what time you're going to set up.
0: I'm going to try to set up pretty early, like a little before 8.
1: Yeah, very good. I'll have the radio fired up. And right now I'm just fixing to hop out of the truck. I'm chasing a Skyfox. Just ready to home in on it here, so I'm going to jump out and do that. K5AH, good talking to you, Dwight. I'm clear.
0: Thanks, Arcadi. I appreciate it. N5WRW.
2: This is N5LX. I just wanted to say hi to you guys.
0: Hey, Sky.
2: Arcadi's on a fox hunt, but yeah, I just wanted to say hi. That's all. I don't want to keep you.
0: No problem.
1: Oh, I'm braving the rain to find a Skyfox.
2: There's no rain.
1: It sprinkled on me a little bit.
0: 442 and see how it's doing on 440.
2: Say again, Dwight.
0: I'm going to go to 444.2 and see how this is working on 440.
2: Oh, okay, cool. Yeah, poor Arcadi. I got a raindrop on his head.

Welcome to the N5OAK repeater tone 114.8.